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1: Tropical storm Amanda has formed in the Pacific Ocean, marking the first tropical cyclone of the season.
2: At a rally in Ken Paxton's hometown, James Tallarico attacked the current attorney general's legal and ethical record.
3: Ken Paxton is everything that's wrong with this broken system. He does not serve us. He serves himself.
2: Paxton, meanwhile, was in Washington to meet with Senate Republicans, many of whom had backed Paxton's rival, incumbent Senator John Cornyn, in last week's primary runoff. He also posed for pictures with President Trump at the White House. Jim Ryan, ABC News in Dallas-Fort Worth.
1: On Capitol Hill, House members asked Homeland Security Secretary Mark Wayne Mullen what his agency is doing to ensure a safe World Cup.
4: I feel very comfortable where we're at, and we feel like we have a zero-fail mission, but it's going to be complicated. We have 5 to 7 million visitors coming in. We have some very complicated countries that are going to be playing each other that have a tremendous amount of dislike against each other. We have open areas to where we have the fans being able to experience the game without getting inside. Mm-hmm. We have 78 Super Bowls and 38 days.
1: The government is spending $625 million to shore up security. After 6 months of radio silence, NASA's Maven spacecraft circling Mars has been declared dead. The Observer first launched in 2013. And on Wall Street, the Dow falling 620 points today. Dave Packer, ABC News.
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9: Of it all.
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12: The Markley, Van Camp, and Robbins show. Jamie Markley, David Van Camp, he's out this week. Back next week, there's Scott Robbins.
13: Yes, sir.
12: So, Scott Bessent, one in the administration that's on Capitol Hill today, facing tough questioning. One question coming from Ron Wyden of Oregon.
13: Oh, gosh.
12: And it's a little back and forth. And you know, with Scott Bessent, usually when he goes to one of these things, you're going to have a couple of clips to play because he's going to give it right back.
13: Yep.
12: Well, Bessent starts talking about Wyden's son and his ties to Jeffrey Epstein.
13: Oh, boy.
12: Oh, buddy.
13: Oh, boy.
12: And it gets spicy. Yes.
14: And I do want, I had hoped to keep this in terms of the economy. Senator Wyden has mendaciously slandered the Treasury building in an attempt to cover up his son having an investment meeting with Jeffrey Epstein. Ooh. To ask for funding. Thank you.
12: Oh.
15: Mr. Chairman?
16: Yes.
15: Let's be clear here. Nobody
10: is interested in the ramblings of a capo in the most corrupt regime in American history. We want to get some facts about this deal. That's what we're here for. Thank you.
11: Well, thank you, and I will ask my questions first today.
14: And we would like to hear what Adam Wyden and Jeffrey Epstein talked about. Your son's largest investment position was Rick's Cabaret. So did your son and Jeffrey Epstein talk about pole dancing as he begged him for money using your limited credibility?
13: Should I just proceed?
11: I'm going to proceed with my questions.
15: Let's just move right over that. Your limited credibility, too. That just... Dang.
12: Finish him.
15: Flame on. Wow, he's a smoldering heap of ash after that.
12: Dude.
15: Man, oh man.
12: That is something.
15: Damn, he went scorched earth.
12: Oh, yeah.
15: Wow.
12: Well, looking forward to hearing more from that today.
15: You know, and the thing about it is, I don't know much about the guy. Secondly, didn't know he even had a son. Thirdly, I certainly didn't know he was involved with Epstein.
12: Well, that was the thing. Probably plenty of people knew those other things, but as far as the meeting with Epstein and asking for money?
15: Yeah.
12: Well, yeah, how about that?
16: Shut up!
15: Was it some sort of club? Strip club or something?
12: Rick's Cabaret. That was the biggest investment.
15: To the cabaret, old chum.
12: Wow.
15: Golly.
12: Okay.
15: Wow, is that smoking?
12: Yeah. So, of course, there's a lot of other stories going on.
15: It's almost like Bessette lays in the weeds, too. You know what I mean?
12: Oh, yeah.
15: I mean, he's just waiting for his moment, and he got it.
12: Like, if you would have just kept this,
15: yeah,
12: talking about the budgetary stuff, that's fine. But then you did this.
15: Yeah, it's he's good. He's really good.
12: Well, and that's kind of taken after Trump. You hit him, he's going to hit you back harder.
15: Yeah,
12: so that's usually the MO there.
15: If you want to stick your toes in the water, then be prepared.
12: Yeah, you can do it
15: because it's coming.
12: Yeah. Wow. Of course, other political stories. Graham Plattner in Maine.
15: Yeah.
12: Democrats freaking out. Oh, my gosh, we were favored to win the Senate. Now we might not, largely because of this. But as far as Chuck Schumer goes, he's riding it out, man. He made the statement.
17: I met with Graham Plattner today. We're going to beat Susan Collins and take back the Senate.
18: You're standing behind Graham Plattner, to be clear here?
17: We're going to beat Susan Collins and take back the Senate.
18: You have not said if you're still endorsing Graham Plattner. Are you still supporting Graham Plattner?
17: As I said, I endorsed Graham Plattner. We're going to beat Susan Collins and take back the Senate.
12: Well, if that's the deal, why can't you say, yeah, I'm still supporting him and I endorse him?
15: You lose wiggle room that way.
12: Exactly.
15: Yeah, and that's what he's doing. I mean, how can you... I don't know how they can stand there and do this with this guy.
12: Everybody's got the same talking points, it seems like.
15: I realize behind closed doors now they're talking about replacing him somehow.
12: Right. Yeah.
15: That they're going to strong-arm it. And, you know, the Democrats are used to...
12: Bring Mills back in because she's still on the ballot, Janet Mills.
15: The Democrats are used to just planting someone in there without anybody voting for him.
12: Yeah.
15: They're good at that.
12: And then they just, you know, they give the marching orders to other people. You got to go out and support this person.
15: But I don't know. I mean, based on all of the howling and screeching and the sign people and everything else that accuse the Democrats of what Graham Plattner is, it's amazing they just stand by him. That's so hypocritical.
12: Well,
15: I mean, if anybody's a Nazi, it's this guy.
12: Well, they didn't seem to have that big a problem with the Nazi tattoo.
15: No, none at all.
12: It's come out of this latest revelation that has to do with the sexting scandal.
15: Sexual abuse of women? Nothing. Crickets. What? Just playful. Back and forth.
12: Whatever.
15: Yeah.
12: But that's it. And this is what I wonder. Because you talk to different people that are supposedly in the know. And people you would trust that have been right many, many times before. That have said they have so much more oppo research on this guy, on Plattner. They're saving the best.
15: Well,
12: but
15: it is,
12: like the worst of the worst has not even come out yet.
15: Yeah, it is dribs and drabs, I agree, yes.
12: Democrats have to know that.
15: Well, that's why I think when Hakeem was yapping about it the other day, it was like, well, you know, I'm going to meet with him. We're going to talk about this. And also, what's his name?
12: Right.
15: Abba Fakowal.
12: Yeah, Cory Booker.
15: Cory Booker, thank you. I just know him as Abba Fakowal. That's his nickname.
19: We're focused on important things. The economy.
20: I will be talking to Graham about this. I'm very concerned.
12: Right.
15: Mm-hmm.
12: But that's the thing. And I've heard other people have this conversation. It's odd that it's this cheating thing that may do him in.
15: Isn't that something?
12: With the Democrats.
15: Yeah.
12: I don't believe that's what it is, because they know more's coming, but they're saying this is very problematic.
15: Well, you elected this guy. You ran him because he said all the right things. You know, he was going to be the one to bring down Trump and blah, blah, blah.
12: Well, it was because he finally looks like a regular guy. He has that appearance.
15: Yeah.
12: They're like, oh, my gosh, we've lost men. We've lost, you know, the working class.
15: Yeah.
12: This is the guy.
15: Yep.
12: They got maybe not.
15: They got a man problem, and they know that.
12: Oh, 100%.
15: So let's go find some guy with tats. And
12: because they don't understand dudes. They don't understand regular dudes. They just don't.
15: No. And the dudes that are in that party are not the dudes that you and I know.
12: No. No. No, not just regular working class people, right. That's for sure.
15: They're the ones that they don't run the household.
12: Yeah. Well, I mean, I think, honestly, that's why they thought Biden would be the guy in 2020. That's why everybody got around him. They didn't want Bernie. They knew, socialist, he can't win. Maybe they would change their mind about sandwiches
15: now.
12: Yeah. Probably. But Jill Biden's still out on that book tour. And you're like, why? Do they need the money? According to Mark Halperin, they need the money.
15: Really?
12: Yes.
15: No kidding.
12: So they're broke, basically.
21: I don't think they really need the money,
22: They need the money, Kevin. Kevin, they need the money.
12: They need
22: Kevin,
12: the money.
22: Yeah,
12: this was on Halperin's, morning meeting show, the 2A or whatever.
22: They have huge money issues. They've got mouths to feed and grandkids and money. Hunter's not making
23: it's
22: money
23: family
22: anymore.
23: Business.
22: Oh, my goodness. They need the money.
12: Saying Hunter's way in debt, like millions.
15: Well, he's hapless. He's just a degenerate.
12: But without Joe being around or a book or whatever, no one's paying $500,000 for those crappy paintings from Hunter Biden.
15: And Joe can't go out on the speaking tour.
12: Well, no.
15: Because he can't speak. Do you see him wander out there with Jill on stage?
12: No.
15: Who do you love the most?
12: Where was that at?
15: That was just recent. I don't know. He wandered. He was in the crowd and just kind of wandered towards the stage.
12: Well, after that debate.
15: Yeah.
12: It was there. Well, no, there was no medical exam after that. Jill's changed the story. There was a medical exam. She says now.
15: No, she didn't say that.
12: She did.
15: She said there wasn't, though, right?
12: No, she said there was.
15: Oh, my God.
12: I think she was on The View.
15: Okay.
12: Either The View or MS Cow or whatever.
24: Joe knew that this was not a good performance. I mean, as we walked off the stage,
12: she tells that part of the story.
24: He whispered to me, Jill, I really, I'll put it nicely, screwed up, didn't I? Mm-hmm. And I said, yeah, Joe, you did. And so he knew. And then we got off the stage and, I went to get my stuff. He was checked out by the doctors. They said he's fine.
12: He was checked out by the doctors. Well, that's fresh.
15: Did the doctors watch his performance? Did they not see that? He's not fine.
12: No, he was not fine, for crying out loud. And she said that before, that he said, I really bleeped up, right? Yeah, you did. But then when she gave that performance at the next appearance where she's like, you did so good, you answered all the questions.
15: Right, like a kindergarten
12: You knew
15: teacher.
12: The yeah. facts.
15: Mm-hmm.
12: She said, well, I had to build him up. Well, if you felt like you had to build him up, when he comes off stage and says, I really bleeped up, didn't I? It wasn't that bad. You're always your worst critic, okay? It wasn't as bad as you thought it was. You got a lot of good stuff in there. That's what you would say to build him up. You wouldn't say, yeah, you bleeped up.
15: No.
12: None of her story makes any sense at all.
15: And it keeps changing, too. So,
12: of course.
15: Yeah. And yeah. I'm gonna look at the book sales on this thing, too, to see if it, in fact, is a viable product.
12: Well, they'll see how much it's just spiked.
15: Well, again, they always buy billions of copies themselves.
12: A lot of times. By the way, she thinks Joe would have beat Trump if he would have stayed in the race.
15: I wish he would have.
25: But does he believe to this day that he would have defeated Donald Trump in that election?
24: I believe he would have beat Donald Trump in that election.
12: Okay.
15: Why do you think that?
12: I think that's just something you got to say.
15: Yeah, I guess. I mean, the follow-up would be, and what makes you think that would happen? I don't...
12: Yeah.
15: Okay.
12: Something else that came out. Apparently, At some funeral, Joe saw Nancy Pelosi and talked to her.
15: At some funeral?
12: Yeah. I didn't catch whose funeral it was. This was something recent. And
15: okay, hang on. Joe and Nancy are at the same funeral.
12: Correct.
15: Okay.
12: And he sees her there.
15: And he sees Nancy there.
12: Yeah, and he goes and talks to her.
15: Okay.
12: And they sort of had it out, but they decided to be friends, according to Jill.
15: Okay.
12: Okay.
15: He did say, wonder what he said.
12: That's what I want to know. Like, you shanked me. You're the one that did it. When she tried to say she wasn't, she was the one that...
15: Who died where they would both be there, too?
12: Maybe it's out there. I just heard part of that in the interview.
15: Interesting.
12: But then I heard this clip of Nancy Pelosi was on this podcast, and Hillary Clinton also on the podcast.
15: Okay.
12: And she is still talking about how much she cares for the children, so does Hillary. And it's almost funny to me because, well, Hillary says it's allergies. She can't talk because she's having a coughing fit.
15: Okay.
12: Figure you... And is it something when you do get old that you repeat the same thing three times? Is that what happens? Because this is Pelosi. Listen to this.
0: And you know that nobody has done more for our children, our children, our children than Hillary Clinton, Hillary Clinton, Hillary Clinton.
12: How was that?
0: So for me, it was just so...
2: I'm so sorry. I'm coughing. I have terrible allergies.
12: I knew that would crack you up.
15: From the... Eating Oatmeal and Applesauce podcast. Two old ladies. Oh, my gosh.
12: There is no one that finds that funnier than Scott Robbins, Scott Robbins, Scott Robbins. What is that?
15: I don't... Unless you, if you say it three times.
12: Yeah, I guess. What, does a genie appear or something? The anti-aging genie show up?
15: Michael Keaton shows up.
12: Who knows, man? Okay. All right.
15: Beetlejuice, Beetlejuice, Beetlejuice.
12: Around the U.S., trade strikes again. And the five stories we're watching today, straight ahead.

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1: 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A new generation of filmmakers raised on YouTube just took their lunch. Join a million folks who get my free newsletter every single morning. 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

0: The Markley Van Camp and Robin Show. Jamie Markley, David Van Camp on vacation. There's Scott Robbins, and now the five stories we're watching today.
1: 1, 2, 3, 4, 5.
0: Story 5. Crazy. Suspect in the hours-long bomb threat and hostage situation in Bakersfield, California. That suspect is dead following an officer-involved shooting.
2: Bank robbery.
0: Yes.
2: With hostages. That's so...
0: Dog Day Afternoon 1975.
2: Kind of like that, yeah.
0: With Pacino.
2: Yeah, weird.
0: Yeah.
2: Okay, all right.
0: Be more details coming out on that. Story 4, Florida. The state has targeted the teen takeover organizers. Trying to get to the bottom of these things. If you haven't seen any of the videos, it's a group of teens that take over an entire area, mm-hmm. and there's mayhem that follows. Sometimes shootings, it's looting, who knows?
2: Yeah.
0: It happened at Clearwater Beach the other day. It's happened in Miami and Tampa, and, well, and across the country, too. State prosecutors are developing plans to investigate and prosecute those responsible for planning, coordinating, and inciting the disturbances.
2: Wow.
0: I'm wondering if other states are going to follow suit.
2: I hope so.
0: Nip it
2: in the bud right now.
0: In New York, Democrats keep redefining reality. They have advanced legislation that would replace traditional terms like mother, father, and paternity throughout portions of state family law. So under the proposal, mother would become gestating parent, father would be just parent, and paternity would become parentage. Supporters say it is more inclusive this way, Scott.
2: Oh, shut up. Just...
0: How about just stick to reality?
2: Just I'm not playing your stupid reindeer games, okay?
0: Story number 2, United States and Iran, tensions rising again. Ceasefire apparently still there, except strikes back and forth.
2: Well, that's not a ceasefire then, is it? By definition.
0: Yes, yeah. But we say ours were defensive.
2: Doesn't count?
0: Well, I guess, basically you're saying, if we wanted to hit you, and really blow up the ceasefire, yeah, you're going to feel a lot more than that.
2: Yeah.
0: I think is what they're getting
2: wow.
0: at there. And then story 1, it was Outsiders Night in California with Steve

0: Hilton and Spencer Pratt making the most noise.
1: Yeah, good.
0: Or Steve Hilton has a shot at being the governor of California, and Spencer Pratt honestly has a shot at being the mayor of Los Angeles. And a lot of people did not think that was even possible. Those are the five stories that we're watching today. There's another one that I happen to see. There was a big talk about the ICE facility in New Jersey, right? Mm-hmm. And the word was, the whole conditions, they're awful. And there's been a hunger strike, and some people want their sort of ethnic food. And they're not going to eat until they get it. That's
1: like they're at a hotel or a restaurant or what?
0: Well, and there's worms in the food. They're saying stuff like that.
1: It's protein.
0: So, well, Tom Holman showed up and said, I'll eat with everybody.
1: Uh-huh.
0: And he did. Like, the food's fine. But the one thing that they noticed was that snack sales inside have more than doubled since this hunger strike. So they're saying, well, I'm not eating that food, but I want the honey buns and everything out of the machine. That's not exactly a hunger strike. That's just...
1: Well, you can't blame them. Honey buns are delicious.
0: This is the Markley Van Camp and Robin Show. So there you go.
1: Love honey buns.
0: That's not a hunger strike.
1: No.
0: What, honey buns and Snickers bars, they don't count?
1: Last hunger strike I was on, those...
0: Yeah.
1: Yeah. My hunger strike lasted about 4 hours, by the way. I caved.
0: It's like your intermittent fast lasts longer than this freaking hunger strike, right. You losers.
1: Right.
0: It's hilarious.
1: I know they had vending machines in there.
0: No, honestly, I didn't either until I saw the story.
1: That's weird. Yeah.
0: Yeah, I thought that was actually pretty comical. Okay, there's much more to get to. Oh, dude. You see the video of the drunk guys in L.A. after the election last night? We got to get to that audio. You'll love it coming up.

0: When radio was dramatic. When radio was hilarious. 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
13: 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There's Scott Robbins.
14: Yep.
13: So last night, NBC, they're doing like a live hit from Los Angeles with different voters. Mm-hmm. Because Spencer Pratt had a really good night. So over 30%. I know there's still mail-in votes they're going to be counting into July or whatever.
14: He's got a 25,000 vote lead right now.
13: Yes.
14: Over that crazy lady.
13: Yeah.
14: That was in third.
13: And then there's the crazy lady in first. That's
14: first.
13: Bass.
14: Yeah.
13: Less, the mayor.
14: Less crazy than third, I think.
13: Agreed.
14: But wow.
13: Yeah.
14: That's a low bar, man.
13: So you got the woman out there, she's doing the interview, and these guys are just telling the truth about what Spencer Pratt's about. But they got drinks. The one dude, he got his long hair, and he's just, you know, spewing forth. And his buddy, and they're trying to keep control of the entire situation. It's just...
15: speaking out against communism and socialism, and it is a real big problem in our cities, especially in LA where it's turned to crap. It's not an accident. They're doing it by design. Karen Bass wants to destroy our city, and it's nice to see someone like Spencer Pratt.
16: I can simplify it because those buzzwords are like they melt the brains of like left, you know, leaning people. So let's just say it this way. He doesn't want you a human feces to be a part of your life.
15: Yeah.
16: He doesn't want homeless children outside.
17: Totally.
16: Oh, homeless.
17: Thank you.
16: Outside. Oh, you didn't like that. She ran away.
13: She's trying to get away from him now. It's like, oh, they don't want him. They don't want him on here.
17: We appreciate you. We've talked a lot about the homelessness. Thank you.
16: All right. I don't appreciate you, ma'am.
18: I got it. Thank you for navigating that so well.
19: I just want to shout out June Cutter, the chief of staff of Spencer. She's incredible.
17: Thank you. Okay, Hallie, all I will say is that clearly they're taking a few shots. They're feeling good out here.
18: The margaritas are flowing there at Don Antonio's. Perhaps, I don't know for sure. Really suspicious. Liz, thank you.
13: There you go.
14: Poor Liz. She drew the short straw on election night.
13: Yeah, you got to go out there.
14: You got to go out there and talk to drugs.
13: This is part of the job.
14: Of course.
13: Okay.
14: But those guys were making sense considering they were hammered.
13: Exactly.
14: Yeah.
13: All right, so I'm going to give you the choice.

0: Or Scotty.
1: Yeah.
0: All right. You either got to be that reporter and you're going to go talk to drunk people on the street, right? In a situation like that. Or you're like Marco Rubio and you got to go face a bunch of questions from Congress critters.
1: No, I'm taking the drunk people every day.
0: I don't blame you there.
1: I can relate.
0: There you go.
1: I was that guy.
0: Well, a couple to play for you from today. First Lady, Representative Jacobs, she's a Democrat. And this is something about the election in 2020. Choose something. And Rubio's about had enough.
2: Last question for you. Mr. Secretary, who won the 2020 presidential election?
3: I'm not here to answer a question. We're talking about 2020. This is a foreign affairs committee.
2: Okay, great. The you can't answer the question, even though we all know that President Biden won.
3: I don't answer the question because the Secretary of State, I do not participate in domestic political issues.
2: This is not about domestic political issues.
3: Oh,
2: this is about our democracy.
3: You're asking me to opine, just like I don't do campaign
2: rallies.
3: It
2: seems like
3: I don't because as Secretary of State, we're not supposed to. That's been the long tradition of the department, and you should know that if you've been on this committee for any period of time.
2: Mr. Secretary, it seems like you have an issue admitting facts. You can't say that the president lost the 2020 election, just like you won't admit
0: still
2: President
0: on that,
2: Trump
0: man.
2: Is losing this reckless war of choice, and just like you couldn't admit that the shoes the president bought you were too big. You clearly don't know what winning means, and not because the facts are unclear to you, it's
0: the
2: because
0: shoes.
2: Telling your truth
0: That's
2: truth would cost
0: Rubio's
2: you
0: confused.
2: Your job, and the American people are entitled to a Secretary of State who tells
0: I'll
2: them
0: talk
2: the
0: to
2: truth
0: the drunk
2: even
0: people
2: when the president
0: for a week
2: wanna
0: day.
2: Hear. And my constituents, our service members deserve better. Mr. Chairman, I yield back.
3: I don't know what shoes she's talking about. What is she talking about?
4: Representative Burchett, you're recognized.
5: Thank you, Mr. Chairman. If you'd like to answer any of that.
3: Yeah, I don't know about the shoes. I mean, he gave me some Florsheim shoes. They're actually pretty good. They fit fine. I don't know what she's talking about. And maybe that's what she's referring to.
2: Your shoes look very nice today, Mr. Secretary.
3: Well, how can you see them? They're way down here. We're talking about shoes. Are you guys kidding me? I mean, is this the Foreign Affairs Committee? Or is this like a circus? What is this?
5: I think it's a Let's circus.
0: What is this? Is this a circus?
1: What are we doing here?
0: Exactly.
1: Why am I here?
0: Now you've got this other Democratic congresswoman. Oh, she storms out.
1: Oh, God. Okay.
0: You want to hear it then?
1: Of course I do.
0: Okay.
6: Americans in
3: Why is she leaving? So I'm going to answer her questions.
6: I will.
3: Oh, she's going. Okay, I got it. Well, thank you for coming.
6: All right, so we're going to talk about. I just want to.
0: Oh my gosh!
7: Fortunately, Representative's time has expired. Going. Representative Salazar is recognized.
6: Yes, and giving contracts with no transparency is exactly the reason why you shut down USAID. So practice what you preach. I yield my.
3: Oh,
6: head.
3: She gets to scream now too.
6: Chairman, can you take down her words? I'll give you some time. I'll give you some of my time. Let me just.
3: Okay. But God, what kind
6: energy.
3: Of thing is this? What is this? You get asked questions for 5 minutes and you don't get time to answer. It's not a hearing.
7: I think you said clown
3: like
7: show
3: a dunk
7: before.
3: Tank? What is this?
6: I don't have to tell you.
0: Dunk tank.
3: I've even used their time. How can I answer the question? They don't even give me time. I've had to use their time to answer your questions.
6: Yes.
3: All right, whatever.
6: All right, so I don't need to tell you that in my community, the city that I represent, the city of Miami, you're
0: yeah, they're Salazar.
6: Illustrious. Representatives, and that we're very proud of you, not only the Cuban Americans, but the Hispanic Americans in
3: Why is she leaving? I'm going to answer her question. Oh, she's going. Okay, I got it. Well, thank you for coming.
0: Just clowning on him.
1: Just
0: good for Rubio.
1: Harp, harp, harp.
0: I know.
1: She sounds like a 15-year-old girl. I don't know how old she is.
0: I don't know either.
1: But that's
0: Look
1: brutal. That's ugly.
0: Yeah. So there you go.
1: He handles it so well. He just does.
0: I know.
1: My shoes. What?
0: What are we talking about?
1: Well, why?
0: There was the whole big story a few months ago that Trump bought Florsheim for everybody.
1: Yeah.
0: And people that never had them before were like, oh my gosh, these shoes are incredible.
1: Yeah, great shoes.
0: Yeah, all of a sudden it was like a thing. Very funny. All right, we got to move on.
6: Hey,
0: it's yeah. All right. We do it a couple of times a day. Go around the table. It may not be the biggest story out there, but it caught your attention. Scotty, what's your story here?
1: When Texas Attorney General Ken Paxton won the primary last week, defeating long-term Senator John Cronin. I never can say that.
0: Cornyn.
1: Why can't I say that? Cornyn, yes. It was reported how Cronin was gracious in defeat.
0: You said Cronin, like Kevin Cronin.
1: Kevin Cronin.
0: He's singing for REO now?
1: Yes. That's his job. They don't have to change the moniker that way. Anyway, he promised to support the Republican ticket. That was good. It was the right thing to do. But now, all of a sudden, he's decided to post on his personal page, Libertarian Ted Brown is now courting dissatisfied conservative voters of the U.S. Ooh. Texas Senate race. This is according to Houston Public Media, by the way. That does not like you're supporting the Republican ticket, does it?

0: Yeah, and you know, it goes without saying, but you do this whole, I'll support the candidate no matter who it is, but then underhandedly do something like that. Give me a break, man.
1: And he said, yeah, I'm going to support the Republican.
0: But so I wasn't supporting Libertarian. I was just merely giving this, offering it up to you.
1: So is John Cronin, is he the brother of Kevin Cronin of REO?
0: Yes.
1: Or Cornyn Cronin?
0: He was in REO Reimagined.
1: Got it. So even though Paxson's the guy, he said he would roll with the changes. But now he's not, it doesn't seem. Is that what we're getting to here?
0: Yeah. It's REO Reimagined. With John Cronin.
1: Oh, gosh. Oh, now we got to get the line.
0: I don't know why I struggle with his name so much, but I do.
1: We all have them.
0: I look at it and I think I know what it is.
1: Yeah.
0: But I look at it and it doesn't come out that way.
1: Because
0: it doesn't. The spelling looks weird to me, but anyway.
1: And then you feel the pressure.
0: Yeah. Well, and I prefer the John Cronin thing, actually.
1: Yeah. How about time for me to fly?
0: Even if you lose an election, people, listen to me. You keep together, you hold each other, and you always ride the storm out. Yes!
1: Right. Yes.
0: I'm going to do something for you right now called Time for Me to Fly. I know about it.
1: See, that's the better one, yes.
0: Yeah. I got my butt handed to me. Oh man.
1: Ah. Too early for a block party weekend. Sorry, dude.
0: The John Cronin band.
1: Yes. He's got time now. That's all he wanted to do, that cover band. Well, now's the time.
0: Rehearsal was tough before.
1: Yeah. For my story, just for fun, they come out with these every year. Uber does. They mention the weirdest things that were left in Ubers.
0: Oh, yeah. These are great.
1: Ankle monitor. Sack of marbles, oxygen tank.
0: What?
1: An oxygen tank.
0: Well, that would be life-threatening, I would think.
1: Maybe.
0: If you left that in there.
1: Maybe.
0: Yeah.
1: A brand new mini fridge.
0: Brand new?
1: Yes, brand new.
0: Oh, man.
1: Live fish.
0: They were.
1: Two trees, like little trees. This is interesting. A textured photo with a rhinestone picture of Jesus. Not quite sure what that means.
0: Maybe he's just trying to pass it on to the driver.
1: Maybe.
0: Yeah.
1: A pool stick in a case.
0: Darn it. Where's my pool stick?
1: That's a serious player.
0: I know.
1: If you see somebody walking in with those, do not ever put money on the table.
0: No.
1: You're best to just go away. A bald cap was left in an Uber.
0: A ball cap?
1: No, a bald.
0: Bald cap?
1: Yeah, like to make you look bald.
0: Oh, wow. Who would want that?
1: I know. It made no sense to me. I mean, you could see someone leaving this, but man, I'd never even heard of a 2-pound bag of blue raspberry gushers.
0: That's a lot of them.
1: Ooh, buddy.
0: It's a lot of gushing.
1: Handcuffs.
0: Yeah.
1: Wonder if they were.
0: Yeah, of course they were.
1: Fuzzy.
0: Well, yeah, they were intended for that purpose, I'm sure.
1: Yeah.
0: Mm-hmm.
1: You into that?
0: No. No. I read Gerald's game. That's all I needed to know.
1: Okay.
0: That's crazy. Handcuff and then have a heart attack.
1: Have you ever heard of pelvis implants?
0: What?
1: Pelvis implants.
0: Pelvis implants?
1: Yes.
0: No.
1: Left in an Uber.
0: Huh.
1: Two wedding gowns.
0: Yeah. She got chickened out.
1: 20 pounds of duck sausage. Are you joking? Wow.
0: Duck sausage.
1: Yes. Mm-hmm.
0: Never had it myself.
1: Well, there's all sorts of rankings with this, too. Somebody left a meat slicer in there. But they said, okay, who forgets, what cities forget the most? If you had to guess.
0: Who forgets what?
1: Big cities.
0: Chicago.
1: That's third. New York's first.
0: Yeah, of course.
1: Then Miami. San Francisco, L.A. round out the top five. Yeah. And then they do the lost items that peak on certain days, which is... it's kind of interesting. People most likely to forget their IDs and wallets on Mondays, headphones Tuesdays, chargers on Wednesdays, bags on Thursdays, keys on Friday, phones on Saturdays, and then glasses on Sundays.
0: Oh, boy.
1: So there you go. Leave your glasses. That would suck.
0: Got to check, man, before you get out.
1: People don't do it. They're in a hurry or they're hammered or something.
0: Yeah.
1: Just part of it. All right. Oh, my gosh.

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0: The Mark McVan Camp and Robin Show. Hey, if you're waking up in the middle of the night, and you're like, oh gosh, is this just life now? Never going to get a good night's sleep? Maybe it's your mattress. 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The guy that came up with Ghostbed, he's like, okay, I've had back issues. I want something that's going to help me out here and not to break the bank. 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
0: News update. A California tech company CEO was arrested for allegedly supplying U.S. equipment to Iran's nuclear and military establishment. Jashid Ghami, 63, a dual Iranian and U.S. citizen, residing in Newport Coast, California, is charged with conspiracy to violate the International Emergency Economic Powers Act. God. Allegedly procured sophisticated U.S. origin networking, security, and encryption equipment for Iranian customers, including the Iranian regime's nuclear and military establishment.
1: All right.
0: All right, what?
1: I mean, back in the old days, you would have been hung for this.
0: Yeah.
1: You know?
0: Mm-hmm.
1: Lock this guy up forever.
0: As alleged, he enriched himself by supplying U.S. technology to the Atomic Energy Organization of Iran and other sanctioned entities responsible for Iran's nuclear program. Wow.
1: Makes me sick to my stomach.
0: Oh, yeah. I wonder how much this is going to get covered in legacy media. Because sometimes you'll see stories like this, and you're like, okay, this is massive. That's a huge story.
1: I saw the story. You sent it today. I saw it early. I hadn't heard about this. I mean, I got my head in this crap all the time.
0: I know. Yeah.
1: You know, and I saw none of it.
0: Yeah. More on it later. We got to get the Nimrods. Here we go.
2: When the going gets tough.
3: Damn it, this is too hard.
2: The dumb get dumber.
4: All right, Dean.
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3: I love the poorly educated.
0: All right. Nimrods in the News. We go to Pennsylvania, where a woman had banned herself from a casino. You can do that.
1: Yeah, you can.
0: Say, I can't be trusted.
1: Right.
0: You got a problem? I'm banning myself. Well, that was a lifetime ban she self-imposed, okay?
1: Mm-hmm.
0: In 2019. Well, she went to the casino. Mm-hmm. She won the jackpot.
1: Oh.
0: And then was escorted out. And here's the crappy reporting. We don't know if she kept it or not from this slot machine.
1: Well, that would be the only thing I want to know.
0: Well, Madeline Bartos from CNN doesn't have that update yet. But we'll be looking for that. Holy smokes. It says by law they can't award them.
1: I know.
0: We'll see. And that's Nimrods in the News.

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5: from ABC News. I'm Dave Packer. After several failed attempts, the House voting today to halt the U.S. military action in Iran.
6: 3 months into this war, Congress is sending the president a powerful message. For the first time, the House has voted to block Trump from continuing this war without congressional approval. Four Republicans joining Democrats to pass this. The move largely symbolic, but it's a striking rebuke of the commander-in-chief.
5: ABC's Mary Bruce. Some January 6th defendants are still eyeing payouts despite the Trump administration scrapping plans for a $1.8 billion compensation fund.
7: One day after acting Attorney General Todd Blanche said he was scrapping plans for a $1.8 billion anti-weaponization fund, President Trump said that he believes people charged in connection with the January 6th Capitol attack should still be reimbursed by the government.
8: The weaponization fund, as far as I'm concerned, was a beautiful thing.
7: One attorney for January 6th defendants told ABC News that he plans to submit claims against the federal government for approximately 400 clients, using a law unrelated to the anti-weaponization fund, with a recent lawsuit he filed requesting $1 million in damages per person. Peter Haralambos, ABC News.
5: Progress in fighting the Ebola outbreak in Central Africa, World Health Organization Director General Tedros Adhanom Ghebreyesus.
9: The outbreak had a big head start, and we're still behind, but under the leadership of the government of DRC, we're catching up.
5: One person is dead in eastern Iowa, where a train hit a semi-truck where the tracks crossed the road. Another person with serious injuries. 17 train cars and two engines derailed, blocking the highway. Powashee County Sheriff Matt Mackman.
10: It's going to be closed for quite a while here between Highway 6 and Old 6 Road. So we just ask people to stay away for right now so we can manage the scene.
5: Fresh hope to rescue the two remaining gold miners trapped in a flooded cave in Laos. Rescuers indicating they found a newly discovered shaft that could lead them to the miners. You're listening to ABC News.
11: Why'd I go to the doctor? 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
5: One New Jersey congressman has missed votes since early March, and House Speaker Mike Johnson says Tom Kane Jr. is dealing with a medical issue. NJ Advance Media political reporter Brent Johnson.
15: Even people, Republicans I speak to that are very close to him, deeply sourced Republicans, they don't know what's going on, and they say that it seems like it's a serious issue. And, you know, there's also questions of privacy here. How much are you willing, or how much do people

0: want to dig into this, but he is an elected official, critics would say, and that, you know, the public deserves to know where he is.
1: Cain won his primary, and in a statement, he said he'd be transparent about his condition when returning to Congress. A new concern for travelers who prefer to cruise.
2: According to Carnival Corporation, criminals tricked an employee into giving up access to the company's IT system, exposing the names, addresses, phone numbers, and other personal data on as many as 6 million customers. Carnival has begun reaching out to those who might have been affected, urging them to closely watch their bank and credit card statements, and offering 2 years of free credit monitoring.
1: ABC's Jim Ryan. Actor Shia LaBeouf has been sentenced to probation after pleading guilty to punching people outside a New Orleans bar during Mardi Gras. An attorney for LaBeouf says the actor will also be required to attend an alcohol treatment program under the sentence. Despite consumer economic concerns, Macy's reports a strong start to the year, with sales up 3% compared to the first quarter of last year. The company raised its outlook for the rest of this year. Dave Packer, ABC News.
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11: Yep.
10: There is Scott Robbins.
11: Hello.
10: Okay, keeping an eye on what's going on. Big hearing at Capitol Hill. Treasury Secretary Scott Bessent taking a question from, oh boy, Pocahontas.
11: Oh no.
10: Elizabeth Warren.
11: Here comes some overdramatic nonsense.
10: About Trump's stock purchases, something about that. I have not heard it. I can play it if you want, Scott. It's all up to you.
11: Of course I want to hear it, yeah.
10: Okay.
12: Secretary Bessent, you said last year if any private citizen traded the way members of Congress do, quote, the SEC would be knocking on their door. So my question is, should the SEC be knocking on President Trump's door to start an investigation over this trade?
13: Again, if this body wants to ban individual stock trading, which I would advocate for yourselves, start there. And if you want legislative action to continue, that's your prerogative.
12: So it's our prerogative. So you would support our saying that President Trump should be investigated this?
13: I would support
12: trade should be investigated and President Trump
13: should be
12: investigated. I would
13: support you getting your house in order, Senator.
12: And how about the White House getting its house in order?
13: Again,
12: would you support that investigation?
13: Please lead by example.
10: That's pretty good response.
11: Yeah.
10: She's trying to get a gotcha on him. He already answered the question.
11: But the thing about it is she is guilty of sin of this.
10: Oh, yeah, she's
11: one of the worst violators.
10: Oh, yeah.
11: For her to cast any sort of stones from where she sits on this.
10: Yeah, you said before, I think it should be that way for everybody. Okay.
11: You know, that is no fear of repercussion. That is no fear of the media getting a hold of the story and putting her feet to the fire.
10: Yeah, because they're in her pocket.
11: Exactly. You show no fear. You just say stuff like this. You're guilty of it.
10: Yes. Oh, the DNC would make sure that legacy media will never go with
11: get
10: that.
11: Get your own house in order.
10: I guess it goes
8: and
10: on.
8: You get your house in order.
12: I would like to see the President of the United States lead by example. You say there should be an investigation when that kind of activity takes place. How about we start with the White House?
13: Let's do one more. The President
12: Trump bought tens of thousands of dollars worth of stock in Robin Hood and the Bank of New York Mellon Corporation, known as BNY. On April 6th, your Treasury Department announced it had chosen the financial agent to implement the new Trump accounts program, BNY and its partner, Robin Hood. Both stocks, of course, have risen since then. So, Secretary Bessent, let me ask you a different question.
10: These
12: stock purchases that Trump made were made using inside information. Would that be illegal?
13: I'm not a lawyer. I'm not going to speak to that. And I think,
12: would it be worth investigating? You don't have to be a lawyer.
13: Why don't we investigate many people on this committee, Senator?
12: Why don't we start here? Should have to follow the same set of rules already the law.
13: I think you should get your house in order here.
12: My house is in order. Thank you, Mr. Secretary.
13: And you should have your fellow committee members, mostly on your side of the aisle, do the same.
11: Yeah, you first.
10: Duh.
11: Yeah, I mean, again, lead by example. Here, I'm doing it, and I demand these other people do it. Not I'm doing it, and I demand these other people are investigated because I'm doing the same thing.
10: Yeah, she was going,
11: if not worse.
10: Gotcha on Trump.
11: That's the thing. They wake up in the morning thinking about Trump. They go to bed at night thinking about Trump. They have dreams about Trump. They can't get Trump out of their brain to be effectively argue anything else without dragging him into it. They can't.
10: Most of the time, that's...
11: I would say almost all the time it is.
10: Again, dude, I'm going to say this every time you say that. Yeah. It won't matter who's next. They'll be the next fascist. They will.
11: Well,
10: they called Romney a fascist. Well, they did.
11: Jeez. You forget about that, but you're right. I mean, you're probably right. It just seems to be double that.
10: It is because Trump puts it in their face.
11: You could say, well, it's going to rain this weekend.
10: Even more.
11: Yeah, it's going to rain, but how about Trump walking in the rain? Then what?
10: Yeah, there is TDS. I mean, the hatred is next level.
11: My God.
10: But as far as going after, they're going to go after whoever doesn't have the same ideology.
11: The party that lacks ideas, any ideas, besides attack Trump. That's the idea.
10: So yesterday we were talking about the big blow up at 60 Minutes with Scott Pelley and the new boss.
11: Yes.
10: And then the word was late yesterday, Scott Pelley fired. And they're saying, well, but he got fired for just telling off his bosses and speaking the truth.
11: What truth?
10: Well, saying that they were murdering 60 Minutes.
11: He's an arrogant, selfish, entitled jackass.
10: Well, if you watch
11: the boot,
10: any of his interviews, it was very slanted.
11: So arrogant, too. Yeah, of course it was.
10: And then no tough questions for people on the left, time and time again. Remember the whole thing with Biden? I wonder.
11: Yeah.
10: And Biden, don't. That whole thing. Yeah. I think he was talking about Putin. And then a year later, was he talking about Iran? It was the same thing. The follow would be, that's it?
11: Yeah.
10: Not, if this happens, this also, you're just saying, like, is that a threat? But he never really followed up.
11: No.
10: And you listen to it back.
9: And I wonder, Mr. President, what you would say to him if he is considering using chemical or tactical nuclear weapons.
14: Don't.
10: A year later?
14: Don't.
9: I wonder, what is your message to Hezbollah and its backer, Iran?
10: Yeah.
14: Don't.
10: So a year later, you give one extra don't? That's it? Journal man has nothing to follow up. Well, you said that to Putin, and it didn't work. I know exactly what will push your button.
11: What's that?
10: Because I remember it, and I don't know if you remember it as well.
11: This Pelley again?
10: Well, when Pelley did the Wake Forest commencement speech that was overly dramatic and just full of falsehood BS. Because this is who this guy really is.
11: Oh, I know, yeah.
10: Oh, yeah. Roll it. Oh, don't freeze up on me now.
11: Now's not the time.
10: It is really not the time. Because if it does, I have to restart the entire thing.
11: And then you'll have to chuck it out the window, like you've been threatening to do for a while now. So,
10: well, I'm going to punch it first, and then I'm going to chuck it, if you don't mind.
11: It's the old punch and chuck.
10: Oh, yeah. I'm going to try to restart the thing. We'll
11: okay.
10: see.
11: Okay, yeah, we'll see. Well, and again, I mean, for anybody else, your average Joe, anybody sitting there right now, us, for instance, or you or anybody else who has a job,
10: mm-hmm.
11: if you go in and your CEO is standing there or the person in charge is standing there and you light him up like he did, you say the things he said, and you think you're going to get away with it? Honestly, I didn't know if they were going to fire him or not. I thought they certainly had grounds to let him go.
10: Yeah, okay. How would I say it? All right, if you say, I'm trying to think of who would have had the juice at the time, who was like really big. I want to say Matt Lauer, the Today Show before all the Me Too stuff.
11: Yeah,
10: but say 2 years before that.
11: Yeah.
10: And they would have brought in a new boss.
11: Yeah.
10: And Matt Lauer would have gone in and said, you know what? You're a bleeping joke. You shouldn't even have this job. You know what? He would have kept his job.
11: Yeah, you're probably right. And he wasn't part of an investigative team or anything either. It was him. He was the guy.
10: It depends on how much you carry, how much clout you carry, and how much, you know, value you bring to whatever organization it is.
11: Well, I feel like Scott Pelley thought he was that guy.
10: That's what I'm saying.
11: Yeah.
10: That he thought I'm Scott Pelley.
11: There's a new sheriff in town at CBS, though, and they're not having it.
10: No.
11: And apparently this guy, and I can't think of his name now, reached out to him and said, hey, man, listen.
10: Nick Bilton?
11: Yeah, we got off on the wrong foot, and let's have a conversation. And Pelley basically told him to go pound sand.
10: Yeah.
11: Yeah, and I'm not talking to you. And okay, all right, we tried.
10: Yeah. Ooh, we have a restart.
11: Oh, is that what that was?
10: Yeah.
11: Okay, I thought that was our new sounder.
10: No, we're rebooting on the fly to see if... I don't know why it works this way. I really don't.
11: Because...
10: Well, I mean...
11: I know. Every radio show this happens to, though. You know that.
10: No, it doesn't.
11: Of course it does.
10: No. I joke off here and say, it's like Jack White. He always said, I want a guitar that's like out of tune and comes out of tune easy. I want to fight it all show long. I don't want a great guitar that stays in tune. I think fighting is part of it.
11: Right,
10: and that's
11: exactly
10: what we are with the equipment.
11: Yes, that's right.
10: It'd be too easy the other way.
11: We don't need easy.
10: I mean, who needs right. two fists in a fight?
11: Right, right.
10: Well, one tied behind your back.
11: Running up the hill every day is fun.
10: Well, yeah, we all love the challenge.
11: Right, exactly.
10: You kidding me?
11: Yes.
10: All right, well, or either that or maybe the computer has good taste and say, I can't play that Scott Pelley clip again. I can't take it. Again, this is Wake Forest and the overly dramatic.
8: But in this moment.
10: Hey, it works.
8: This moment, this morning, our sacred rule of law is under attack. Journalism.
10: By the way, and this... This was a year ago. This wasn't like 2020, the summer of love BS.
11: Mm-hmm.
10: Oh, no, Scott Pelley had no problem with that.
8: Is under attack. Universities are under attack. Freedom of speech is
10: rich.
8: Under attack.
10: Why didn't you bring that up in 2020?
8: Fear is reaching through our schools, our businesses, our homes, and into our private thoughts.
10: Oh. Dude, that's like a paid actor.
11: Yeah.
10: The dramatics.
11: Yeah.
10: Golly.
8: The fear to speak in America.
11: Oh.
8: Power can rewrite history with grotesque, false narratives.
10: You mean like the COVID vaccine will stop COVID? You can't pass it on once you get the facts. You mean a lie like that, Scott, that you helped
8: they
10: perpetrate?
8: They can make criminals heroes. And heroes,
11: George Floyd.
8: Criminals.
10: Mm-hmm.
8: Power can change the definition of the words we use to describe reality.
10: You mean like women?
11: Yeah.
10: What about that?
11: Yeah, well.
10: Oh, no.
8: Diversity is now described as illegal. Equity is to be shunned. Inclusion is a dirty word.
10: Because it's race-based hiring. That's against the law.
11: So boring and predictable. So, you know.
10: That this whole thing is an embarrassment to 60 Minutes. It should
8: this
10: be.
8: This is an old playbook, my friends.
10: Oh, yes.
8: There's nothing new in this.
10: What a freaking hack.
11: Wow. Goodbye. Good riddance.
10: Oh, yeah.
11: I hear that, I get pissed off. I would kind of, I hate to see people lose their jobs. I hate it when that happens. I don't wish ill will on it. Here's the thing, too, and I thought about
10: but you
11: this.
10: You love this. Admit it.
11: I do. I'm sorry, I do.
10: You do.
11: I
10: don't blame you.
11: And I'm applauding.
10: He should
11: it.
10: Be fired. He sucks.
11: I was thinking about this on the way in today, when the Pelly thing, and journalism in general, and the people who take themselves, and the egomaniacs that take themselves seriously like him, right?
10: Mm-hmm.
11: Like he's the, you know, be-all. I worked with a lot of people in a lot of newsrooms over the years.
10: Yeah.
11: And I learned after the fact that I'm going to guess, because I was not politically astute at that time. I was just a dumb music DJ, right?
10: Yeah.
11: Just going in and doing whatever.
10: Mm-hmm.
11: And I wasn't paying that much attention. But I realize now that I would say 95% were liberal.
10: Probably.
11: And now that I know, now that a lot of them are done and not doing it anymore, and their social media pages reflect mm-hmm. that. You know, and it's just one of those things where it's like you don't even think about it at the time.
10: Well, I know some that are actually conservative.
11: I do too, which I was just going to say.
10: Because they've always been sort of common sense. But common sense 30 years ago doesn't play today.
11: You didn't know that then because they're out there doing it.
10: Yeah.
11: Now they don't have a problem with it. I mean, I look at some of these news organizations, they're ridiculous.
10: Man, we got to get to the story where a town doesn't have anyone running for mayor.
11: Uh-oh.
10: And the five stories we're watching today, coming up.

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2: We all know how important it is to stay active as we age, especially as we get older. But I've come to realize that for as good as people are about getting their cardio in, a lot of older folks really don't seem to be doing the recommended amount of strength training or even understand why it's so important. It helps you stay functional and therefore independent for as long as possible. Certified strength and conditioning specialist Dana Santis says a great place to start is not with dumbbells or barbells, but with your body weight, which allows you to build strength while also learning how your body moves and where your limitations exist. It also reduces the risk of overwhelming your connective tissue, which adapts more slowly than muscles as we get older. Once you're comfortable, you can dial up that intensity, but do it slowly, do it carefully. I'm Dr. Sanjay Gupta, helping you live a better life.
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2: 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California tech CEO was arrested for allegedly supplying equipment to Iranian nuclear programs.
4: Jeez.
2: Jashid Ghami, 63, dual Iranian and U.S. citizen residing in Newport Coast, California, is charged with conspiracy to violate the International Emergency Economic Powers Act. That from the U.S. Department of Justice today.
4: Let's find out what else he knows and who else he knows.
2: No kidding.
4: Because he probably knows a lot. And there are ways to get people to talk. I mean, they're not fun, but there are ways.
2: Wow, you're going after it now.
4: Well, you know what? You can't do that. That should there's got to be an example made here of some kind.
2: 100%.
4: I mean, when you're doing that spy crap and you're helping out Iran, no.
2: I know.
4: No, you face the harshest of punishments, yes.
2: Yeah. Story number 4. In New York, Democrats keep redefining reality. New York Democrats have advanced legislation that would replace traditional terms like mother, father, and paternity throughout portions of the state family law. As an example, under the proposal, mother would become gestating parent, father would just become parent.
4: Yeah, well, of course, dad's not going to get a big title, you know.
2: No.
4: Yeah.
2: Can't have that. Who needs a dad?
4: Well, I was just going to say that. You don't need him anyway.
2: Speaking of no father figure, in Florida, state is targeting teen takeovers and their organizers. Because you've seen these happen all over the place. It's a mess. Man, at Clearwater Beach, that was like a riot. You got fights, property damage, violence, shootings.
4: Yep.
2: And so you got statewide prosecutors in Florida developing plans to investigate and prosecute those responsible for planning, coordinating, and inciting the disturbances.
4: Unbelievable.
2: Forget where we're at. Oh, story 2?
4: Yeah.
2: Bakersfield, California. Hostage situation at a bank. And the guy's dead. The suspect.
4: Oh, the guy who robbed the... was trying to rob the bank anyway?
2: Yes.
4: Golly.
2: Yeah.
4: When was the last time you heard about a guy robbing a bank? It's been a while.
2: Yes,
4: I mean,
2: it has.
4: You just don't hear about it anymore.
2: Especially with hostages.
4: Yeah, yes. The cashless world we live in, and you know, it's
2: yes
4: weird. Okay, well,
2: and story number 1, California. It's a big night for, well, Steve Hilton and Spencer Pratt, and a lot of people didn't even think it was possible, but Hilton's got a real shot at being the governor of California, and Spencer Pratt has a real shot at being the mayor.
4: Wouldn't that be
2: of
4: something?
2: LA.
4: Wow, if California did that, man.
2: Yes. Well, the voting is not done yet. Well, because no. You've got the mail-in ballots that are going to be coming in for days.
4: What's the deal with that? I mean, I don't understand that. This is election day. Everything needs to be counted. Everything.
2: In pretty much every other country, that's the way it happens.
4: But we're still waiting for ballots to come in. What?
2: This is the Markley, Van Camp, and Robbins show.
4: I know. I can't wrap my head around it. Election day was election day, okay? There were things as mail-in ballots for the indigent and the people who, you know, couldn't leave their home or whatever. But you had to get in line. You had to stand there and vote.
2: Well, you knew by the end of the night who won.
4: Yeah, you knew it's an hour after the polls closed for the most part. Yeah.
2: Because they're counting them.
4: Golly.
2: Yeah.
4: We still have so many votes coming in. No. And where are they coming in from? Okay, never mind. It just makes me angry.
2: Oh, we have to get to that other story, too. There is the village. Long Island. They're looking for a mayor. But no one wants to be the mayor. No one wanted to run. So now it's like a write-in thing.
4: Really?
2: It's kind of a wild thing that's happening. And then you got your big 3 stories today.
4: Yeah.
2: Scott Robbins' trifecta is coming right up.
4: So good.

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9: 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The Markley Van Camp and Robin Show. I'm Jamie Markley, the Gen Xer. David Van Camp, the millennial on vacation. There's the sexy boomer, Scott Robbins. So looking at different news updates. Scott Pelley is getting ripped.
10: And he should be getting ripped.
9: All over online. Apparently, he said something in an interview where he had been in combat in Afghanistan. And I've been in combat in Iraq. I've been in the war zone in Ukraine multiple times, risking my life and the happiness of my family because of my devotion to the broadcast.
10: Oh, God.
9: People are like, you pompous.
10: Just
9: whatever.
10: Dial it down.
9: In combat. We're like, wait a second. That's stolen valor. Are you joking?
10: Yeah.
9: To say you're in combat? You haven't been anywhere. Yeah, I'm reading different quotes from different people. Molly Hemingway, this propaganda clown falsely claimed to have served in combat in multiple theaters because he read TV lines near rear real soldiers.
10: Yeah.
9: Low rent Brian Williams behavior. Wow. Molly Hemingway is very good at what she does.
10: She is.
9: I'm sure someone like that, that does have journalistic integrity, looks at a Scott Pelley and just rolls their eyes. Yeah, Sean Davis wrote, he was never in combat anywhere. How can you be, like, that lost to think you could say, I was in combat? Like, no self-awareness. To know how that's going to be taken. You weren't in combat,
10: no,
9: dude.
10: But you've been telling yourself and that story so many times, you believe it after a certain point, I'm sure. Because you were there covering something.
9: Wow.
10: Yeah, I mean, the guy, listen, he is a pompous, arrogant jackass. There's no doubt about that. None whatsoever.
9: You know who agrees?
10: Who's that?
9: Michael Schellenberger, who used to be on the left. He was Obama's climate guy.
10: Yeah.
9: Now independent journalist, and he takes the craft serious, said that he should have been fired. He betrayed journalistic principles in platforming debunked science, in being closed-minded and dogmatic, and behaving like a pompous ass.
10: Yeah.
9: Wow.
10: He was.
9: Yeah, and he wrote, oh, man, I'm going to have to read this later. I'm just seeing this now. Schellenberger wrote a whole piece on his website about 60 Minutes. It says it was the most prestigious TV news program in America, but a new review of the last 20 years of its reporting reveals serious inaccuracies and partisan bias on immigration, transgenderism, climate change, COVID, Russiagate, the Hunter Biden laptop, and more.
10: Mm-hmm.
9: I think that's what we were talking about yesterday. It's just a shell of its former
10: self.
9: Well,
10: the Leslie Stahl interview with Trump was embarrassing.
9: Oh, that was...
10: When the laptop was brought up.
9: Dude,
10: That was one of the most embarrassing things ever. You... I mean, what the... This is 60 Minutes. Beep, beep, beep, beep.
9: Right.
10: Do you know who we are?
9: Yeah. Well, what Scott Pelley tried to do to the moms... I want to get their name right. What is it? The... Moms for Liberty.
10: Okay.
9: That whole hit piece.
10: Oh.
9: They're trying to say, listen, you have this ideology, and we've seen it play out over years. And it's like, well, Libs of TikTok reports on it all the time.
10: Yep.
9: The sexually charged book in grade schools. And parents got together. You listen to this clip now. You're like, this guy was lost, and a partisan hack.
11: We love teachers. My children have had the best teachers. I've had the greatest teachers that have influenced and impacted me. But there are rogue teachers in America's classrooms right now.
12: Rogue teachers.
11: Rogue teachers.
13: Parents Correct. Send their children to school to be educated, not indoctrinated into ideology.
12: What ideology are they being indoctrinated into?
11: Let's just say... Children in America cannot read.
14: They often dodged questions with talking points.
12: You're being evasive.
11: 21% of Hispanic students are reading on grade level.
12: You're being evasive. What ideology are the children being indoctrinated into? What is your fear?
13: I think parents' fears are realized. They're looking at these books where sexual discussions are happening with their children at younger and younger ages.
15: Tiffany Justice read from sexually explicit books written for older teens, but found in a few lower schools. Most people wouldn't want them in a lower school. But in a tactic of outrage politics, Moms for Liberty takes a kernel of truth and concludes these examples are not rare mistakes, but a plot to sexualize children.
12: Your critics say that you have...
9: Yes, and that's exactly what we saw.
10: What? Good riddance. The more I hear about things I've forgotten about.
9: Exactly.
10: You know, get out.
9: Yeah.
10: And maybe Barry Weiss is going to clean that mess up after all.
9: Who knows?
10: Golly.
9: Oh, I got it.
10: And by the way, they are also protected from any consequence of what they were doing.
9: Oh, yeah.
10: And the little club they're in, it's just, okay, go, bye.
9: As far as I know, and maybe it did happen, I don't think so. Did they ever come out and say, you know what, when Trump said that Hunter Biden laptop could be verified and we say it couldn't, we were wrong on that.
10: No, I never remember
9: that. We should have been better on that.
10: Maybe they did, but I don't remember it. I certainly don't remember it. And I think I
9: know they didn't say Moms for Liberty were onto something there.
10: Just
9: no.
10: It's really ridiculous. So good riddance. Bye.
9: Okay.
10: When's Leslie Stahl? When are they going to boot her?
9: Yeah, no kidding.
10: That's geez.
9: I mentioned this town that doesn't have a mayor, and no one's running for mayor. It's kind of wild.
10: Nobody wants
9: Long Island. Yes, Bayville. It sits on Long Island Sound. As it says in the story, a quaint North Shore village, around 7,000 people. As the town gets ready to vote for mayor this year, a strange thing has occurred. There are no candidates. They talk to some people. They're like, we don't know what's going to happen here.
16: It's ridiculous. I've never seen anything like this.
17: Ask them to run for office. They don't want to do it. So they don't pay attention. When you don't pay attention, this is what happens.
18: You get a lot of people writing in, people who are not qualified.
17: Some guy comes up there with 50 of his closest friends. He's your mayor. If 100 people get one write in each, it's a tie. So it's a strange situation.
9: The old mayor said the job was time consuming. Doesn't pay much. Get $5,000.
10: Oh.
9: You know? Yeah. I was concerned there was going to be no mayor, but, man, I didn't have the time.
10: Well, somebody may get the mayor, may win, that doesn't want the job.
9: Yes.
10: That's very possible.
9: No kidding.
10: Gee whiz.
9: Might want to pay a little more.
10: Yeah. Drum up some business.
9: Something. Yeah. We'll see.
10: Maybe Swalwell could move there and run. Something he can win.
9: I forgot about Swalwell. He's just vanished, hasn't he?
10: He has, yes.
9: Yeah.
10: You know, and really, when you think about Swalwell, I mean, the reason that you see what's going on in California, a lot of it has to do with the fact that Swalwell dropped out. He was the presumptive nominee.
9: Oh, that's right.
10: I mean, Baccaria certainly was the guy who benefited from that.
9: Oh, there's no doubt.
10: You know, that's
9: he's not very good.
10: He's
9: bad.
10: Terrible. But the thing about Baccaria is, it seems to me he was like in fifth place, and all of a sudden he's first.
9: Yes.
10: I mean, just like that.
9: Yeah. It's like all
10: just
9: the
10: like
9: juice
10: out
9: behind
10: in,
9: him.
10: Out in. Yeah, yeah. Just like that. And so.
9: It's like the power brokers decided, all right, that's the guy.
10: All right, we're going to go with Baccaria, and there you go.
9: Yeah. All right, you ready for your three?

0: up by his hero.
1: I'm Casey Kasem.
2: Hey, Casey Kasem.
1: I'm ready.
2: I thought you were going to be with David.
1: Three.
2: Okay, fine. Never want to talk about it. That's fine.
0: He said no.
2: I know he said no, but I mean, I just
1: three.
2: Assumed they would vacation together. Okay, fine. A Chicago high school graduate has claimed that she was booted out of her graduation ceremony.
0: Oh, no.
2: And she's had her diploma withheld, too.
0: Hmm.
2: So what happened? Well, she decided on stage after receiving the diploma to do the splits.
0: Okay.
2: Yeah. And Chicago Tech Academy, Tyvion Campbell, was waving to her family and friends, la, la, hi, hi, hi, and they're all clapping, performed a little dance move, and then went down and did the splits. Much to the applause in the from the crowd, they loved it.
0: Hooting and hollering, all right.
2: Oh, there was some hooting and hollering going on. Yes, there was. Now, she's mystified by it. And she's like, what? What did I do? I just went down and did the splits. I did a little shimmy and then did the splits. What's wrong with that?
0: Just trying to get my social media profile raised.
2: Right. And the school said, we told you guys, don't be monkeying around up there, okay?
0: And that happened.
2: And she did it. She said she hasn't received her diploma yet. She's still waiting. They kicked her out, though. She had to leave the ceremony.
0: Mm.
2: It's like, we warned you, we told you, you can't be doing this stuff. You did it anyway because the applause of your family members and friends was overwhelming, and therefore you got your moment. Now we're going to get ours. We're withholding the diploma till further notice.
1: Now, on with the countdown.
2: Good, I say.
0: Scott Robbins trifecta, top three of the day, up to number
1: two.
2: Well, Peter Phillips is going to get married. You probably don't know the name, and I didn't either. Upcoming wedding to his bride named Harriet Sperling. Now, he is one of the royals. Now, it's a distant. He's a cousin of Harry.
0: Okay.
2: And of Prince
0: William.
2: William, thank you.
0: Yeah.
2: But the invitations have been sent out. Guess who's not invited?
0: Who?
2: Prince Harry and his awful wife.
0: Sometimes that happens. You marry somebody people don't like, you don't get invited.
2: There is everybody, by the way. Everybody in the royal family got invited but them. I mean, everybody. You're talking cousins. And now the Prince Sweatbox didn't get invited either. But his ex-wife
0: did. He's got some issues.
2: His ex-wife did, and his children were invited. So,
0: well, somebody's going to scream racism on that one.
2: Racism?
0: Yeah, because of his wife.
2: Oh, my God. I didn't even think about that.
0: Oh, yeah.
2: No, it's because she's insufferable. And she's the one that caused all of this to happen, I believe.
0: Yeah.
2: He was being led around by it.
0: Well, somebody's going to accuse you of racism.
2: Because I just said what I said?
0: No, because the story before you said monkeying around.
2: Oh, that was... Listen.
0: I know you didn't mean anything by it. I know you, and you didn't mean anything by it. Somebody will say it.
2: I had absolutely no intent was behind that at all.
0: I know that. I know that, but that doesn't stop someone from saying the intent doesn't matter.
2: I didn't even realize I said it.
0: Okay. Yes.
3: And the countdown doesn't stop till we reach the top.
0: Scott Robbins trifecta, top three of the day.
1: And finally, one.
2: Oh, my gosh. All right. In 2024, a tech bro predicted that AI girlfriends would create $1 billion of business. Seems that youth are busy building on that prophecy. New research is out.
0: Oh, no.
2: Suggesting Generation Alpha boys would rather have a robo-girlfriend than risk rejection.
0: This is sad.
2: The study was conducted by something called Male Allies, surveyed 1,000 boys, the ages 12 through 16, found that 85% of them have spoken to a chatbot, 20% know a peer who is dating an AI chatbot.
0: You're not dating a chatbot.
2: No, you're not dating a chatbot.
0: It's not real.
2: Disconnecting from the reality of the real world. AI validates, affirms, never tires, never pushes back. For an adolescent boy still assembling a sense of self, that kind of frictionless attention can feel like intimacy. They point to the clear lure of AI for Gen Alpha guys, a demographic navigating two conflicting cultural narratives about masculine identity. On one side, they're told, be a man, to dominate, to project an alpha status. On the other hand, they're told that men are architects of the most what's going wrong in our gender dynamics. So they're like, okay, fine, we're going to drop out, and we're just going to have an AI girlfriend.
0: I know, there's a lot of them, man.
2: Jeez.
0: It's sad.
2: It is.
0: Rejection's just part of it. Everybody's been rejected.
2: Rejection sucks, but it happens.
0: It does, yeah. It's a character builder.
2: Yes, it is. I got plenty of character now.
3: And there you have it.

0: Scott Robbins trifecta top three of the day. Yep. Well done as always, Scotty. Appreciate it. Yes.
1: It's really been an honor for me.
0: See. All right. You know what we got to get to? Nimrod's in the news. So an exotic animal expert was calling to help capture an animal.
2: Yeah.
0: And then there's the twist.
2: Uh-oh.
0: We will get to and a news update in just a few.

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13: 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Hey, if you're not getting a good night's sleep, have you thought about your mattress? 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
13: News update. A lot of people looking at California. Some of the, upsets. Not to everybody, but for some people, they were expecting. And Steve Hilton could be the governor.
14: Wow.
13: First Republican in a while. And then Spencer Pratt. Looks like he will finish second and be in the runoff against Karen Bass.
14: He ran a great campaign, man. He ran a great campaign.
13: But they're still counting the votes. And will be for a while.
14: You know, if he ends up not being in that second position, I'll swear.
13: Yeah. All right, we got to get to Nimrod. Yeah. Here we go.
15: When the going gets tough.
16: Damn it, this is too hard.
15: The dumb get dumber.
17: All right, Dean.
15: It's Nimrod's in the News on the Markley, Van Camp, and Robbins Show.
16: I love the poorly educated.
13: All right. Nimrod's the News. We go to Poland. Where, oh my goodness, there's a porcupine in this neighborhood.
14: Ooh.
13: Okay, we better call in the expert on this. We got an exotic animal expert. You got to get down here. We got to have some help here. He goes down. Hey, wait a second. That's my porcupine. It's his.
14: Oh, like a pet porcupine?
13: Yes.
14: Oh, my gosh.
13: Yeah. Yeah, apparently it had chewed through the fence post and escaped the property on its own.
14: Oh, yeah.
13: So he was able to get it back. No injuries to human or animals in the story.
14: That's good.
13: But you're the exotic pet expert. You might want to keep a handle on those.
14: Yeah, it's a porcupine that chews through a fence. Yes, they do. Yeah.
13: And that's Nimrod's in the News.

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6: From ABC News, I'm Dave Packer. Ballots are still being counted in California.
7: In the race for governor, the most expensive in history, former Fox News host and Trump-backed Republican Steve Hilton is off to an early lead.
8: It does look as if change is coming to California.
7: Democrat Javier Becerra is right behind him, followed by billionaire Tom Steyer.
9: There are lots of ballots left to be counted.
7: And only two will square off in November.
6: ABC's Trevor Alton, Los Angeles, where that city's closely watched nonpartisan mayoral primary race, incumbent Mayor Karen Bass advancing to the runoff in November. It's still unclear if reality star Spencer Pratt will advance to the next round with Bass, or whether progressive city council member Nithya Raman will end up in the runoff. The House approved a war powers resolution today that would halt the U.S. military action against Iran, defying President Trump, as a handful of Republicans joined with Democrats to seek to end the three-month-long war. Democratic Congressman Gregory Meeks after the vote.
10: The world has taken a sigh of relief. Congress has followed the Constitution today, Democrats and Republicans.
6: But the White House is saying the resolution is unconstitutional. Israel and Lebanon have reached an agreement on the implementation of a ceasefire, according to a joint statement. This comes after hours of negotiations in Washington. Israeli ambassador to the U.S., Yehiel Leiter.
11: If Hezbollah is intent on disrupting the ceasefire, the result is going to be on them.
6: The NBA Finals underway earlier. Commissioner Adam Silver spoke about the league's hopes for starting a new independent league in Europe by the end of 2027.
12: We also now have roughly probably 15% of our league is comprised of European players, of course, some of the very best players in this league. And as a result, we have been pursuing an independent league in Europe. We are very much on schedule.
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6: Payroll processor ADP says a record number of new private sector jobs were created last month.
17: 122,000 positions opened up, with 8 out of 10 sectors that ADP looks at showing gains. Education and the healthcare sector led the hiring spree with 57,000 positions. The payroll processor says median annual pay is now at $61,500, a 4.4% increase from May of last year.
6: ABC's Jim Ryan. According to a United Nations University report, that the environmental footprint of data centers already rivals some of the world's largest countries. It also predicts that their water and energy use and pollution will double in just 4 years as artificial intelligence grows. Ford is recalling about 420,000 of its vehicles due to a seatbelt issue.
18: The National Highway Traffic Safety Administration says in a report that the recall includes certain Ford Expedition and Lincoln Navigator vehicles with the model years 2018 through 2022. The issue involves seatbelts that could lock inadvertently, not allowing them to retract or extend, and that could raise the risk of a crash. The company says it's aware of one injury. Vehicle owners will receive a notification in the mail about the recall. Michelle Franzen, ABC News.
6: Chicago Bears quarterback Caleb Williams has been announced as EA Sports cover athlete for Madden NFL 27. The cover shot similar to his jump pass from the January comeback victory over Green Bay. Dave Packer, ABC News.
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20: 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Soldiers from across New Hampshire, including men from the town surrounding Keene, fight bravely in the campaign. 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
4: Hey, little trivia question for you. What does Republican Tom Barrett of Michigan, Republican Brian Fitzpatrick of Pennsylvania, Republican Warren Davidson of Ohio, and Republican Thomas Massey of Kentucky all have in common? I'll tell you. They were the four Republicans who broke with the House Republicans and voted with Democrats to direct President Trump to withdraw forces from the conflict with Iran or win approval from Congress. It was the War Powers Act that passed the House of Representatives today with those four Republicans breaking ranks and voting with the Democrats. Now, it's more of a symbolic measure because this really hasn't been tested constitutionally, and it's just more of a symbolic vote, so I don't know if this has any real teeth to it. But it is interesting that these four Republicans broke with their party and broke with the president to oppose the war. So that is, I mean, it's not a lot. I mean, they still got every Republican except these four, but still. The fact that it's four, and Thomas Massey's always been a thorn in the side of the president, but the fact that the other three, the fact that they had 2 weeks to try and sweet talk him back onto the reservation for that not to happen, somewhat interesting nonetheless. So that's sort of the big story, of today. Coming up next hour, she wrote a book, and it is now a national bestseller. It's called Darkology, Blackface and the American Way of Entertainment. It's a very interesting book and somewhat convoluted and somewhat fraught with peril, because when you talk blackface, you're stepping on you have to avoid landmines when you talk about darkface. So we'll do that with Ray Barnes, the author of a national bestseller called Darkology, Blackface and the American Way of Entertainment. Stay right there. We are just getting started. Our executive director is Alex Hinton. Our engineer tonight is Richard Good. I'm McGraw Millhaven. This is America at Night on Westwood One.
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10: All right, let's see. We got the time for one more. Listen to this. Saran wrap was invented in 1933. A Dow chemical scientist was trying to discover new things for his whole entire career, but he was a college student when he discovered in one day in 1933.

0: he and a colleague noticed that there was a dry cleaning agent they were working with had turned the flask white. Researchers wanted to know why, but had a hard time scraping it off the flask to study it. It clung. The result was tightly packed molecules became the key. And that was Saran Wrap. During the early days of World War II, the Army used it as an inexpensive way to keep equipment on boats dry. Post-war, the flexible clinging film became a kitchen favorite, keeping water and air to keep fresh food and protected it from the elements. Saran Wrap. You know, I've never really been able to use Saran Wrap. It always bunches up on me. I don't know how I do it very well. Because the little teeth marks on the little aluminum thing, I don't know. I've never been a good Saran Wrap. Aluminum foil, I'm great at. Saran Wrap, not so much. That's why I just get a little Tupperware and just burp it on the sides and be done with it. All right, we are officially done. Listen to this. There's a new report out tonight that all of 60 Minutes staff might walk out the door with Scott Pelley. Tomorrow on the show, we're going to talk to the man who broke the story about Scott Pelley and the 60 Minutes. That would be a juicy conversation to see what happens next with 60 Minutes as the world watches one of the most successful news programs implode right before our very eyes. We will do that. And there's a podcast that relooks at the Lindbergh baby. There's a whole bunch of people who think that there was more to it than Bruno Hauptmann. We'll take a deep dive with the host of the Lindbergh Conspiracies. It's a new podcast, former New York Times reporter. We'll do that tomorrow night. And, of course, your phone calls as well. Thanks to everybody tonight for chiming in, as always. It's an honor of a lifetime to sit and host the show each and every night. And I thank you for your time as you listen each and every night. Our executive director is Alex Hinton. Our engineer tonight is Richard Good.
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6: from ABC News, I'm Dave Packer. House lawmakers delivering a major rebuke to President Trump, voting for the first time to rein in his Iran war powers. It was the fourth attempt to pass the resolution, and four Republicans joined Democrats. House Foreign Affairs ranking Democrat Gregory Meeks.
7: We'll have taken a sigh of relief. Congress has followed the Constitution today, Democrats and Republicans.
6: Bill held heads next to the Senate. The White House is dismissing the resolution, saying it would have no force or effect. Despite the latest exchange of fire, the president insists the ceasefire with Iran is still intact and negotiations are going well.
8: President Trump said Iran was, quote, reciprocating when it struck the airport in Kuwait, a drone attack that left one dead and more than 60 injured. He said the U.S. had hit Iran hard and they were responding. Asked to define a ceasefire given the ongoing back and forth strikes, the president said,
7: you know, I'd say in that part of the world, ceasefire is when you're shooting in a more moderate manner.
8: The president claimed negotiations with Iran are going, quote, very well, and that a deal could be reached this weekend. But at the same time, he also said it may not happen. Karen Travers, ABC News, the White House.
6: President Trump plans to officially nominate Todd Blanche as attorney general. The president said he'll start the process Thursday. Blanche was Trump's personal attorney, and he's been serving as acting attorney general since Pam Bondi was fired. The Ebola outbreak in Central Africa is growing, but the World Health Organization's Director General Tedros Adhanom Ghebreyesus says the response is catching up.
9: The number of suspected cases has now been reduced to 116 from over 1,000 last week. As we work through the backlog, either confirming them or ruling them out.
6: And fresh hope to rescue two remaining gold miners trapped in a flooded cave in Laos. Rescuers investigating whether a newly discovered shaft nearly 200 feet long could lead to those miners. You're listening to ABC News.
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6: A U.S. Coast Guard dive team is back in the Bahamas.
12: Divers with the U.S. Coast Guard searching new areas off the Bahamas for missing American Lynette Hooker, 2 months after her husband says she went overboard and was swept away. U.S. officials tell ABC News GPS data recovered from her husband Brian's electronic devices did not match what he told police, leading investigators to zero in on different locations.
6: ABC's Victor Akendo. SpaceX is hoping to break some records.
13: When SpaceX goes public this month, it says it plans to raise $75 billion. That would be the largest ever stock market debut and would put Elon Musk in line to become the world's first trillionaire. SpaceX saying initial public offering shares will be set at $135 apiece and that they're going to sell 555 million shares, giving SpaceX a market value of $1.8 trillion. Only six companies in the S&P 500 are worth more than that. SpaceX says Musk's voting power in the public company will come primarily through his ownership of 5.2 billion Class C shares, which give 10 votes for every share held. Alex Stone, ABC News.
6: Uber confirms it's laying off 23% of its human resources, recruitment, and other departments. The company says it's to simplify its team structure. Phillies ace Christopher Sanchez extended his consecutive shutout inning streak to 50 and two-thirds before allowing a two-out RBI single to San Diego's Jason Merrill in the seventh Wednesday night. Dave Packer, ABC News.
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0: Monadnock 250 on WKBK. December 1774, months before Lexington and Concord, patriots in New Hampshire take a daring stand against British authority. Hundreds of colonists storm Fort William and Mary, seizing gunpowder and weapons from the British garrison. Many historians call it the first armed rebellion of the American Revolution. The fight for independence had already begun, remembering the courage that sparked a nation. Monadnock 250 on WKBK.
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13: From ABC News, I'm Dave Packer. The War Powers Resolution passed in the House Wednesday after three prior attempts failed. Four Republicans crossed over to help it across the finish line. Indiana Congressman Marlon Stutzman was not one of them.
14: I don't believe that Congress needs to vote on the war because President Trump has it in the confines of the power that he already has.
13: The Constitution says only Congress can declare war. The measure moves next to the Senate. It's seen largely as symbolic, though. In another rebuke to President Trump, the Senate removing language from a revised budget reconciliation bill Wednesday that would have provided $1 billion for the proposed White House ballroom. Republicans faced backlash over the funding from within their own caucus and criticism from Democrats. Israel and Lebanon have agreed to a new ceasefire. Israeli ambassador to the U.S. Yehiel Leiter says, under the agreement, Hezbollah fighters will have to leave the southern border with Israel.
15: So we're going to see them go back to the north. We will guarantee them safe passage as long as they leave. But after a certain amount of time, which is not very long, if they don't make their way back to the north, then they know exactly what's coming.
13: Back home, they're still counting the votes in the Los Angeles mayor's race. Steve Hilton, Javier Becerra, and Tom Steyer are leading in the California governor's race.
16: President Trump, for his part, he's already taking to social media to congratulate the person he backed in the California gubernatorial race, Steve Hilton.
13: ABC Selena Wang. The search is back on in the Bahamas.
17: Divers with the U.S. Coast Guard searching new areas off the Bahamas for missing American Lynette Hooker, 2 months after her husband says she went overboard and was swept away. U.S. officials tell ABC News GPS data recovered from her husband Brian's electronic devices did not match what he told police, leading investigators to zero in on different locations.
13: ABC's Victor Oquendo in the Bahamas. 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
13: Ohio State University has agreed to pay $100 million to settle claims from hundreds of former student-athletes who say they were sexually abused by a school doctor years ago. A California CEO is facing federal charges.
20: Jamshid Gomi is a CEO of an Iran-based technology company. Federal agents have been seen at his $35 million mansion in Newport Beach, California. Federal prosecutors say Gomi has been illegally selling U.S. computer technology to the Iranian government. They say he was acquiring sophisticated networking, security, and encryption equipment and was selling it to Iranian customers, including for the Iranian regime's nuclear and military needs. He allegedly moved millions of dollars from Iran accounts into his U.S. bank account. Gomi is charged with conspiracy to violate the International Emergency Economic Powers Act. Alex Stone, ABC News.
13: Jalen Brunson scoring 30 points to lead the New York Knicks to a 105-95 victory over the San Antonio Spurs in tonight's Game 1 of the NBA Finals, Game 2 on Friday night. Before the game tipped off, Commissioner Adam Silver spoke about the NBA's hope for a new independent league in Europe by the end of next year.
21: We've seen record interest, and we're very excited about the ongoing opportunity and working closely with FIBA, our federation.
13: Silver says roughly 15% of the NBA is comprised of European players. Dave Packer, ABC News.
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3: From ABC News, I'm Dave Packer. On the fourth try, the House voting to curb the president's powers in Iran, approving a war powers resolution. Democrat Gregory Meeks.
4: The Constitution says only Congress can determine when we go to war. This Congress, this House of Representatives today, spoke for the American people.
3: It took four Republicans joining Democrats to push the resolution over the finish line. Israel and Lebanon have agreed to a new ceasefire, according to a joint statement. It includes certain security zones where militants would be banned. For 15 hours, the FBI tried to convince a 41-year-old man they identified as Anthony Scott Searles Harris not to harm the people he allegedly taken hostage in an office above a bank in Bakersfield, California. It ended with gunfire. The suspect dead, hostages finally freed. ABC's Melissa Adan has more from Bakersfield.
5: Authorities say Searles Harris, a registered sex offender, had an extensive criminal history and was dishonorably discharged from the Army for going AWOL. Police now searching for a motive, but saying they are aware of a YouTube video connected to the suspect where he expressed grievances about a prior conviction.
3: Ballots still being counted in Tuesday's California primaries. The races for governor and mayor of Los Angeles still too close to call. With mail-in ballots, the Secretary of State in California says it could take weeks to know the final results. SpaceX is expecting an out-of-this-world IPO.
6: When SpaceX goes public this month, it says it plans to raise $75 billion. That would be the largest ever stock market debut and would put Elon Musk

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6: From ABC News, I'm Dave Packer. The War Powers Resolution passed in the House Wednesday after three prior attempts failed. Four Republicans crossed over to help it across the finish line. Indiana Congressman Marlon Stutzman was not one of them.
7: I don't believe that Congress needs to vote on the war because President Trump has it in the confines of the power that he already has.
6: The Constitution says only Congress can declare war. The measure moves next to the Senate. It's seen largely as symbolic, though. In another rebuke to President Trump, the Senate removing language from a revised budget reconciliation bill Wednesday that would have provided $1 billion for the proposed White House ballroom. Republicans faced backlash over the funding from within their own caucus and criticism from Democrats. Israel and Lebanon have agreed to a new ceasefire. Israeli ambassador to the U.S. Yehiel Leiter says, under the agreement, Hezbollah fighters will have to leave the southern border with Israel.
8: So we're going to see them go back to the north. We will guarantee them safe passage as long as they leave. But after a certain amount of time, which is not very long, if they don't make their way back to the north, then they know exactly what's coming.
6: Back home, they're still counting the votes in the Los Angeles mayor's race. Steve Hilton, Javier Becerra, and Tom Steyer are leading in the California governor's race.
9: President Trump, for his part, he's already taking to social media to congratulate the person he backed in the California gubernatorial race, Steve Hilton.
6: ABC Selena Wang. The search is back on in the Bahamas.
10: Divers with the U.S. Coast Guard searching new areas off the Bahamas for missing American Lynette Hooker 2 months after her husband says she went overboard and was swept away. U.S. officials tell ABC News GPS data recovered from her husband Brian's electronic devices did not match what he told police, leading investigators to zero in on different locations.
6: ABC's Victor Oquendo in the Bahamas. You're listening to ABC News.

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7: 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And they have a heel on them. 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The heel pops up. You're good to go.
6: Great, unique shoe.

Mayor Zoran Mamdani skipped the city's annual Salute to Israel parade, saying he did not participate because he disagrees with policies of the Israeli government. Police arrested Smith, and the investigation is continuing.

0: Now 5 till America in the Morning continues. Peabo Bryson, whose smooth tones produced classic Disney hits as well as R&B standards, has died. His family released a statement saying the singer and songwriter was surrounded by the love of his family when he passed away. Bryson is best known for contributing his talents to the Oscar-winning Disney duets Beauty and the Beast and A Whole New World for the animated film Aladdin. He's also known for songs like Feel the Fire and Can You Stop the Rain? Peabo Bryson was 75 years old. America in the Morning continues. If you own a certain model of a Ford vehicle, you may not be able to drive it. Correspondent Haya Panjwani reports on thousands of Ford SUVs being recalled.
1: Ford is recalling almost 420,000 vehicles because of a seatbelt issue that could result in an injury if there's a crash. The National Highway Traffic Safety Administration said in a report that the recall includes certain Ford Expedition and Lincoln Navigator vehicles with model years 2018 through 2022. Ford also issued a do not drive warning for thousands of Bronco, Sport, and Maverick vehicles due to problems with the vehicle suspension systems. That recall involves 4,600 Bronco Sport vehicles with model years 2021 through 2026 and Maverick vehicles with model years 2022 through 2026. I'm Haya Panjwani.
0: Actor Shia LaBeouf has faced a judge and entered a plea deal in his battery case in Louisiana. Entertainment reporter Kevin Carr has details.
2: In a New Orleans courtroom on Wednesday, movie star Shia LaBeouf pled guilty to 3 misdemeanor charges of battery. The charges stem from a February altercation at a bar during Mardi Gras, as heard on this video from TMZ. NBC affiliate WDSU in New Orleans spoke to LaBeouf's lawyer, Sarah Travinsky, about the arraignment.
3: Shia LaBeouf, you know, from the beginning has acknowledged that he did play a part in what happened that night. He has wanted to take accountability for what happened, and he came to court at his arraignment planning to do so.
2: Because LaBeouf allegedly used homophobic slurs during the altercation, some suggested that he be charged with a hate crime, but that did not happen. In the end, LaBeouf will serve no jail time on a 6-month suspended sentence. He will be on probation for 2 years, and he must attend alcohol abuse rehabilitation, sensitivity training, and anger management classes. Travinsky acknowledged that alcohol was a contributing factor in the arrest.
3: This happened at a bar on Mardi Gras after midnight. I think everybody knows that alcohol played a role in this on all sides.
2: Michael Kennedy, the lawyer for victim Jeffrey Klein, released a statement following the arraignment, saying they hope the rehabilitation, quote, will be taken seriously and the defendant will make use of the skills that he learns. I'm Kevin Carr.
0: That's our show for today, Thursday, June 4th, 2026. America in the Morning is produced by Jeff McKay. Production assistants, I'm John Trout. This is Westwood One.
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7: I'm an ad from ABC News. I'm Sherry Preston. The House voting to halt U.S. military action in Iran. Four Republicans siding with Democrats in passing the War Powers Resolution. The move will do little to curb the conflict. However, it does send a message, says New York Democrat Gregory Meeks. This is after the vote.
8: The Constitution says only Congress can determine when we go to war. This Congress, this House of Representatives today, spoke for the American people.
7: A Republican, Marlon Stutzman from Indiana, voted no, saying President Trump needs time.
9: This is a very tough task that President Trump and Marco Rubio have negotiating with the IRGC. They move the goalposts. They will tell lies. They'll tell one thing and do another. And so it's very hard to negotiate with them.
7: Israel and Lebanon have agreed to a new ceasefire that includes a series of security zones where Hezbollah militants would be banned. Hezbollah was not included in the discussions. We're learning more about the man who held several people hostage for 15 hours at a Bakersfield, California bank building. ABC's Alex Stone with more on the suspect.
10: It was apparently this case where he was found to have had sexual relations with a child or children under 14 years old. He had apparently been angry about that case and had gone on social media and on YouTube arguing against it, and that he had problems with the way the prosecutors had talked about him and the allegations that they had made against him. And according to police, this was his way to go in there and try to be heard.
7: The Ebola outbreak in Central Africa is still growing, but the head of the World Health Organization says the response is catching up. SpaceX going public next week. The company says it plans to raise $75 billion and will sell 555 million shares, giving it a market value of $1.7 trillion. This is ABC News.
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7: A Coast Guard team is back in the Bahamas searching for Lynette Hooker, whose husband insists that she drowned after falling off their small dinghy in rough waters.
13: Divers with the U.S. Coast Guard searching new areas off the Bahamas for missing American Lynette Hooker, 2 months after her husband says she went overboard and was swept away. U.S. officials tell ABC News GPS data recovered from her husband Brian's electronic devices did not match what he told police, leading investigators to zero in on different locations.
7: ABC's Victor Okendo. A little worm is causing big worries among Texas cattle ranchers.
14: The New World screwworm is actually a fly that lays eggs in open sores on livestock and pets and was largely eradicated in the U.S. years ago. But a northward progression from Central America was observed in 2023. And on Wednesday, says Agriculture Secretary Brooke Rollins,
15: the one that was found was actually in the umbilical cord
14: in a calf on a South Texas ranch, now in a 12-mile infested zone. The discovery is driving fears of even higher beef prices nationwide. Jim Ryan, ABC News in Dallas-Fort Worth.
7: Thousands of New York Knicks fans turning Midtown Manhattan into a giant watch party last night.
16: 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Like, this is a vibe. 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
7: She was outside Madison Square Garden and got to watch as the Knicks took game one of the NBA Finals on the road. Final score 105-95. Game two tomorrow night, again in San Antonio. Sherry Preston, ABC News.
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18: 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Keene residents will have a chance tonight to weigh in on the city's proposed 2026-2027 budget during a public hearing at 7 at City Hall. The session will provide members of the public with a chance to offer testimony on the entire proposed spending plan before councilors consider its adoption. The proposed outlines a total budget of about $79.8 million, includes $32.4 million raised through taxation, combined with an estimate $47.3 million in operating revenues. The hearing marks the culmination of several weeks of budget workshops and reviews conducted by the Finance, Organization, and Personnel Committee. Residents who wish to speak are encouraged to attend the hearing in person. Those unable to attend may submit comments to members of the FOP committee through contact information available on the City Council page. The City Council is expected to take its final vote on the budget on June 18th. If approved, the new fiscal year budget will take effect July 1st. If you park your car overnight near downtown, you may have to move your car tonight.
19: The parking ban starts at 10 o'clock this evening. City crews will be painting fresh traffic and parking lines. The streets affected are Court, Mechanic, Summer, Vernon, and Washington streets. People who overnight park on those streets can use the Elm Street or Gilbo East parking lots tonight. The ban ends at 6 o'clock Friday morning. In the WKBK News Center, I'm Chad Nye.
18: With opening day happening today, Sarah Culp and Sarah Pelkey of the Swamp Bats join WKBK's Good Morning program with Dan Mitchell Tuesday morning to talk about the upcoming season and what fans can look forward to tonight.
20: So gates will open at 5. First pitch is always at 6:30. We're going to have a ton of entertainment that night. Of course, Monadnock Ford is sponsoring. They're doing a t-shirt giveaway. We have Bounce Above the Rest with their bounce houses. We'll have glitter tattoos and balloon animals from Mila's Magic Treasures. We'll have our friend Doug the Devilstick Man. He's coming through with, I think he's doing some new bubbles this year. Very excited to see that. We have Fairy Hair by Jess, so you can get your glitter and glam on. We'll have the Luxury Box photo booth.
21: Mm-hmm. And they're going to be doing baseball cards?
20: Baseball cards. Yes. And I saw a preview and they're so cute.
18: The defending NECBL champion Swamp Bats open their title defense tonight, hosting the Danbury Westerners at Alumni Field. Business news and sports are next. 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
18: Oil prices rose Wednesday following the latest threats to U.S.-Iran ceasefire, and U.S. stocks retreated from their records. The S&P 500 dropped 56 points and will open at 7,553. The Dow Jones Industrial Average dropped 620 points and begins trading this morning at 50,687. And the NASDAQ fell 239 points and opens at 7,553.
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18: The New York Knicks are off to a strong start in the NBA Finals. The Knicks erased a 14-point second-half deficit to defeat the San Antonio Spurs 105-95 in Game 1 on Wednesday night. The win extends New York's winning streak and puts them up 1-0 in the series, just three victories away from their first championship in 53 years. Game 2 is set for Friday night in San Antonio. Willie Abreu hit a two-run homer and drove in three runs. Peyton Tolle pitched six scoreless innings, and the Boston Red Sox beat the Baltimore Orioles 8-1 on Wednesday. They had recently endured a stretch where they went 11 straight games without scoring more than four runs. Wilson Contreras had two singles and a double, and every spot in the Red Sox batting order had at least one hit. 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
1: Mainly sunny sky today, highs 84 to 87. Partly cloudy tonight, lows 57 to 60. Partly sunny tomorrow, highs 85 to 88. Partly sunny Saturday, slight chance of an afternoon thunderstorm, highs 86 to 89. And scattered showers and thunderstorms Sunday, highs 78 to 81. I'm meteorologist Joe Shaka from the WKBK Weather Center.
18: It's 42 degrees outside our West Keene studios at 611 in the WKBK News Center. I'm Kelsey Johnson.
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0: This song was recorded 68 years ago. And it's still awesome. This is Chuck Berry. He wrote the song, too, performed it. You know, that's not a number one song. It made it up to number two. I don't know what blocked it and kept it from becoming number one. Probably some old crooner lame-o song. But it made it to number two, hot R&B and Hot 100 charts way back when. That's how I'm starting you out on your Thursday morning. If you know music, you understand music. You're really fast with Google, whatever. Song and artist contest coming up for you in just about 25 minutes or so. You'll have a chance to win a prize pack for or from the Swamp Bats. And today is Swamp Bats Day, unofficially. They kick off the season. They're at home tonight. We have lots of info for you about that. And we'll talk about the team on the field. The coach and the president of the league coming in later on. Sean and Kevin will be here in the 8 o'clock hour after our 8 o'clock news. Good morning, neighbors. Welcome and welcome back to your good morning show. Thanks for listening, old school. How about that if you were listening to Chuck Berry on an AM radio right now at AM 1290? That's about as an original as it gets. Also listen to us here in town at FM 94.1, mykeynow.com. You can listen to us anywhere you have the internet. And once you set it up, it's easy, whether it's through your smart speaker or through your Bluetooth system or on your laptop, however you're listening. On your phone, of course. We are glad that you're doing that this morning, too. I'm Dan Mitchell. Kelsey is in the news center. Joe's in the weather center. Joe's had a pretty easy week. With the details of the forecast. It's just lots of sunshine, low humidity, barely a cloud in the sky. The only thing he has to really predict, are we going to get to 80, 85, or 90? What are the overnight temperatures? Next chance of rain, there's a spot storm in the afternoon on Saturday. It's later on in the afternoon. We could have highs up near 90. On Saturday and Sunday, we are now looking at scattered showers and storms for a good part of the day. Maybe we'll find out. Joe's going to join us later on. Good news is today is another picture perfect day. Tonight's going to be gorgeous for the Swamp Bats game. Tomorrow, again, sunshine, mid-80s. Doesn't get any better than that. On the way for you, in addition to having Joe give us our expanded look at weather and answering our weather questions at 7:40. Song and Artist Contest, as I mentioned, that's on the way in 25 minutes. Joe will join us live, 8 o'clock hour, Sean and Kevin to talk Swamp Bats. Also, a very special announcement. Joining us on the program later on this morning will be Jane Larman and Sandy Phipps, and they have a big announcement from Cheshire Medical Center and Dartmouth Health and the general campaign. So they'll join us right before 9 o'clock this morning. We have a brand new, never before seen, heard, or read, just hot off the presses, just recorded 2 days ago. Alan Rumrell is going to tell you about the eccentric lawyer. Well, that narrows it down. That'll be just before 9. Then at 9:10, live from the WKBK kitchen, we will present another awesome edition of What's Cooking with Luca Paris. So a busy day, a busy Thursday. I hope your morning's going well. Hope you're off to a good start. Maybe already thinking about the weekend and making plans. Taste of Keene happening right downtown, starting at about 11:30 on Saturday. And they look like they have pretty good weather for that, too. Marlo with their big 250th celebration. Next week, we really start to kick off high school graduation time. And that weekend will be very busy with family and friends and folks celebrating graduations. The rain, a little rumor going around about we're back into a trend where at least one of the two weekend days it's raining. It was last summer, right, that we had 13 weekends in a row with at least a little bit of rain. Now, just a little bit of rain, it's no big deal, right? But when you think about it, wouldn't it be nice to get out of work on Friday and not have to worry about rain until maybe Monday when you go back to work? So whether you're mowing the lawn, painting the house, climbing Mount Monadnock, whatever you got going on, you don't have to worry about rain. Well, the trend is back. According to Channel 9 and Jackie Thomas, one of their meteorologists, if it has seemed a bit rainier on weekends lately in the Granite State, you're not wrong. Going back to March 1st, which is the start of meteorological spring, we've had 13 full weekends since March 1st. Most of them have featured some measurable precipitation, in Concord at least, on either Saturday or Sunday or both. Only three of those weekends, three of the last 13 since March, have been dry. Three of the 13. I'll do the math for you. That means 10 out of 13, it's rained. And by the way, this weekend, again, especially because of Sunday, is going to be in the wet category. So it's, you're not mistaken. It's, here's the thing, though. What if you look at it all year round? Out of four weekends a month, how many does it either rain or snow or sleet or something? It's probably, even with the drought last year, it's probably still pretty much in that trend. Even just living in New England, sometimes it's rare to go 3, 4, 5 days in a row without rain. This week so far is an exception. Anyway, we could talk about that when Joe coming up. Maintenance parking ban was in effect last night. It's going to be in effect tonight, too, from 10 p.m. to 6 a.m. And this is what Mitchell Smith was talking about on Monday when he joined us from Public Works. They are doing line painting. And they do it at night, less traffic. And they do it at night because there's less chance that people will drive through it and mess up their cars. So tonight, use Elm Street or the Gilbo East parking lots. Court Street, Mechanic Street, Summer Street, Vernon Street, Washington Street. No parking allowed in those areas. You should use the Elm Street or Gilbo East parking lots. Last night, it was the opposite. So Court Street, Mechanic Street, Summer Street, Vernon Street, Washington Street, don't park out there. There is a parking ban tonight. They need to do all the lines and the crosswalks and parking spots and all of that. So that's happening with the city of Keene tonight. Also, I don't know if you've been checking this out. Transportation Heritage Trail. They're closing the trailhead beginning today. This is phase one construction. Construction crews are clearing and building a trail route near Marlboro Street and New Hampshire's Route 101. The work will improve access to the trail by upgrading trailheads, adding accessible ramps, and creating safer paths for people who walk, run, bike, or use other non-motorized forms of transportation. The Transportation Heritage Trail project will make it easier for people to travel through the community, access local destinations, and enjoy outdoor recreation. The improvements will create a safer and more welcoming trail experience for users of all ages. If you want to look at updates and the like and everything, you can visit the Transportation Heritage Trail Project page, and you can find the link through the Keene Parks and Rec Department. So that starts today, but the construction crews have been down there quite a while. I will walk the bike path from Eastern Avenue down to Main Street and back on occasion, and they've had the heavy equipment. They've been parking there, and you can see where they've carved out the old rail trail that runs down and parallel and behind Marlboro Street. It was really grown in, and now it's not. But it's been mucky and muddy, and they're adding gravel and doing all that stuff. It's quite a project. You could go up and check it out if you were interested in that, but they're starting the trailheads and everything. City Council tonight, huge meeting. Huge agenda. What is it? Three full pages of agenda items. They do have a public hearing. Notice given that the public hearing will be held before the Keene City Council relative to Resolution 2026-09 at the time of the printing of the notice, it will require the sum. This is for the budget for the year. $32,434,768 be raised by taxation during the current year, which together with $47,345,766 for estimated operating revenue, aggregating it to $79,780,534. Hereby appropriated for the use of the several departments of the city government, and a further sum of $5,446,533 be appropriated for capital expenditures and capital reserve appropriations for the funds. 7 o'clock tonight, public hearing on the budget. Very exciting. So if you're interested in that and many, many other things on the agenda tonight, some of the things that we've talked about, one of them regarding single-use plastic reduction, tree replacement along Maple Avenue. These are communications that'll be referred to committee. Also, they take back up. The committees have dealt with these issues, voted on it, and sent it back to council. Nuisance dog barking during daytime hours. Concerns relating to the cars congesting Royal Avenue during school pickup time. There's an update on that project of the new roundabout that'll go in at Swansea Factory Road and Route 101. And that's a project that's a couple of years away. But again, there's a report out on that and many other reports, too, having to do with a bunch of other stuff. So that's happening at City Council tonight. 7 o'clock, they'll start. They do the public hearing first. And that'll be, I suspect, tonight, too, where people will bring up the issue of some of the nonprofits not getting the money they've requested for the city. Very often they reduce that amount that's requested, and then they kind of negotiate back and forth whether or not they'll add the money back in. Weather-wise, let's update you on what's happening. Another gorgeous day. 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
2: Mainly sunny sky today, highs 84 to 87. Partly cloudy tonight, lows 57 to 60. Partly sunny tomorrow, highs 85 to 88. Partly sunny Saturday, slight chance of an afternoon thunderstorm, highs 86 to 89. And scattered showers and thunderstorms Sunday, highs 78 to 81. I'm meteorologist Joe Shaka from the WKBK Weather Center.
0: Thanks, Joe. Right now, it's really nice. It's comfortable. It's clear. It's sunny. No complaints. 49 degrees right now outside our Davis Oil and Propane Company studios. Kelsey has your local news coming your way in just about 5 minutes. We'll check in with ABC News, see what's happening with your money and your money now. We'll have our business report, and after sports and weather, your chance to win in this morning's Name the Song and Artist Contest coming up next.
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15: Good morning. A keen homicide case stemming from a fatal 2025 shooting has been resolved. 18-year-old Thomas Pickford pleaded guilty Wednesday in Cheshire County Superior Court to reckless second-degree murder in the death of 17-year-old Christian Walker of Massachusetts. Investigators say Walker was shot in the early morning hours of June 25, 2025, in a parking lot on Winchester Street in Keene and later died at the hospital. Pickford was sentenced to 27 years to life in state prison. Community members in Keene are invited to support Special Olympics at the annual Tip a Cop fundraiser today at Applebee's. From 5 to 6, local law enforcement and Special Olympic athletes will greet guests, share stories, and help raise awareness for the program. Diners are encouraged to make donations with their meals, with proceeds going to support athletes across the state.
16: ABC News, I'm Sherry Preston. With the votes of four Republicans and all the Democrats, the House, for the first time since the war with Iran started, has passed a war powers resolution that calls for the end of fighting unless Congress approves. Indiana Republican Marlon Stutzman was one of the no votes, saying this interferes with the president's powers.
17: I don't believe that Congress needs to vote on the war because President Trump has it in the confines of the power that he already has.
16: The resolution would still need to be approved by the Senate. The ceasefire in the Middle East still fragile, and both Israel and Hezbollah trading attacks in Lebanon, that despite a new agreement between Israel and Lebanon to stop the fighting. The head of the World Health Organization says the response to the Ebola outbreak in Africa is now catching up. Hundreds of cases, however, are still confirmed. Amazon now topping the Fortune 500 list of companies by revenues. Walmart held the spot for the last 13 years. This is ABC News.
1: 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Here's Kelsey Johnson.
15: Juneteenth is coming up, and plans to mark the day in Keene are underway. YMCA CEO Mick Bloom and Badger Company Executive Communications Manager Dee Fitzgerald stopped by WKBK's Good Morning program with Dan Mitchell Wednesday morning to talk about some of these events.
18: Yeah, so on the 12th, we've got next Friday, the 12th, we've got our self-guided Freedom Journey Trail. So hopefully we're getting some nice weather today. Hopefully that carries through. You get out at the YMCA outside on a nice little trail, learn about the history, and just kind of go for a nice stroll, get a lot of information out there. And then after that, that'll be up for about 10 days. And
0: right,
18: then,
0: so that starts that day, but it's up for quite a while. So people have plenty of time.
18: Until this 22nd. Yeah, go out there, walk it, learn a little bit. Some great information and great history there.
15: For more information on Keene's Juneteenth celebration events, visit KeeneYMCA.org/Juneteenth. Justin Spencer of Recycled Percussion is taking part in a cross-state journey with his close friend, pushing him in a wheelchair about 160 miles from Vermont to Maine. The trip began yesterday and included a stop in Keene. Spencer's friend, Chris Prescott, suffered a traumatic brain injury in a car crash several years ago. Spencer says the effort is meant to help encourage a sense of purpose and support, and the journey is expected to cover the equivalent of about 6 marathons over the next week. Your money now and sports are next. WKBK News Time is 6:33.
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2: Shares of SoftBank Group fell more than 11% following an overnight sell-off in the U.S. market on the back of wider profit taking in the tech sector. There are market concerns over the Japanese investment firm's high-risk bets on artificial intelligence. SoftBank CEO Masayoshi Son told CNBC he expects the AI revolution to be 50 times larger than the dot-com revolution of the early 2000s. SpaceX plans to market its IPO at a fixed price of $135 per share, with a valuation of nearly $1.8 trillion. A new SEC filing says SpaceX is planning to debut on the NASDAQ on June 12th. Amazon engineers have criticized their employer for conducting mass layoffs while committing to spend $200 billion this year on AI infrastructure, including data centers. The engineers spoke at a Seattle City Council meeting where officials unanimously passed a proposal to limit new mega data center developments for 1 year. Futures are currently mixed. That's your money now.
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15: The New York Knicks are off to a strong start in the NBA Finals. The Knicks erased a 14-point second-half deficit to defeat the San Antonio Spurs 105-95 in Game 1 on Wednesday night. Game 2 is set for Friday night in San Antonio. Willie Abreu hit a 2-run homer and drove in 3 runs. Peyton Tolley pitched 6 scoreless innings, and the Boston Red Sox beat the Baltimore Orioles 8-1 on Wednesday. They had recently endured a stretch where they went 11 straight games without scoring more than 4 runs. Wilson Contreras had 2 singles and a double, and every spot in the Red Sox batting order had at least 1 hit.
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24: Mainly sunny sky today, highs 84 to 87. Partly cloudy tonight, lows 57 to 60. Partly sunny tomorrow, highs 85 to 88. Partly sunny Saturday, slight chance of an afternoon thunderstorm, highs 86 to 89. And scattered showers and thunderstorms Sunday, highs 78 to 81. I'm meteorologist Joe Shaka from the WKBK Weather Center.
15: It's 49 degrees outside our West Keene studios at 637 in the WKBK News Center. I'm Kelsey Johnson.
1: 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It's WKBK's Dan Mitchell and Good Morning

Glenn Frey trying to nudge the Eagles into more rock and roll type music, as opposed to more of the country themed Southern California music they had made in their first couple albums from On the Border. One of my favorites. 6:38, time to play the Name the Song and Artist contest. I think today's song is pretty easy. So get your dialing fingers ready. If you or anyone in your household, if you've been slow, not in the know, maybe experiencing bad luck, if you haven't won anything in the last 30 days or a prize valued at $600 or more in the last year, and you're at least 18, then you can play. We give you 10 business days, a couple of weeks to come by 69 Stanhope to pick up your prize. If you don't, they go back into the rotation. 603-357-1290 is the number to call if you want to try to win. Yesterday, on Wednesday, Lynn was the winner.

This was pretty easy. She got it pretty quickly. The question, 70%, 7 out of 10 adults say they wished that they were this. And the answer was taller. You know what? Nobody said richer. I don't think anybody said richer. That's probably, well, see, that's where you got to look at the number. 70% is high. Richer is probably 100%. So there you go. All right. The prize this morning, we have in honor of the Swamp Bats, tonight's first game, to kick off the 29th season of the Swamp Bats, a prize pack featuring two season passes for the year. They're nice to come on a lanyard, you know. There's a home game. You can go out and check out the home games, all the regular season games. Plus, you get T-shirts, calendar, and more. Estimated value, about $200 of Swamp Bat swag and the season passes. I have a song. It was a number 12 song. So not quite top 10, but a very popular song. Still played on the radio, despite the fact that it's not. How old is it? It's almost 50 years old. Holy smoke. So I guess it makes it an oldie. It's played a lot. I believe it's a one-hit wonder. Other songs of the recordings, other albums, but this was the big hit. 603-357-1290 works good if you have it in speed dial. If you can name this song and artist. What do you think? I think this is going to be easy. Any idea? By the way, this was originally a B-side on a 45. And the record company said, you know what? That's the hit. So they re-released it. 603-357-1290. WKBK, name today's song and artist.

0: pretty good song. This was a number 12 hit on the Billboard Hot 100 charts. Let's find our winner, KBK. You're on the radio. Tell everybody the name of the song and the artist.
1: Cruel to Be Kind, Nick Lowe.
0: Did you have to look it up or did you know that?
1: I knew that, Dan.
0: What's your first name?
1: Larry.
0: Larry. That's a pretty good song, though, right? I think it was only big hit. Do you remember what year that was a hit?
1: 1980, maybe.
0: Pretty man, you're good, Larry. 1979. Yeah, right there, well, in the ballpark.
1: I'm an old man, Dan, at 62.
0: Yeah, well, you and I are the exact same age. Now, and again, when I just did the math, you know, like I thought, you know, 1980, the song's almost 50 years old. Where's the time going?
1: I had it on like a... I don't know, but I might have had it on like a K-Tel 8-track or something.
0: Yeah, like an 8-track. That was one of the ones where, you know, that would just be the mixed hits. My brother had a bunch of those, and he actually bought them at the Sunoco gas station on Main Street in Marlboro, Dave Knight's gas station. And he had one of those things. You'd walk in through the front door, and it was a see-through plastic case, and you could see all the different 8-tracks. But you didn't necessarily know what was on them unless you knew the album. And they had a hole in the front of it. Couple of holes, and you could stick your hand in through the hole and flip over the 8-track so you could see what was on it, but the hole was just small enough that you couldn't yank the 8-track through, so you had to wait for when Dave wasn't busy, and then he would open up the case and you'd give him the $5 or whatever for the 8-track tapes, and just a lot of them just covered with singles. I remember the first time I ever heard Come Monday by Jimmy Buffett was on one of those 8-tracks that my brother had. And it was just mixed hits. And I'm not sure, but I'm guessing that sometimes they didn't have the legal right to put those songs on the 8-tracks. They just kind of showed up there. So anyway, Larry, great job. You come on by, get your gear and your season passes for this year. Swamp Bat season starts tonight. First pitch at 6:30. They're going to open up the gates at 5 o'clock. Going to be a great time. Plus, there's a calendar, T-shirts, and more in your swag bag. Larry is the smartest caller of the morning. This is Nick Lowe's big hit from 1979, Cruel to Be Kind. Well,

0: words. You know all the words. You know all the words to that song. 1979 was a pretty good year for music, by the way. All of the 70s was pretty good for music. 6:45, time to check the weather forecast. The details coming up in 50 minutes with Joe Shaka. 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
2: Mainly sunny sky today, highs 84 to 87. Partly cloudy tonight, lows 57 to 60. Partly sunny tomorrow, highs 85 to 88. Partly sunny Saturday, slight chance of an afternoon thunderstorm, highs 86 to 89. And scattered showers and thunderstorms Sunday, highs 78 to 81. I'm meteorologist Joe Shaka from the WKBK Weather Center.
0: Thanks, Joe. Right now, blue skies, sunshine, not much of a breeze, no humidity to speak of. It's just been really great for sleeping with the windows open. We're at 50 degrees right now out here in West Keene. Again, I want to thank Dr. Richard W. Vorderbrugge, who joined us on the program yesterday. I apologize for not being able to promote the interview enough in advance because I didn't even lock it down till 8 o'clock yesterday. And he joined us at 9 o'clock. But there was some immediacy since the gentleman is going to be in Keene on Saturday at 3 o'clock giving a lecture at Congregation Ahavas Hakim. And again, thanks to Rabbi Aronson for putting me in touch with him. If you didn't hear the interview yesterday, it is up on the podcast site at mykeenenow.com. And again, you go to the website, click on WKBK, click on Dan Mitchell, click on podcast. You'll get there. It'll be well worth the trouble. Because I thought it was fascinating and a lot of very complimentary emails coming in about the interview and not necessarily me, but him. I asked a question and I think after the first question or two, he spoke for 20 minutes and he's talking about the very famous photo taken by Joe Rosenthal of the raising of the Iwo Jima flag, one of the most famous photos ever and certainly one of the most iconic photos when it comes to World War II. Joe Rosenthal was working for the Associated Press. But there are conspiracy theories. There was controversy. There were actually two flags raised on Mount Suribachi. There was a little one, and the Marines said, too small. A guy ran all the way down the mountain to the beach, got the much bigger flag and flagpole, ran it back up the mountain, and then six Marines planted the flag. But who were they? It wasn't until 2019, using facial recognition and all the technology that the FBI has, led by Dr. Richard Vorderbrugge, to determine officially who those six were. It was only just a few years ago that they finally settled this. A pretty amazing story, and just amazing story about Iwo Jima itself and, you know, everything that these Marines had gone through, and it's a great story. I didn't even have time. By the way, it was a 15-minute interview. It went 50. I didn't even play any commercials. It was so good. And he's going to be in town. It's a free lecture, open to the public. And he's got all the photos and everything that they used. And yes, they know who all six Marines are. So you should go check it out on Saturday. He's a former chief image advisor for the FBI. I didn't even get a chance to ask him about all the technology and what's used nowadays relative to all the cameras and doorbell cameras and photographs and everything that the FBI uses to track down the bad guys and what they can do legally and what they can't do, obviously, because of privacy issues. Didn't even get into that. And by the way, he was also the investigator for 9/11, the Boston Marathon bombing, and the January 6, 2021 riots at the U.S. Capitol using facial recognition. Remember, that was a big thing. How did they catch all of those insurrectionists? Because of

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6 before 7. Was it yesterday? Where the grandmother on the program did the whole 6-7 thing. It was pretty funny. Tell she's got a lot of grandkids. ABC News, 6 minutes away on the Big K. Top news stories of the day. President Trump is

0: insisting he's comfortable with the current holding pattern in the war with Iran. He's facing some warnings, though, from foes and allies alike that he's getting boxed in on a conflict that he sold as a quick military incursion. There's growing concern inside the administration and from some of the key advisors and allies that the president now finds himself in a bit of a bind. That's according to a U.S. official and another person familiar with the administration's internal deliberations who's requested anonymity to discuss the private conversations. He's buffeted by Democrats looking to seize on surging global oil prices sparked by the war and warnings from hawkish members of the base that an early exit from the conflict would amount to capitulation. The House, for the first time, has approved a war powers resolution that would halt the U.S. military action against Iran. Wednesday's action defied President Trump as a handful of Republicans also joined with Democrats to end the three-month-long war. House Speaker Mike Johnson had tried to prevent an outcome that would show the mounting opposition to the war, but displeasure has only grown as the conflict drags on. The roll call Wednesday, 215 to 208. Next steps are uncertain. The president would likely reject any measure from Congress to limit his authority. The Senate gets a say on it as well. The president acknowledged criticizing Israeli Prime Minister Benjamin Netanyahu as crazy in a phone call that involved several expletives. President Trump discussed the tension between the two leaders in an interview released yesterday. He said he was a little bit perturbed that Israel's fighting with Hezbollah in Lebanon was holding back peace talks with Iran. The president insisted, though, his relationship with Netanyahu was solid and that they connected in part because they are both wartime leaders. The Republican-led Senate is moving forward with legislation to fund immigration enforcement agencies after forcing the White House to drop its settlement fund. The Senate voted 54 to 46 on Wednesday to begin debate on a roughly $70 billion bill to fund U.S. immigration and customs enforcement with Border Patrol. The legislation was delayed for weeks as Republican senators navigated the various obstacles to passage created by President Trump and the White House, but they are now moving quickly to pass it after paring it back in its original form. President was asked about it yesterday during one of his many press conferences from the Oval Office, asked about the fund and leaving the door open to revive it now that it looks like, and we've been told, that it's dead. He was asked about it yesterday in the Oval Office.
1: Excuse me, Mr. President, just to clarify on what you were asked earlier, is the $1.8 billion DOJ fund dead or is it on hold?
2: It's, I'd have to ask the lawyers, I don't know. I know one thing, the weaponization, are you talking about the weaponization fund?
1: Yeah, what's your decision?
2: The weaponization fund, as far as I'm concerned, was a beautiful thing.
0: Some say that's an interpretation, that he's leaving the door open to maybe revisit it. Senator Cassidy, who in a recent election was primaried by somebody supported by the president. He is on his way out the door, so has been a little more vocal against the president. He was asked about this fund and whether or not it would be resurrected.
3: Do you take the acting attorney general at his word that the fund is dead for now, or do you want to pass a bill to specifically outlaw it in the future?
4: I want to make sure it's not mostly dead. I want to make sure it's completely dead.
0: Completely dead. So they are going to try to work to try to do that. Yesterday up on Capitol Hill, Secretary of State Marco Rubio was there to talk about the budget and what is needed. He was grilled yesterday by representatives, including Representative Sarah Jacobs and Representative Liu. Some of the hearings, the questions and the answers yesterday.
5: Did you warn President Trump before the Iran war began that this conflict would drive up cost on gas, food, travel, and shit?
6: The president,
5: yes or no?
6: The president and the full administration was aware that there would be consequences to action, but the consequences of Iran having a nuclear weapon were worse.
5: Did you warn him that launching a war in Iran could result in the regime placing a chokehold on the Strait of Hormuz?
6: All the risk factors were understood, but the most important risk factor was Iran cannot have a nuclear weapon.
5: Did you warn him? If you did warn him, say yes.
7: If the war is over, I have a simple question. Who won?
6: First of all, epic fury is over, which is what you would consider the war. That operation is
7: concluded. So you agree it's a war, then?
6: No, those are hostilities. They called it a war.
7: Okay.
6: I'm just responding to the Senator.
7: Mr. Secretary, you can change the name of the operation. It doesn't change the fact that the strait is still closed and my service members and all of our service members are still in harm's way. The war is not over.
8: You've been at more than one meeting where President Trump has fallen asleep.
6: That's false. That's false. I've never seen him fall asleep. On the contrary, the guy doesn't sleep, which is a big problem because he calls me at 2 in the morning. He calls me at 5 in the morning. And, you know, I like to sleep a little bit, maybe not 12 hours, or, but at least 6. So he works. The other day he was at the Oval Office until 12:30 p.m. 12:30 a.m. I don't know what you're talking about.
0: That's Marco Rubio yesterday up on Capitol Hill. One of the people questioning him, Senator Gene Shaheen, our senior senator, and I think an authority on world diplomacy. We'll let you hear some of that coming up in just a little bit. Next, you're going to hear news from ABC and your local news with Kelsey. 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
8: From ABC News, I'm Sherry Preston. Summer is underway, and the cost of hamburger could be headed even higher soon. The reason, a little parasitic fly known as the New World Screwworm has been found in U.S. cattle for the first time in decades. Here's ABC's Jim Ryan.
9: The fly that leaves potentially deadly larvae on livestock did not get here under its own power.
10: It's not because the fly flies tens of miles or hundreds of miles on its own.
9: U.S. Agriculture Secretary Brooke Rollins.
10: The only way this spreads is through animal movement.
9: So the ranch where the larvae were found Wednesday has been quarantined. A screwworm infestation in the 1970s devastated the cattle industry in the largest beef-producing state in the nation. Jim Ryan, ABC News in Dallas. Fort Worth.
8: The House passing a war powers resolution aimed at halting the conflict with Iran unless President Trump gets congressional approval. It's a mostly symbolic move and comes amid further fighting in the region, says ABC's Mary Bruce.
11: Iran firing off missiles and drones, attacking U.S. allies in the Gulf. Some of the fiercest strikes since the ceasefire was declared nearly 2 months ago.
12: Is the ceasefire with Iran still on?
2: Well, you know, there's a reason for everything. And we hit them pretty hard the night before, and actually last night.
11: The airport in Kuwait ablaze. Smoke and flames, people running in terror. At least one killed.
8: Israel and Lebanon have agreed to a ceasefire that includes a series of security zones where Hezbollah militants would be banned. Elon Musk plans to take SpaceX public next month. It could be the largest ever stock market debut and could make SpaceX founder Musk the world's first trillionaire. Initial price for the stock set at $135 a share. Melinda French Gates, former wife of Microsoft founder Bill Gates, has pledged another $200 million to support contraceptive access and maternal care for women. 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
8: Continued questions about the man that President Trump wants to put in charge of national intelligence.
15: Growing backlash to President Trump's pick for acting director of national intelligence, Bill Pulte. Pulte will oversee 18 intelligence agencies despite having no experience in the intelligence field. Republican Senator Mitch McConnell, without naming Pulte, suggested he's unfit for the job, saying the role requires extensive national security experience.
8: That's ABC's Karen Waugh in Washington. The Supreme Court is expected to hand down more rulings today, and one of them could be a decision on birthright citizenship, a part of the Constitution that says children born in the U.S. are U.S. citizens. President Trump wants to get rid of that. ABC's Devin Dwyer has been talking to moms of newborns with fears.
16: There is a real concern that some children born to these immigrants could lose their U.S. citizenship and become stateless. They were born here. If it's taken away, they simply would not have any documents from any country. They would essentially become undocumented and become separated from their families, theoretically, and certainly would have a very hard time establishing citizenship somewhere. And so that's a very real scenario and concern that I heard in a number of conversations.
8: It could be higher gas prices caused by the war with Iran, but a lot of people seem to be eyeing more fuel-efficient vehicles. Data from Motor Intelligence says sales of hybrids jumped 33% last month. Sherry Preston, ABC News.
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18: Good morning. WKBK News Time is 7:05. Keene residents will have a chance tonight to weigh in on the city's proposed 2026-2027 budget during a public hearing at 7 at City Hall. The session will provide members of the public with a chance to offer testimony on the entire proposed spending plan before councilors consider its adoption. The proposal outlines a total budget of about $79.8 million, including $32.4 million raised through taxation, combined with an estimated $47.3 million in operating revenues. The hearing marks the culmination of several weeks of budget workshops and reviews conducted by the Finance, Organization, and Personnel Committee. Residents who wish to speak are encouraged to attend the hearing in person. Those unable to attend may submit comments to members of the FOP committee through contact information available on the City Council page. The City Council is expected to take its final vote on the budget on June 18th, and if approved, the new fiscal year budget will take effect on July 1st. If you park overnight near downtown, you may have to move your car tonight.
19: The parking ban starts at 10 o'clock this evening. City crews will be painting fresh traffic and parking lines. The streets affected are Court, Mechanic, Summer, Vernon, and Washington streets. People who overnight park on those streets can use the Elm Street or Gilbo East parking lots tonight. The ban ends at 6 o'clock Friday morning. In the WKBK News Center, I'm Chad Nye.
18: With opening day happening today, Sarah Culp and Sarah Pelkey of the Swamp Bats join WKBK's Good Morning program with Dan Mitchell Tuesday morning to talk about what fans could look forward to tonight.
20: So gates will open at 5. First pitch is always at 6:30. We're going to have a ton of entertainment that night. Of course, Monadnock Ford is sponsoring. They're doing a t-shirt giveaway. We have Bounce Above the Rest with their bounce houses. We'll have glitter tattoos and balloon animals from Mila's Magic Treasures. We'll have our friend Doug the Devilstick Man. He's coming through with, I think he's doing some new bubbles this year. Very excited to see that. We have Fairy Hair by Jess, so you can get your glitter and glam on. We'll have the Luxury Box photo booth.
0: Mm-hmm. And they're going to be doing baseball cards?
20: Baseball cards. Yes. And I saw a preview and they're so cute.
18: The defending NECBL champions, Swamp Bats, open their title defense tonight, hosting the Danbury Westerners at Alumni Field. Business news and sports are next. 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
18: Oil prices rose Wednesday following the latest threats to the U.S.-Iran ceasefire, and U.S. stocks retreated from their records. The S&P 500 dropped 56 points and will open at 7,553. The Dow Jones Industrial Average dropped 620 points and begins trading this morning at 50,687. And the NASDAQ fell 239 points and opens at 7,553.
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18: The New York Knicks are off to a strong start in the NBA Finals. The Knicks erased a 14-point second-half deficit to defeat the San Antonio Spurs 105-95 in Game 1 on Wednesday night. Game 2 is set for Friday night in San Antonio. Willier Abreu hit a two-run homer and drove in three runs. Peyton Tolley pitched six scoreless innings, and the Boston Red Sox beat the Baltimore Orioles 8-1 on Wednesday. They had recently endured a stretch where they went 11 straight games without scoring more than four runs. Wilson Contreras had two singles and a double, and every spot in the Red Sox batting order had at least one hit. 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
22: Mainly sunny sky today, highs 84 to 87. Partly cloudy tonight, lows 57 to 60. Partly sunny tomorrow, highs 85 to 88. Partly sunny Saturday, slight chance of an afternoon thunderstorm, highs 86 to 89. And scattered showers and thunderstorms Sunday, highs 78 to 81. I'm meteorologist Joe Shaka from the WKBK Weather Center.
18: It's 54 degrees outside our West Keene studios at 710 in the WKBK News Center. I'm Kelsey Johnson.

0: early Jackson Brown. 7-Eleven, hour number two, your Good Morning program. Hinsdale Winchester, thanks for tuning in and listening this morning. Glad you are on board. 30 minutes away, your live weather forecast details. Joe Shaka answering any weather question you have. But here's the thing. We're talking about high pressure regionally, whether you're going to the coast or up north or down to the Cape. It's nice everywhere. So there, I've answered your weather questions. But if you have one, maybe looking ahead into the weekend and next week, go ahead and ask. You can do it through the email or you can call in. Joe's going to be here in 30 minutes. An hour from right now, Kevin Watterson, president of the Swamp Bats. Sean McKenna will be here. They may or may not be bringing their analytical guy. These are the people that crunch all the numbers. Pitchers, hitters, fielding, just all of the things that can help a team win a championship as they did last year. Swamp Bats in action for the first time this season. They kick it off, as you know, by now, I'm sure, at home tonight, and the weather's going to be glorious. So we'll talk Swamp Bats in an hour. 2 hours from now, we're going to talk food with Chef Luca Paris and what's cooking. It's a busy Thursday morning. 603-357-1290, the number to call to have you join us on the program to talk about things that you want to talk about. Tonight in the city of Keene, again on the agenda, right at the start, 7 o'clock, is the public hearing on the multi-million dollar budget. And your chance to weigh in. The city, as you know, was really encouraging people to go to the committee meetings, either in person, watch them live online, or watch them back online so you could understand the whole process and line items and the like. By the way, if you went to the City of Keene's website and, again, to kind of navigate you through it, you know, go to the city government, go to city council, click on agendas, click on the agenda for tonight. It's about 180 pages. But if they have the breakdown of the budget as part of the agenda, so everybody has the information. If you've ever been curious what people get paid that work for the city of Keene, from the, you know, entry level, maybe at Public Works making 17 or 18 bucks an hour, all the way up to the headest honchos at city government and the city government level, they're not necessarily listed by name, but they have a whole, like a key code of what level of pay a certain department is at, say a certain department head. So you match that up with then what the monetary figure, what the salary is, what they are budgeting for, whether it's $100,000 a year, $120,000, $170,000, on up. And then you just match that. And if you know what person does that job, then you can see how much they get paid. I don't know why they don't do it by the name unless they just want to keep it generic. But if you want to see what people get paid in the city, it's right there on the agenda. Not a lot of homework. Just find the agenda for tonight and you can see it. I'm not trying to start something here. I'm just saying if you're curious, because they want, meaning the city, wants people to be more involved, taxpayers, with the whole budget process. People have been emailing me and asking me what I think about CBS News and 60 Minutes and Scott Pelley being fired. I think there's only three full-time correspondents left at CBS 60 Minutes. From when I was a little kid to being a young adult, middle-aged adult, and now an adult in my prime, watching 60 Minutes. Even my wife will say, and I say that because she wasn't always interested in news so much, hey, what's on 60 Minutes? And we can see what's on. And of course, now with the internet and everything, you can always watch episodes that you miss. In my house growing up, the TV was on CBS 7 o'clock on Sundays. That's it. What, even, you know, 7 year old, one TV in the house, we watched 60 minutes because my dad and my mom wanted to watch 60 minutes. As you know, veteran 60 minutes correspondent Scott Pelley on Tuesday was fired a day after a very contentious meeting with management in response to his criticism of the news magazine's new leadership. CBS said Pelley was terminated for cause, and industry analysts immediately predicted that Pelley might take legal action. In a letter to Pelley that was shared by CBS, the program's newly appointed executive producer, Nick Bilton, wrote that Pelley's antipathy to the future of the show has come through loud and clear, and I have heard you. He wrote, your employment with CBS is terminated for cause, effective immediately. The letter referenced Pelley's decision to pointedly question and criticize Bilton in a statewide, a staff-wide meeting on Monday in front of everybody. Pelley's scathing remarks immediately leaked to outside news outlets. In the meeting, Pelley pressed Bilton to explain last Thursday's firings of top producers and two more correspondents at the Storied News magazine. Bilton, who was appointed on the same day, tried to reassure staff that he respected the program's legacy while arguing that changes are necessary. So it was his first day on the job. Pelley accused the editor-in-chief, Barry Weiss, who was not at the meeting, of murdering 60 Minutes. And when Bilton said Weiss loves the show, Pelley responded, "She does not love this place. She was brought in to kill it, and she's been doing exactly that." So he's fired, he's gone, and 60 Minutes is in shambles. How much longer it stays on the air is unknown. And if they're going to be able to do their job. It's just, and again, I mentioned because the same person, Barry Weiss, came in and said, "We're going to turn off CBS Radio News, the home of Edward R. Murrow, and just make it go dark." They provided news to 700 radio stations in the country. We're just going to make it go away. And it did. And now we have ABC News. And I will say, and somebody asked me this too, with all the controversy leading up to this and what was going on with CBS News and the lawsuit, yada, yada, how do you feel about still having CBS Radio News, which was, you know, just the, like, sort of a semi-distant or second cousin of CBS News on TV, how I felt about that and how they were starting to bend over hard for the administration. I don't think I talked much about it on the air. I could talk about it now, I guess. But now we have ABC News. And we'll see how long they get to stick around. Because, you know, there's also a bullseye on their back, too. Interesting about what's happening. Very interesting and sad what's happening with media and news. Well, whether you agree with a network or you've been told that a network is good or a network work is bad, if a newspaper is good or if a newspaper is bad, social media, of course, with cable and cable news, which ones are good, which ones are bad, having as many eyes on any situation. Today it's news, tomorrow it's history. Having eyes on everything that's going on, the more the better. And they're getting smaller and getting smaller and getting smaller. On Tuesday, I had my friend Scott Spradling on the program. And he's been in TV and media and covering news for at least a couple decades. And we were on just talking about New Hampshire politics. The filing was opening up the next day, which was yesterday. Already many candidates coming up to the State House in Concord to file their paperwork, running as representatives or state senators or U.S. senators or U.S. representatives, C1, CD1, CD2. So I had him on to talk about that and just sort of what was going on politically right now in the state and what's been going on at the State House. And Scott is very, just down the middle, just talking about the candidates and putting his expertise to good use. And he did, near the end of the interview, and again, this is an interview you can listen back to at mykeynow.com. He actually used the term soapbox himself, not pointed towards any particular party, but just in general of the importance of the media and having the newspapers, having the radio stations and the talk shows, having the television stations. And now New Hampshire for quite some time has had just the one TV station, which, by the way, I think does a great job. Channel 9. We're lucky to have them. But even Scott, who's usually down the middle of the road, made a comment. Again, this was the day that we all learned that Scott Pelley got fired. And this is what he said about the importance of the media.
1: It's nice to see a bipartisan group step up to try to lower the temperature and the intensity barometer of our political narratives and to try to bring some truth, clarity, and brighter lights to what people are doing, not just what they're saying. Because I think there is a growing disconnect between what you hear politicians say into a microphone and then what they do when it's time to register a vote on a major issue.
0: Right.
1: And that disconnect needs attention. And I will say, if I jump on a soapbox for a minute, number one, it's why people need to pay attention to shows like yours, because you're flushing this stuff out yourself in real time. And number two, it's why in my mind, New Hampshire residents need to keep in mind that our media landscape is shrinking. The economics of our media has changed because of social media and online information flow. It's harder to figure out what's a legitimate news source, and it's harder for the traditional news media to be able to compete against this sort of like torrent of information flow and for them to make money off of it. And listen, we can argue the pros and cons of media bias and who's a Republican newspaper and who's a Democratic newspaper and all those kinds of things. But the reality is we have so far fewer bodies attending hearings and meetings and legislative sessions than we had 20 years ago. When you have fewer ears of a third party nature paying attention to what lawmakers are doing, they are able to do more without accountability and double checks and that bright light of public understanding and awareness. And so for me, part of the equation is, good Lord, people, invest time and energy in local media, because if the newsrooms continue to shrink and or disappear, we have even less access to information. It's hard enough as it is when we don't have these sort of anchored down traditional media outlets that are out there just trying to cover what's going on and what people are saying. When you take that out of the conversation, you're making it almost impossible to track what politics is doing.
0: Right. Scott Spradling from our interview on Tuesday. And again, you can listen back to that at mykeynow.com. 603-357-1290. This or anything else you want to add to the show this morning? Always like to hear from you. Thanks for your patience. You're on the radio. Good morning.
2: Good morning. Can you hear me?
0: I can hear you just fine. Yeah. Thank you for calling. What's up?
2: Okay. Well, I'll change the subject a little bit. Given that Iran has given weapons to third parties who are terrorist groups, do you think they should be allowed to develop a nuclear weapon?
0: Of course not.
2: So do you think this war that we're doing right now is justified?
0: I think the intent, well, there's two things. We are already told that any capability they had of creating a nuclear weapon had been obliterated. So I think it surprised a lot of people that within months we were back at it trying to obliterate it again. So I think we need to have clarification on that. I think the timing of the war, and all of a sudden we're just going in, guns blazing, we're going to make sure they don't have a nuclear weapon without first checking with our allies, checking out with other countries in that part of the world, the Middle East, checking even with people who are our adversaries, like China, who depends on the energy and knowing that they very often side with other adversaries and not our allies, that they didn't go about it the right way. I think the timing of it was off, and I'm still curious as to why we need to obliterate it twice. Once you obliterate something, it doesn't come back. Why within a few months were we attempting to obliterate it again?
2: What do you think made him go, I mean, not just wading in, but running into the quicksand?
0: I don't understand. Say that again?
2: Well,
0: wading into quicksand.
2: Trump, when he campaigned against getting involved in Mideast wars and wars and da-da-da.
0: All four.
2: And then
0: wars.
2: All of a sudden, like that, he, well, like you said, he, 6 months ago, a year ago, he obliterated them, and all of a sudden, instead of just walking into the quicksand of another Middle East conflict, he basically ran into this, and now it's a quicksand. What do you think was the reason that who pulled him into this? What was it? Without any talking to the Europeans, talking to the other Middle East countries, why so quick just run into this?
0: By the way, he didn't ask Congress either, which is pretty important.
2: No, he did.
0: To let them. Why do you think they went in? Well, let me ask you, what role does Israel play in this?
2: Okay, so we're talking the Israeli lobby, and that's what I'm getting at. I mean, there must have been some kind of lobby pushing them so quickly to do this. Doesn't make any sense.
0: Do you think we'll get out of it anytime in the next couple of months?
2: I sure as heck hope so.
0: Yeah, don't we all? I appreciate your phone call, and I mean, you bring up really, really good questions. Nobody wants Iran to have a nuclear weapon. We were told that they weren't going to be able to because we'd already attacked them. And then all of a sudden we attack them again without checking with anybody. It does raise a lot of questions of why we're there. And now I think that's what's very worrisome is that this president, who has a very short attention span, wants to move on from the war, doesn't want to necessarily end it, doesn't want to do it with diplomacy, just wants to walk away and talk about the reflecting pool in his ballroom and the cage match coming up on the front of the White House. It's just, this could drag on for a very, very, very long time. Something that nobody asked for and nobody voted for. I'm very glad you called and that you're listening this morning. On the way for you next, bottom of the hour, we'll check your local news. We have ABC News. Your live weather forecast looks great heading up to the weekend. We have that coming your way next here on WKBK's Good Morning Show. And, of course, we'll check in with the Red Sox.
3: Here is your Thursday Red Sox Minute, presented by Samuel Adams. Wilyer Abreu hit a two-run bomb. He drove in three runs. Peyton Tolley pitched six scoreless innings. And the Red Sox beat the Orioles 8-1 Wednesday night at Fenway. Mickey Gasper in a two-run triple in Boston's five-run fifth inning. And Seydon Rafaela had three hits, too, for the Red Sox. They've scored five or more runs in six of their last nine games. They had recently endured a stretch where they went 11 straight games without scoring more than four. Wilson Contreras also had two singles and a double. And the rubber match is coming up tonight. Game three from Fenway Park. Trevor Rogers takes the hill for Baltimore. Red Sox haven't announced a starter yet. That is your Red Sox Minute, presented by Samuel Adams, the official beer of the Boston Red Sox.
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1: Good morning. A keen homicide case stemming from a fatal 2025 shooting has been resolved. 18-year-old Thomas Pickford pleaded guilty Wednesday to reckless second-degree murder in the death of 17-year-old Christian Walker of Massachusetts. Investigators say Walker was shot in the early morning hours of June 25, 2025, in a parking lot on Winchester Street in Keene and later died at the hospital. Pickford was sentenced to 27 years to life in state prison. Community members in Keene are invited to support Special Olympics at the annual Tip a Cop fundraiser today at Applebee's. From 5 to 6, local law enforcement and Special Olympics athletes will greet guests, share stories, and help raise awareness for the program. Diners are encouraged to make donations with their meals, with proceeds going to support athletes across the state. Organizers say the funds help provide training, competition, and inclusion opportunities. A look at the Monadnock region's most accurate and dependable weather forecast is on the way from staff meteorologist Joe Shaka. Right now, let's get the top world and national news from ABC News.
2: ABC News, I'm Sherry Preston. For the first time since the 1970s, the New World screwworm has been confirmed in the U.S., the parasite found in a calf in Texas.
3: One major concern is the beef industry, which is already struggling. Beef prices are up 13% in the last year. One factor? Fewer cattle. The U.S. cattle herd is at a 75-year low because of extreme weather, high feed costs, and industry consolidation. The screwworm could make matters worse.
2: ABC's Andrea Fujii. For the first time since the president ordered a tax on Iran, the House has passed a resolution to rein in his war powers. Four Republicans breaking ranks, joining with all the Democrats in voting yes. Israel and Lebanon agreeing to a ceasefire, but that has not stopped Israel and Hezbollah from launching new attacks in southern Lebanon. The IPO for SpaceX now set for next week. The price of a share will be initially set at $135. This is ABC News.
0: The WKBK News continues. Here's Kelsey Johnson.
1: Juneteenth is coming up and plans to mark the day in Keene are underway. YMCA Mick Bloom and Badger Company Executive Communications Manager Dee Fitzgerald stopped by WKBK's Good Morning program with Dan Mitchell Wednesday morning to talk about some of those events.
4: Yeah, so on the 12th, we've got next Friday, the 12th, we've got our self-guided Freedom Journey Trail. So hopefully we're getting some nice weather today. Hopefully that carries through. You get out on at the YMCA outside on a nice little trail, learn about the history, and just kind of go for a nice stroll, get a lot of information out there. And then after that, that'll be up for about 10 days. And
5: right,
4: then,
5: so that starts that day, but it's up for quite a while, so people have plenty
4: seconds.
5: Of time.
4: Until this 22nd, yeah. Go right. Out there, walk it, learn a little bit, some great information and great history there.
1: For more information on Keene's Juneteenth celebration events, visit KeeneYMCA.org/Juneteenth. Justin Spencer of Recycled Percussion is taking part in a cross-state journey with his close friend pushing him in a wheelchair about 160 miles from Vermont to Maine. The trip began yesterday and included a stop in Keene. Spencer's friend, Chris Prescott, suffered a traumatic brain injury in a car crash several years ago. Spencer says the effort is meant to help encourage a sense of purpose and support, and the journey is expected to cover the equivalent of about 6 marathons over the next week. Your money now and sports are next. WKBK News Time is 7:33.
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7: I'm Nicole Murray with Your Money Now. Treasury yields were largely unchanged this morning as investors await more key data on the U.S. employment picture. The yield on the 10-year Treasury note this morning was at 4.4828%. Ford is recalling almost 420,000 vehicles because of a seatbelt issue that may result in an injury if a crash occurs. The National Highway Traffic Safety Administration said the recall includes certain Ford Expedition and Lincoln Navigator vehicles with model years 2018 through 2022. SoftBank's concentrated AI bets are reviving concerns over its mounting debt. The company's shares have surged about 70% this year on investor enthusiasm over AI. CNBC reports that in March, S&P Global Ratings revised SoftBank's credit outlook to negative. Futures are mixed as Broadcom leads tech stocks to lower. Dow futures up by more than 100 points. NASDAQ futures down by more than 400 points. That's your money now.
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1: 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The New York Knicks are off to a strong start in the NBA Finals. The Knicks erased a 14 second half deficit to defeat the San Antonio Spurs 105-95 in Game 1 on Wednesday night. Game 2 is set for Friday night in San Antonio. Willie Abreu hit a two-run homer and drove in three runs. Peyton Tolley pitched six scoreless innings, and the Boston Red Sox beat the Baltimore Orioles 8-1 on Wednesday. They had recently endured a stretch where they went 11 straight games without scoring more than four runs. Wilson Contreras had two singles and a double, and every spot in the Red Sox batting order had at least one hit. It's 58 degrees outside our West Keene studios at 837 in the WKBK Noon Center. I'm Kelsey Johnson.

0: 7:37. We're going to talk a little Swamp Bats baseball in a half an hour. Coach Sean McKenna is going to be here, Kevin Watterson, and they have brought the analytics guy, which is going to talk about, he's going to talk about all the data and all the averages and all the science that goes into putting a championship team on the field. Swamp Bats in action tonight, game one of the season, defending their championship at 6:30. Swamp Bats in 30 minutes. Right now, let's confirm, we all know the weather's going to be perfect for baseball tonight. 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Another gorgeous day. I was saying earlier this morning, Joe, pretty easy this week to do the weather forecast because it's just lots of sunshine, no humidity, and no rain. Pretty easy this week. It's been beautiful.
1: Good morning, and yes, it's been a great week overall. Today we'll have plenty of sun, looking at highs between 84, 87. By the time we get through the game, temperatures settling back down to around 80 degrees.
0: Yeah, which is really nice. And not a lot of humidity yet either, right?
1: No, humidity is going to be comfortable. Dew points mainly today in the 40s.
0: All right, which is good. And same for tonight, too. Any breeze or any wind kicking up tonight?
1: So the good news is because surface high pressures across the region and we're continuing to have that build across the region, winds are actually going to go calm this evening, so no concern about any strong winds. Really, Dan, probably for the next week and a half, 2 weeks, there's no big storms coming up that are going to produce strong and damaging winds, so we are good on that front. However, though, on Saturday afternoon, might see a strong storm that may produce some gusty winds, but not a widespread severe weather outbreak.
0: All right, but still, that's possible. What about roughly what time does that roll in? Again, we have a big event happening on Main Street till about 3:30 in the afternoon, the Taste of Keene. What do you think the timing of that storm coming through is?
1: So as of right now, it looks like anytime between 1 and 4 o'clock we'll have hit and miss storms, about a 30-40% chance of a storm, so it's not a widespread probability.
0: 30 or 40%, but let's say it does happen, and it comes right down on top of Keene, what can we expect?
1: May throw be gusty winds, maybe up to 40, 45 miles per hour. This is not a setup where we're going to have widespread damage and wind 67 miles an hour, large hail, and there's no tornado threat. So, again, gusty winds will be the main threat with the strongest storms. And, again, it's only a 30, 40% chance that actually occurs.
0: All right, and that's sometime Saturday afternoon. The event downtown is 11:30 to 3:30. Marlowe has their events going on both Saturday and Sunday, all day Saturday, really. So they're hoping for good weather, too. They're celebrating the 250th anniversary of these United States, so we want good weather for that. What about on Sunday? I mentioned the event in Marlowe's 2 days. So what's Sunday start looking like now? That's the rainier of the 2 days, right?
1: Yes, so some leftover energy that moves through. Sunday's forecast is still uncertain because some models, Dan, actually have it completely dry, and we get close to 85, 90 degrees on Sunday. But for right now, I'm going to keep some showers and thunderstorms in the mix. They'll be hit and miss, and we're topping out around 80. So maybe there's some room by tomorrow for Sunday to improve just a little bit.
0: All right. Okay, so better news as far as that's concerned. We'll be a day closer tomorrow, kicking off Friday and getting the number for the weekend, so we'll know for sure about that. What happens, you just mentioned, really it's pretty calm, you said almost for like the next 10 days. What's next week look like, knowing that we start to have our high school graduations starting on Friday of next week?
1: So Monday, Tuesday is going to be a little bit cool, mainly probably in the 70s. We'll have, I think, an easterly or southeasterly wind, but we're going to be remaining dry, high pressure across the region. And then by the middle of next week, we're going to have a big ridge of high pressure down in the mid-levels that builds in from the Great Lakes and the center part of the country. So either Wednesday or Thursday, we begin to crank up the heat, and there's potential for us to get well into the 90s Thursday, Friday, and maybe next weekend, depending on the exact timing of when the warmest air moves in. But it's going to get quite hot in about a week.
0: All right. But with that heat, and when you're talking about 90s and some humidity, does that mean we're going to start the summer season of the pop-up thunder showers in the afternoon?
1: We'll have to see then, because it looks like this heat's going to be on the drier side, which is actually good news. Dew points may be only in the mid-50s to low 60s, so it's not going to be overly humid. But maybe towards next week and into the following week, maybe there'll be a cold front that moves through. We get a little bit more increase in humidity, and we run the risk for storms. But again, I'd say between really all of next week and maybe till the very least next Saturday, we're going to be dry.
0: Okay. Well, that's the trend, which brings me to my next thing. You know, yeah, next week will be all nice the way it is this week, but then we get precipitation on the weekends. We know last year we had 13 weekends in a row starting in the springtime where it rained either on Saturday or Sunday. Channel 9 And meteorologist Jackie Thomas over there just put something up online overnight, just a brief story. Since March 1st, we've had 13 full weekends, and most of them have featured measurable precipitation in Concord on either Saturday or Sunday. Only three of the 13 weekends since March 1st have been completely dry. So not 13 in a row, but 10 out of 13, it's rained part of the weekend. So it's pretty much been a trend since March 1st.
1: Yes, I think this was a trend last spring and summer, too, that we had many weekends in a row of some rain of some type.
0: Yeah, well, it was 13, Joe. People were getting mad. They thought it was a conspiracy. You know, what's going on? Why is it rain every weekend? And here you go. You know, a chance maybe this weekend. And again, next weekend, the following weekend, nice during the week. Rainy on the weekend. That's not a good recipe. Tomorrow we'll get a number scale of 1 to 10, what the weekend looks like. The Swamp Bats are back at home Saturday night, same time, 6:30. By then, if you're talking about just a quick passing storm, if it comes through, if that's early afternoon, is everything you think going to be by us by 6:30 Saturday night, or is everything hanging around and that's why there's a possibility of rain on Sunday?
1: We'll have to see. I'm a little uncertain on how these storms are going to evolve, but certainly the theme right now is most activity is in the early to mid-afternoon. As we head into the evening, things die down, and then things regenerate Sunday with the daytime heating. So that's how I see it is now. I'll have a little bit more info on that tomorrow morning.
0: Good, very good. We'll take it. In the meantime, Thursday morning, here's your forecast from Joe. Back to back to back.
1: Sunny sun today, highs 84 to 87, partly cloudy tonight, lows 57 to 60, a mix of sun and clouds tomorrow, highs 85 to 88, partly sunny Saturday, slight chance of a thunderstorm through the afternoon, highs 86 to 89, and scattered showers and storms Sunday, highs around 80.
0: Very good. Joe, great job. Great to hear your voice again. You and I will catch up tomorrow to start the weekend.
1: Thank you so much, Dan. We'll chat tomorrow.
0: Yeah, another beautiful day. And you know, it's great too, sunny in the 80s. But the humidity's been low, so it's comfy. It's been good. 7:45 weather forecast with Joe, brought to you by Monadnock Ford in Swansea and Monadnock Ford of Brattleboro. 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We'll check and get our Swamp Bats update with Sean and Kevin. On the way to a brand new, never before seen, heard, or read, hot off the presses, Monadnock Moment History Lesson. This morning you'll learn all about the eccentric lawyer with Alan Rumrell. We'll talk delicious food. Chef Luke is coming up at 9:10 this morning. KBK News Time, 7:46. Some helpful advice from Danny Lipford up now.
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7: An in-ground irrigation system is great because the sprinklers are positioned for maximum coverage. But what if they aren't reaching as far as they should? When thatch builds up in a line, it means the sprinklers are effectively sitting lower. So when the water comes on and the sprinkler pops up, it may not clear the surrounding foliage well enough to spray its full range. The solution is a little plumbing adapter called an adjustable riser. It extends the sprinkler height and can be cut off in half-inch increments to adjust the height. You simply dig out the dirt around the sprinkler head and unscrew it from the supply line. Then screw the riser in place between the sprinkler and the supply line. Now the taller sprinkler can reach its full range. I'm Danny Lippard with Tip for Today's Homeowner.
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1: ABC News on the way in just about 10 minutes. Well, it started out. If you want to jump in here, we have time. Down a dirty road. 603-357-1290 to do that. Started out. Love me some Tom Petty. All alone. 20 minutes away, we'll talk about inside baseball. Swamp Bats start tonight. The coach and the president and the analytics guy are going to be with us here live in the studio. Looking forward to that. Coming up for you next week, just a couple of quick heads up. Eric Orff, wildlife biologist and arguably one of your favorite people that we have on the program, will tell us about what's wild in the state of New Hampshire. He loves your calls, he loves your stories, and loves your questions. He's going to join us on Tuesday of next week. Celeste, we missed her last month. She'll be with us this month. She's coming up this time on the 10th, I believe. We're doing it a week early. I'll confirm that. Also, Mighty John, the record guy, will be on with us next Wednesday. I was emailing with Mighty John this morning. He has a list, 10 more records worth $100 or more, what to be on the lookout for. Because you know, he's been on with us a long time. Some of these records are worth hundreds and hundreds of dollars. And you're at a yard sale, and you see a box of records, and you just go to your phone, moneymusic.com. You can find out whether you should offer the person 50 cents for the record or maybe $2. And then you go home and learn the record's worth $50. Pretty good investment. Mighty John is with us Wednesday of next week. Appreciate the emails, too. Was it yesterday? I was talking about feral children and growing up feral in my neighborhood. In Marlboro, more than a few people sent some nice emails about that. Some saying it sounded like the childhood that they grew up with, and others wishing they had the childhood I had and living in the neighborhood that I lived in. By the way, my kids felt the same way. Lee and I have had two houses where we raised our three kids, and each one out in the boondocks. you know, not just a quick bike ride to downtown and to the school and where their friends are hanging out. And I'm not saying we did it on purpose. It just turned out that way, but it just, they said, well, I wish we grew up in a neighborhood like you had. Well, go see your grandparents. And then they'd go down to my grandparents' house, and they'd be right in the middle of my neighborhood. Of course, they didn't have any kids their age by then in that neighborhood, but, you know. So thanks for those emails. Appreciate it. We were talking earlier about world events and took a call about the war in Iran that continues to go on. I warned you about gas prices. Again, every time the president makes an announcement or if something happens, oil prices come down. Something bad happens, oil prices go back up, and then that's reflected at the pump. That's happened in the last 48 hours. Yesterday, the Secretary of State, Marco Rubio, was up on Capitol Hill answering questions from both the House and the Senate because this has to do with foreign relations. Senator Jean Shaheen, our senior senator, is on that committee, and she was questioning Marco Rubio not about Iran, but well, she did, but also about this war in Ukraine. That continues to go on and on and on, and our approach not just to Ukraine, but Russia and Vladimir Putin. Here's how some of that questioning went yesterday. Again, Jean Shaheen and Marco Rubio.
2: And on the broader topic of, look, at the end of the day, I think we haven't all of our sanctions are on Russia, and all of the aid that we've provided has been on the Ukrainian side. So as I reiterate what I said earlier, we are not an impartial mediator here. We clearly are supporting one side over another. Now, you may not agree because you may think we need to be putting more pressure on Russia.
3: I clearly think we need to be putting more pressure on Russia.
2: Well, I think Russia's under an incredible amount of pressure. I think
3: bipartisan agreement in this Senate that we should be putting more pressure on Russia.
2: But ultimately,
3: and
2: what
3: that
2: we
3: the
2: want,
3: Graham Blumenthal sanctions bill would do that in a way that would force Russia to come to the table and finally fulfill the promise that President Trump made to end this war on day one. That's what he said when he was running for president. And here we are, almost a year and a half into this administration, and he has let Russia and Putin off the hook.
2: I disagree with that
3: well,
2: statement.
3: Everybody you and I are going to have to disagree on that.
2: We are, because I can tell you that at the highest levels of our administration, at the highest levels, we've committed an extraordinary amount of time to the Ukrainian situation and trying to resolve that conflict, meeting after meeting all over the world, many of which I attended myself, to trying to bring and bridge the differences between the two sides. We've not been successful to date, but not for lack of trying. And
3: well,
2: we continue to be prepared to play that role.
3: You rightly imposed sanctions on Lukoil and Rosneft, and you've lifted

0: lifted those. You've lifted those, and you've given those, Russia the ability to continue to fund their war in Ukraine.
1: Well, we have not lifted the sanctions. The sanctions remain in place. What's been granted is a license for a short-term period of time because of global oil demand.
0: Yeah, we're arguing semantics here.
1: I acknowledge there's a trade-off in the broader foreign policy.
0: And they're able to make the money, then they're not being hurt by the sanctions that were put in place.
1: Well, there are plenty of other sanctions that are hurting them. But I will tell you that in that case, I have acknowledged that there was a trade-off here between the destabilization of the availability of oil for countries in the Indo-Pacific in particular and the decision that was made in the short term on this specific oil.
0: Except that the cost of a barrel of oil was $100 when you lifted those sanctions, and it's still over $100.
1: It would have been much higher if more oil had not been available. But it's not just the cost, it's the availability. It's not just the cost, it's the availability.
0: Thank you, Mr. Chairman.
2: That's Senator Jeanne Shaheen yesterday with Marco Rubio. And I think he's a smart guy and he understands the point that she's making. And this goes back to the point the gentleman made 30 minutes ago when he called in about how we rushed into the war and didn't really, the administration, figure out or calculate the importance of the Strait of Hormuz and what was going to happen. Because we rushed into that war, Iran closes the strait. We have this big, huge deficit of oil globally. The price shoots up. So what's the administration to do? We've just about drained, and I have that story too, our Federal Reserves. We're running out of, the president always likes to say we are holding the cards. We're running out of cards to play. And because of the pressure and the whole world saying, what the hell did you do? You didn't know that they'd close the strait? Everybody knew that they'd close the strait. So to save some face, to help maybe bring the price down a little bit, despite the fact that the president says he doesn't care about the midterm elections, they lifted the sanctions on Russia, saying, go ahead and sell your oil, sell it to whoever you want. The world needs your oil. And they're like, thanks. We're going to take the money and bomb the hell out of Ukraine. No, don't do that. You can't tell us what to do. Thanks for letting us sell our oil. Thanks for letting us bankroll the war because of a problem that you started. Great Britain didn't start it. None of our allies started it. Our adversaries didn't start it. We started it. Jeanne Shaheen, I think, again, would have been Secretary of State had Donald Trump not been elected to a second term in office. Meaning, if Kamala Harris had been elected, I think Jeanne Shaheen would have been Secretary of State. Still not too late, just need a different administration. Coming up on 7:58, we're going to talk swamp bats. We're going to talk baseball, inside baseball, and what the analytics does to help us win those championships. We're going to do that coming up next. WKBK Keen, good morning.
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1: I'm Sherry Preston. The House of Representatives delivering a rare rebuke to President Trump over the war with Iran. ABC's Rachel Scott is at the White House.
2: Four Republicans joining Democrats to support a war powers resolution, requiring the president to withdraw U.S. forces in Iran unless Congress approves military action. Well, the measure is an uphill battle. It's a sign of the growing fractures within the president's own party over his handling of the war.
1: President Trump on social media this morning calling the War Powers Resolution a meaningless vote, and the four Republicans who crossed the aisle to approve it joining the Democrats, grandstanders who are unpatriotic. Overnight, Israel and Lebanon agreed to renew their ceasefire, but Hezbollah attacks continued. TSA agents in Sacramento finding an explosive device in carry-on luggage last weekend. The suspect was wearing a scarf across his face and latex gloves.
3: According to the TSA, if the explosive device had detonated next to a window on a plane flying above 10,000 feet, it could have caused significant damage and a loss of cabin pressure.
1: ABC's Pierre Thomas also found in the man's luggage a knife, scissors, and zip ties. Fear among cattle ranchers as a dreaded parasite makes its way to U.S. herds.
4: After watching the northern progression of the New World screwworm through Mexico, veterinarians and ranchers have been anticipating its arrival here. On Wednesday, the larvae of the screwworm fly were found in a calf in Zavala County, Texas.
5: We're obviously approaching this aggressively from every angle possible.
4: Agriculture Secretary Brooke Rollins says the ranch where the discovery was made has been quarantined and a USDA incident command team sent to South Texas. Jim Ryan, ABC News in Dallas-Fort Worth.
1: Game one of the NBA Finals belongs to the New York Knicks.
6: We had a prize fight of a game one. Back and forth we went. The Knicks land the first haymaker and take game one. Knicks 105, Spurs 95.
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1: The World Cup kicks off next week, and some are wondering if drones will spoil the party.
9: Amid the heightened threat environment, Homeland Security Secretary Mark Wayne Mullen is revealing concerns about guarding against drones during the upcoming World Cup tournament, telling lawmakers his agency is struggling to keep up.
10: On the counter-drone measures, everybody's a little behind.
9: Mullen citing recent incidents at the Masters and at a Formula One race.
1: That's ABC's Karen Hua in Washington. In Aiken, South Carolina, police say a trucker named Anthony Moore helped stop a kidnapping. ABC's Hannah Batah has the story of a young woman who stopped him begging for help, saying she had been abducted.
11: She ran to Moore's big rig begging for help.
12: She said, he has my phone and my diploma. I said, your diploma? She said, yes, sir. She said, I just graduated.
11: Moore says the young woman had been walking between her parents' houses when the man approached her, claiming to be law enforcement, and forced her into his car. When he pulled onto a dirt road and headed toward the trunk of his car, she saw her chance to escape. Despite being handcuffed behind her back, she told Moore she managed to wiggle herself across the back seat and out the driver's door and ran.
1: Iranian-French cartoonist and filmmaker Marjane Satrapi has died. She was a fierce advocate for women's rights and produced the graphic novel and film Persepolis, a coming-of-age tale set against the Islamic Revolution in her home country. I'm Sherry Preston, ABC News.
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15: 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Keene residents will have a chance tonight to weigh in on the city's proposed 2026-2027 budget during a public hearing at 7 at City Hall. The session will provide members of the public with a chance to offer testimony on the entire proposed spending plan before councilors consider its adoption. The proposal outlines a total budget of about $79 million, including $32.4 million raised throughout taxation, combined with an estimated $47.3 million in operating revenues. The hearing marks the culmination of several weeks of budget workshops and reviews conducted by the Finance Organization and Personnel Committee. Residents who wish to speak are encouraged to attend the hearing in person. Those unable to attend may submit comments to the members of the FOP committee through contact information available on the City Council page. The City Council is expected to take its final vote on the budget on June 18th. If approved, the new fiscal year budget will take effect on July 1st. If you park overnight near downtown, you may have to move your car tonight.
16: The parking ban starts at 10 o'clock this evening. City crews will be painting fresh traffic and parking lines. The streets affected are Court, Mechanic, Summer, Vernon, and Washington Streets. People who overnight park on those streets can use the Elm Street or Gilbo East parking lots tonight. The ban ends at 6 o'clock Friday morning. In the WKBK News Center, I'm Chad Nye.
15: With opening day happening today, Sarah Culp and Sarah Pilkey of the Swamp Bats joined WKBK's Good Morning program with Dan Mitchell Tuesday morning to talk about what fans could look forward to tonight.
17: So gates will open at 5. First pitch is always at 6:30. We're going to have a ton of entertainment that night. Of course, Manana Ford is sponsoring. They're doing a t-shirt giveaway. We have Bounce Above the Rest with their bounce houses. We'll have glitter tattoos and balloon animals from Mila's Magic Treasures. We'll have our friend Doug the Devilstick Man. He's coming through with, I think he's doing some new bubbles this year. Very excited to see that. We have Fairy Hair by Jess, so you can get your glitter and glam on. We'll have the Luxury Box photo booth.
18: Mm-hmm. And they're going to be doing baseball cards?
17: Baseball cards. Yes. And I saw a preview and they're so cute.
15: The defending NECBL champions, Swamp Bats, open their title defense tonight, hosting the Danbury Westerners at Alumni Field. 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
15: Oil prices rose Wednesday following the latest threats to the U.S.-Iran ceasefire, and U.S. stocks retreated from their records. The S&P 500 dropped 56 points and will open at 7,553. The Dow Jones Industrial Average dropped 620 points and begins trading this morning at 50,687. And the NASDAQ fell 239 points and opens at 7,553.
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15: The New York Knicks are off to a strong start in the NBA Finals. The Knicks erased a 14-point second-half deficit to defeat the San Antonio Spurs 105-95 in Game 1 on Wednesday night. Game 2 is set for Friday night in San Antonio. Willie Abreu hit a 2-run homer and drove in 3 runs. Peyton Tolley pitched 6 scoreless innings, and the Boston Red Sox beat the Baltimore Orioles 8-1 on Wednesday. They had recently endured a stretch where they went 11 straight games without scoring more than 4 runs, and Wilson Contreras had 2 singles and a double, and every spot in the Red Sox batting order had at least 1 hit. 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
2: Mainly sunny sky today, highs 84 to 87. Partly cloudy tonight, lows 57 to 60. Partly sunny tomorrow, highs 85 to 88. Partly sunny Saturday, slight chance of an afternoon thunderstorm, highs 86 to 89. And scattered showers and thunderstorms Sunday, highs 78 to 81. I'm meteorologist Joe Shaka from the WKBK Weather Center.
3: It's 63 degrees outside our West Keene studios at 810 in the WKBK News Center. I'm Kelsey Johnson.

0: When it comes to putting together a baseball team, running an organization, you can have every I dotted and every cross T crossed. But if you don't have good weather, you don't get to have a ball game, right? All that work wasted. Good news is opening night tonight for the Swamp Bats at Alumni Field. And you really couldn't ask for better weather. It's going to be warm but not muggy. A little bit of a breeze to keep the mosquitoes off you. It's just, I mean, it's perfect. And we're also putting a team, a team on the field that's a defending champion after winning the NECBL last year. Tonight is game one. Joining us in the studio, the president, Kevin Watterson, is joining us. Sean McKenna, the coach, is right across from me. And we're going to introduce you to Nate Pardon. He comes all the way up from Louisiana. And he is the analytics expert. What's his official title, coach? What's his official title?
1: Analytics intern.
0: Analytics intern.
1: Everything extraordinaire.
0: Computer whiz. Nate, it's nice to meet you and welcome to Keene.
2: Thank you. I appreciate it.
0: We were talking off air about crawfish and crawfish etouffee. And you and your dad used to run a restaurant where you did crawfish boils.
2: A lot of it.
0: Yeah. Crabs too, or just crawfish?
2: Crawfish. Couldn't afford the crabs.
0: How many crawfish, like on a good night, would you guys make? How many pounds?
2: Probably about 1,000.
0: 1,000?
2: Yes, sir.
0: What do you do with all the shells when you're done?
2: Throw them in the river.
0: Really?
2: Can I say that?
0: Yeah. Well, I assume you're not in business anymore. So, because it regenerates. Yeah. It's like compost in the river. Yep. Yeah. It's delicious. It's a lot of work.
2: It is.
0: You know, and it's like a competition too, you know, because it's like eating steamed clams up here in New England. You know, you get your bowl and you got to eat them fast or else you're not going to get more. So.
2: That's right.
0: All right. So tell me, what is it that you do for the Swamp Bats, and how did you get involved with wanting to crunch numbers and be in charge of the analytics?
2: Yeah, the analytics in baseball have really blown up. It started out with small systems, and now there's all kinds of systems with TrackMan and everything. And I got into it in JUCO ball. I was put in charge of running one of those operations, and I dove into it, and I really, really enjoyed it. So I started trying to create new processes and write theses and then trying to break these theses. And those projects kind of took off and led me down this road where now I help identify players for the roster and flaws for those guys and strengths for those guys. And then during the season, help write reports and keep as many surprises away from the coaches for the game as I can.
0: Right. Right. You're doing all their homework about, like, for the other team, for example.
2: Right.
0: You know, lefties versus righties, the pitchers. Let me ask you this. How deep does it go for following a particular player, say, on another team, a pitcher? Do you get into weather? Do you get into heat versus cold, wet versus dry? Following two innings pitch the day before versus having 2 days off? And how deep do you go?
2: You can go as deep as you have time for. If you want to know if he pitches better in black socks or white socks, you can figure that out. You know, it gets really, really in depth. It's as much time as you have, you can figure out more and more and more about the guy.
0: Really? Man, that's amazing. Now, what sort of degree do you need? What is it? It used to be like statistician or what do you do if this is what you want to do, say, for a Major League Baseball team?
2: Yeah.
0: What do you do?
2: There's a ton of courses that people take out there, and I'm certified in, I don't know, all these different little niche certifications. But as far as schooling, a lot of guys have a broad range. I'm a physiology major, so I don't actually have a stats degree. But as long as most of these guys just have some type of school degree and usually a master's program.
0: Wow. Because it's a big deal, right?
2: It's a big deal. And pro teams especially, you know, Major League Baseball has a lot going on with the analytics. They have guys in both scouting and player development that just crunch numbers all day. That's their whole job.
0: Right. Used to be you just go sit, watch a baseball game, say that guy's got, you know, 4 or 5 tools.
2: Yeah.
0: Let's let him know that there's this guy is maybe a good prospect. Now it's about looking at a computer the whole time. And it's not just baseball, right? We were talking a little bit about this last week. Like all the major sports, right? You could tell about a basketball player, a football player, any of this stuff, right?
2: Right, yeah. No, there's models in all these sports that tell these, you know, guys if somebody should be good or should be bad, and they work pretty often.
0: Yeah, and the matchups and everything else too, which means there should be plenty of jobs out there for guys like you.
2: Tons of them.
0: Right? Yeah, right? I mean, just, and I've been watching the Women's College World Series softball, because I used to coach softball. And you see just how they call the pitches, and they got like a little screen on their wrist instead of thing in the ear.
2: Yep.
0: And my wife's like, how come she keeps looking at her glove? I go, look, she's got like it's almost like an eye watch. And that's how they give the signals and which pitches, and they have a coach who just calls pitches for each games and everything. So highly competitive, meaning there are a lot of good jobs in Division I college sports too.
2: Yes, sir.
0: So you should be a millionaire by the time you're like 40, right?
2: I hope so.
0: Yeah, I hope so. Coach, how are you?
1: I'm well, thank you.
0: By the way, we've gone 7 minutes and Kevin hasn't said anything. So that's pretty good, right? That's like a record. So what are we ready for tonight? We're playing Danvers.
1: Danbury,
0: I'm sorry.
1: Yep.
0: Yeah, Danvers doesn't have a team, do they? Not yet. Danbury, how are you set for tonight? What are you looking at?
1: We're excited for tonight. Yeah. We have plenty of players. We have enough guys to field a team. No pitchers playing the field because we have, 10, 11 guys here. Ryan Bailey's taking the mound from Maryland. Very excited to see him. Watched him throw a bullpen the first day we worked out. He's got really good stuff. Down in the zone, fastball, really good slider. It should be a good night.
0: All right. We're talking and have been talking. The players all arrived on Sunday.
1: Yeah.
0: So you've had a few days to get them together and have them gel a little bit. Some players will arrive late because they're still competing in college baseball. Is there a situation like the pitcher tonight, if they don't make it that far, is it possible? What do they do between their last start, say for Maryland, and getting ready for tonight's game? How they stay, on top of their game?
1: Some they all do different stuff. They all still, usually when their season ends, if they have time, like a couple weeks, they're going to definitely take a week off to recoup, to get their body right. But they're going to want a baseball in their hand. And these guys are no different. They want to throw every day. They definitely trust the process and know their bodies, but they've been working out. They've been throwing every day. Some guys have been on the mound. We have guys like Andrew Lapine. He wants to throw every day. I think he's throwing a bullpen every day, but he's a sidearm guy that rarely has fatigue. He was here last year. And he's throwing every day to the point yesterday where I'm like, you're not throwing today. He goes, yeah, I need to throw again. So I said, all right, do your thing, man.
0: Yeah, knows his body. Yeah. But you're right, like sidearm or something like that, it's less stress, at least on the shoulder and those sorts of things. All the players arriving pretty healthy, would you say?
1: Yeah.
0: In good shape?
1: I don't think they would be here if they weren't. And if they had any dings, this day and age, they err on the side of caution. But yeah, we seem healthy for sure.
0: All right. Starting lineup that you have tonight and the hitters, you've got your pitcher. Is this kind of what you've been envisioning, or have you had to tweak it a little bit, still waiting for players? Or again, it's just the first game and they've all just gotten here.
1: Yeah, I mean, we definitely are excited about all the players we have, but there's some guys that we're excited about too that aren't here yet. A couple big offensive guys, definitely some arms, the St. John's. I mean, we have four guys from St. John's and they're still winning. So, I mean, good for them, but...
0: Go ahead, Kev. Kev's got to say it. Go ahead, Kevin.
1: We're not praying for anybody to lose, especially with our buddy George Brown, who pitched here, and they've done exceptional. But that's three quality arms, real good arms. One, Evan Chafee, that pitched here last year and has had a great year. The O'Leary kid is a pro guy, probably. Yeah. And then we just signed Tyler Longoria, who's been throwing 94, 95.
0: Wow. Yeah. All right, go ahead, Kev.
3: Hey, so let's put a little pressure on Sean this morning, Dan. When can the fans expect to see Whitney, the Keene boy? Folks may know he just signed with Virginia, West Virginia.
0: Did he? I didn't know.
3: Yeah. It just happened.
1: Yeah.
0: Wow.
3: Big signing for Zach.
0: So, and he had been right here in New Hampshire, playing at Southern New Hampshire, right?
1: Yeah.
0: So, yeah.
1: And we've seen him. He's been around.
0: Yeah.
1: Come on home, buddy. Now you're here. Let's.
0: Well, Kevin has brought this up. Depending on what school they go to, you got great, you go to a Duke. Duke says, yeah, go up to Keene. So do we know what's going on?
3: Yeah,
0: West Virginia.
3: I put a little pressure on Zach. I said, hey, Zach, am I going to hear from West Virginia that they're going to hold you back? He said, no. He said, I told them I need to pitch. So he said, they just don't want me to overthrow.
1: For sure.
0: But, okay.
3: So, hey, my question is, let's get him out there.
1: Yeah.
3: Because our fans, hey, much like Ben Dean last year, we need to get Zach Whitney on that mound.
0: All right. So there's your pressure. So what are we looking at? You're home again on Saturday. Yeah. Now, is he going to start or is bullpen? Do we know?
1: I mean, he's a start. He's a starter, and we have no problem. We've talked. Kevin and I have talked about this a lot. We have no problem having a two inning starter. We don't.
0: Yeah.
1: Especially it's a guy like. And you think about the different things. If you have a real guy that wants to go out and throw two innings of blanks at Alumni Field to set us up to get going, because sometimes the first inning can bite you a little bit. I mean, I have no issue with that because his stuff is that good. It really is.
0: And then he gets a lot more rest and can come right back and make another start. And by the way, Major League Baseball, I know it kind of goes in waves, but for a while that was a thing. A three-inning starter and then just start pounding your bullpen.
1: Yeah.
0: All right. So Zach, you think is going to be able to stay here in town. By the way, his family's here. His grandmother lives in town, too, and if she has something to say about it, he'll be playing in Kane. Trust me, if she has anything to say about it.
3: She's not shy.
0: Yeah. No, so, Nate, what have you told the coach about preparing for tonight's game?
2: I think we have a really good chance. I like the way that we're set up against these guys. I like how we have on the mound, and I think that our lineup is set really well to face the guy that they have on the mound.
0: All right. You've looked at the other team's weaknesses. What's their biggest weakness, or are we not supposed to say? He looks at the coach.
1: They're coming to the champ's house tonight. That's a
0: great answer, coach, because they're playing in Keene. That's their biggest problem or their biggest obstacle. And how does that work, Nate? And I go, you haven't even started the season with them yet, but the plan, if all of a sudden they put in a pitch runner, pitch hitter, or they're bringing somebody in from the bullpen, does he... You know, and you say, oh, this is the guy I told you about. He tips a pitch or does this or that.
1: Well, we don't. We, you know, for the most part.
0: During a game?
1: When the game starts, we don't have communication with Nate. So he has a big responsibility doing TrackMan, doing the synergy, setting up all the cameras. I mean, he's got a big responsibility. So he's in the booth. We have it on paper. Everything that we've gone over, he's printed out.
0: Anything that he would know, he's going to know in advance. So if this guy comes in the fifth inning, you know he's going to do this, throws more breaking pitches versus fastballs, that sort of
1: stuff.
0: So he doesn't need to go, coach, hey!
1: Yeah.
0: You get the little earpiece or something like that.
3: Yeah, hey, Dan, I think fans would be interested when Sean to pick off what Sean's talking about. When Nate has a huge responsibility, and we have a big responsibility to Major League Baseball.
0: Explain that a little bit then. When you talk about TrackMan and all the stuff that you got to do, Nate.
2: Yeah. Yeah.
0: During a game. Game starts, and what are you doing?
2: Yeah, so we have a system called a TrackMan, and it measures pitch metrics. What does each pitch do? How does it spin? How does it move? All that type of thing. And that's really valuable for Major League Baseball. These guys are wanting to see these high-level players that we have at Alumni and how they perform. And along with that, there's also a system called Synergy, and those are handheld cameras. And we video the game from six angles. We get every angle that a scout could want on hitters and pitchers, and then that's uploaded into a software that MLB has the access to.
0: And the home team is responsible for that?
2: Yes.
0: I assume, right. So then you go someplace else. So Major League Baseball is deep into the NECBL.
2: Absolutely.
0: Yeah. Does the NECBL reap any benefits from that?
3: First of all, that's
0: an administrative question.
3: We wish we reaped more, yes, they do. They do stipend us. We get some dollars from
0: it. Good. Yeah. Yep. That's because there's a lot of work that goes into it.
1: And you know, like these system, like Synergy is one of the, when it came out, it's remarkable to see what you can see, and ultimately, it's what's cut down on the amount of scouts that you see physically. Now, you will see them all on certain times, but
0: they used
1: to be everywhere. Now they can just pull up the software. But again, we talk about the eye test and going to see in person. It's a different look. But it's pretty remarkable.
0: Mostly sitting at a desk.
1: Yeah.
2: Scouts used to have to go and see a kid two and three times before they signed them. Now they watch them on Synergy for an hour or two. And then if they really like them, they send a cross checker out and say, hey, go check them out. That's kind of the final eye test.
0: Yeah. No expense accounts anymore. Yeah. They got to be bummed. Just to be a scout going to, eating all the good, high, quality food and... the after parties or whatever. Tonight, big night, Kev, 6:30. There is the 50-50 raffle to win the ring, the only opportunity for somebody to have a championship ring from last year. Big night at the Swamp Bats. How many people you think you're going to get through the gate?
3: I'm going to guess 2,000 tonight.
0: 2,000. Yep. All right.
3: I'm going to go conservative.
0: No. And Saturday, things going on Saturday, too. And I asked, the weather, it may rain a little bit early, but then, you know, keep the field covered. He thinks by the late afternoon, early evening, the rain should move out. But Sean's big night on Saturday,
3: Sean's
0: too.
3: Sean's team does an unbelievable job with the tarps. So we, I know, hey, I don't want to hear from Joe about the weather forecast because Sean is going to make sure we play.
0: Yeah, there you go.
1: We're going to make it work.
0: I'm going to get that game in. It's great to see you, and it's great to meet you, Nate, maybe through the season now and then, bring him in, and sure. We could talk about that the science of baseball, and it really has become a science. If not that, we'll have you talk and share some recipes about Louisiana cooking. Best of luck tonight, you guys.
1: Appreciate it.
0: And go out there, get them. 6:30, gates open at 5. Swamp Bat season begins this evening. It's 26 past the hour. Your hometown radio station, Keene's News Station. Here's details of the forecast for tonight.
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5: Mainly sunny sky today, highs 84 to 87. Partly cloudy tonight, lows 57 to 60. Partly sunny tomorrow, highs 85 to 88. Partly sunny Saturday, slight chance of an afternoon thunderstorm, highs 86 to 89. And scattered showers and thunderstorms Sunday, highs 78 to 81. I'm meteorologist Joe Shaka from the WKBK Weather Center.
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7: 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Consider wind conditions, too. 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
13: Good morning. A Keene homicide case stemming from a fatal 2025 shooting has been resolved. 18-year-old Thomas Pickford pleaded guilty Wednesday to reckless second-degree murder and the death of 17-year-old Christian Walker of Massachusetts. Investigators say Walker was shot in the early morning hours of June 25, 2025, in a parking lot on Winchester Street in Keene and later died at the hospital. Pickford was sentenced to 27 years to life in state prison. Community members in Keene are invited to support Special Olympics at the annual Tip a Cop fundraiser today at Applebee's. From 5 to 6, local law enforcement and Special Olympic athletes will greet guests, share stories, and help raise awareness for the program. Diners are encouraged to make donations with their meals, with proceeds going to support athletes across the state. Organizers say the funds help provide training, competition, and inclusion opportunities. A look at Monadnock region's most accurate and dependable weather forecast is on the way from staff meteorologist Joe Shaka. Right now, let's get the top at 12.
14: ABC News, I'm Sherry Preston. The president this morning calling four Republicans who voted in favor of a war powers resolution in the House grandstanders. Those four votes, along with all the Democrats, enough to pass the resolution for the first time since the war with Iran began. Some worries among ranchers after a parasite that hasn't been seen in the U.S. since the 1970s was confirmed in a calf in South Texas. The New World screwworm devastated the Texas cattle industry 50 years ago, but Agriculture Secretary Brooke Rollins says
15: this pest does not cause any sort of a food safety issue. It is not a disease, but simply an insect that feeds on living tissues. Animals treated early enough will recover and are safe to enter the food supply system.
14: The ranch where it was found is under quarantine. There are concerns it could push up beef prices. And the New York Knicks go to San Antonio and come back to beat the Spurs in game one of the NBA Finals. Game two is tomorrow night in San Antonio. This is ABC News.
4: 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Here's Kelsey Johnson.
13: Juneteenth is coming up, and plans to mark the day in Keene are underway. YMCA Mick Bloom and Badger Company Executive Communications Manager Dee Fitzgerald stop by WKBK's Good Morning program with Dan Mitchell Wednesday morning to talk about some of those events.
16: Yeah, so on the 12th, we've got next Friday, the 12th, we've got our self-guided Freedom Journey Trail. So hopefully we're getting some nice weather today. Hopefully that carries through. You get out on at the YMCA outside on a nice little trail, learn about the history, and just kind of go for a nice stroll, get a lot of information out there. And then after that, that'll be up for about 10 days. And
17: right,
16: then,
17: so that starts that day, but it's up for quite a while, so people have plenty of time.
16: Until this 22nd, yeah. Go out there, walk it, learn a little bit. Some great information and great history there.
13: For more information on Keene's Juneteenth celebration events, visit KeeneYMCA.org/Juneteenth. Justin Spencer of Recycled Percussion is taking part in a cross-state journey with his close friend, pushing him in a wheelchair about 160 miles from Vermont to Maine. The trip began yesterday and included a stop in Keene. Spencer's friend, Chris Prescott, suffered a traumatic brain injury in a car crash several years ago. Spencer says the effort is meant to help encourage a sense of purpose and support, and the journey is expected to cover the equivalent of about six marathons over the next week. Your Money Now and Sports are next. 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
20: I'm Nicole Murray with Your Money Now. Broadcom reported weaker than expected revenue in its fiscal second quarter earnings report. Leading up to the report, revenue has surged in recent quarters, driven by demand for custom AI chips. CEO Hock Tan did not raise the company's full year target of $100 billion in AI chip sales. Its shares are down 15%. Prologis CEO Dan Letter said on CNBC that the company's growing data center business represents one of its biggest opportunities yet as demand for AI infrastructure accelerates. The company has already energized 5.6 gigawatts of power across its data center pipeline and started $1.3 billion data center projects. CrowdStrike has announced a 4-to-1 stock split and narrowly beat Wall Street's fiscal 2027 first quarter estimates. Shares are up about 60% this year as companies lean into more cyber tools to fend off advanced AI attacks. CEO George Kurtz said the company is critical to successful AI adoption. Futures are still mixed. That's Your Money Now.
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13: The New York Knicks are off to a strong start in the NBA Finals. The Knicks erased a 14-point second-half deficit to defeat the San Antonio Spurs 105-95 in Game 1 on Wednesday night. Game 2 is set for Friday night in San Antonio. Willie Abreu hit a 2-run homer and drove in 3 runs. Peyton Tolley pitched 6 scoreless innings, and the Boston Red Sox beat the Baltimore Orioles 8-1 on Wednesday. They had recently endured a stretch where they went 11 straight games without scoring more than 4 runs. Wilson Contreras had 2 singles and a double, and every spot in the Red Sox batting order had at least 1 hit.
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5: Mainly sunny sky today, highs 84 to 87. Partly cloudy tonight, lows 57 to 60. Partly sunny tomorrow, highs 85 to 88. Partly sunny Saturday, slight chance of an afternoon thunderstorm, highs 86 to 89. And scattered showers and thunderstorms Sunday, highs 78 to 81. I'm meteorologist Joe Shaka from the WKBK Weather Center.
13: It's 63 degrees outside our West Keene studios at 837 in the WKBK News Center. I'm Kelsey Johnson.
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0: 7:37. What's cooking with Luca Paris on the way in about 30 minutes? The Nadnock Moment History Lesson with Alan Rumrill. And an update from Cheshire Medical Center, Dartmouth Health, and their general campaign attempting to raise $42 million in this community. We have an update on that for you in just a couple minutes. Checking business before the bell this morning. Oil prices rising following the latest threats to the U.S.-Iran ceasefire, and U.S. stocks retreating from some of their records. Yesterday, the S&P fell 0.7% from an all-time high and snapped a nine-day winning streak. The Dow Jones Industrial Average dropped 1.2%, and the NASDAQ sank 0.9%. Oil prices rose roughly 2% after both the U.S. and Iran say they launched retaliations for earlier attacks or attempted ones. Treasury yields also climbing in the bond market to further crank up the pressure on the stock market. The smallest U.S. stocks fell to their sharpest losses. The S&P starts today at 75.53, the Dow at 50,687, the NASDAQ 26,853, its starting point this morning. Russell 2000 for smaller companies was down 1.3% yesterday. It starts at 28.93. Oil prices fell. U.S. markets mixed a day after the declines on Wall Street. This morning, futures for the S&P down 0.4% before the opening bell. Futures for the Dow are up 0.7%, and the NASDAQ down 1.2%. Broadcom tumbled more than 15% overnight, even after posting sales and profit figures that beat Wall Street's forecast. PVH Corporation, formerly known as Philips Van Housen, slid 23%. After it topped Wall Street's first quarter sales and profits targets, but softened its outlook for the year. Oil prices came down a bit before the opening bell this morning, 2%. The Trump administration has placed sanctions on Iran's largest digital asset exchange, Novatex, and three others. The move part of ongoing efforts to pressure Iran into a deal to end the war with U.S. and Israel. SpaceX says it's planning to raise up to $75 billion when it goes public this month. This will set the stage for the largest ever stock market debut and putting Elon Musk on course to become the world's first trillionaire. The company, formerly known as Space Exploration Technologies Corporation, said yesterday it will sell 555.6 million shares at $135 each in an initial public offering. The offering would give SpaceX a market value of $1.77 trillion. Only six companies in the S&P 500 are currently worth more. The estimated proceeds from the SpaceX IPO would easily top the $26 billion raised by oil giant Saudi Aramco. That was back in 2019. Ukrainian long-range drones have struck an oil terminal in St. Petersburg. It set it on fire. That's according to President Volodymyr Zelensky. The attack comes as the Russian city is hosting a major event for attracting foreign capital. The drones flew over 1,000 kilometers to hit the terminal. It's a day after Moscow launched a major attack on Kyiv. Russian authorities confirmed the strike, but provided little detail. The city's airport briefly suspended flights, and mobile internet services were cut off. Both sides have been launching long-range strikes as the war continues, so far with no end in sight. And the president has signed a new executive order on oversight of artificial intelligence less than 2 weeks after postponing that White House ceremony over his concerns that a similar policy could dull America's edge on AI technology. It's not immediately clear to what extent the new order takes up. And that is a check of what's happening before the opening bell. An update on Cheshire Medical Center's capital campaign coming your way in just a moment. KBK News Time 841. 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
2: Mainly sunny sky today, highs 84 to 87. Partly cloudy tonight, lows 57 to 60. Partly sunny tomorrow, highs 85 to 88. Partly sunny Saturday, slight chance of an afternoon thunderstorm, highs 86 to 89. And scattered showers and thunderstorms Sunday, highs 78 to 81. I'm meteorologist Joe Shaka from the WKBK Weather Center.
0: It's been warming up nicely, just a gorgeous day. Tons of sun out there, and we are now up to 64 degrees. 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
3: .846, your hometown radio station, Keene's news station. What's cooking with Luca Paris right around the corner? We'll talk about making delicious food, how to do so yourself, and answer any questions you might have about the recipes you're working on. Right now, joining us in the studio this morning with a very special announcement, we have the two co-chairs for the Capital Campaign for Cheshire Medical Center and Dartmouth Health here in Keene. Jane Larman is with us, and Rob Therrien is back. Also, Sandy Phipps is here, Chief Development Officer for Philanthropy and Community Relations with the Cheshire Medical Center. And we've been telling you for several months now about the Capital Campaign, the amount of money needed to be raised, and the efforts to build a super highly important piece of equipment at Cheshire Medical Center, the Linear Accelerator. And they're back today to give us yet another update and a lot of news that a lot of people have been waiting for. Good morning to all three of you. Nice to see you.
4: Good morning. Good morning.
3: Although I can't see Jane because she's behind my computer.
4: That's right.
3: Hi, Jane.
4: I knew I'll wave to you.
3: I knew you were right there. It was just a week ago that we were giving people an update and trying to remind the community just how huge a role they play in making donations and helping to support the hospital and endeavors like they're undergoing now with the Linear Accelerator and also building a new space for surgeries. But Jane, you have something else that you want to add to all of that this morning. And again, it's nice to have you here. Tell us what the update is.
5: Well, thank you, Danny. Yes, it's great to be here. And we actually have great news, which we're excited about. We have reached our goal of $42 million. And we are just so thrilled that the community has jumped in as it has. But of course, with things of this sort, with rising costs for construction, we're going to have to blast through that and keep going with our fundraising. But to have reached $42 million is really quite remarkable in this community, and we're very thankful for everyone jumping in.
3: All right. And I can't remember a campaign that's been this large ever. And I think it was maybe even last week, Sandy, that you were talking about some of the past fundraisers to help build the hospital that we have now out on Court Street. When you even compare the dollars, yesterday's dollars versus today's dollars, what a remarkable achievement, $42 million that's been raised for the hospital.
6: Yeah, no, back 53 years ago, the community in today's dollars raised $16 million. And that was, you know, really a community-led campaign like this one. I mean, I'm going to put a shout out right now to, we have a whole network of structure of volunteers who have been helping with this campaign, community volunteers who have really helped to lead it and to help, you know, reach out to donors and all. But, you know, as we said last week, right now, this is the time for us inviting everyone in the community to really help support this. You know, there's no gift of any amount that's too small. I mean, and we did have the insert in last week's Shopper News.
3: Yep.
6: And we've received gifts from that. I think, you know, we received some gifts after being on the radio with you last week, people going to our website. So, you know, just grateful all the way around that the community is so generous.
3: Rob, you've been here all along, too, and helping to spread the word and let people know what the money's being used for and how important it is for the hospital. Do you go anywhere during the course of your day where you don't bring up the subject about, hey, don't forget about the Capital Campaign? Because you know everybody.

0: you know, in your daily life going around saying, hey, don't forget about the Capital campaign.
1: Well, it's always an opportunity to tout the Cheshire Medical Center, and it's, you know, our not-for-profit hospital that makes a

0: in town instead of, again, having to travel up north or something of that nature. Is that part of this next phase and what we're talking about beyond the $42
1: million? Yeah, well, it's all included in the $42 million, you know, and then needing to go beyond. I mean, at this point, we even added in a project, which is going to be starting really soon. And that's new space for our gastroenterology, the GI space, which is so important. And we just got the price on that being $1 million. And that really just got added in a few months back when we needed to pretty much vacate our administrative offices. But we're excited that we, you know, because of escalating costs, we've worked on the periop suite. It's, you know, surgical services and endoscopy. We now have a design that we're going to be able to move forward with that we can afford and going from there. But, you know, we say we had a goal of $42 million. These projects are going to cost well over $50 million. And so the more that we can raise, you know, the less we have to take in, you know, low interest loans, which is just something that's, you know, really important for the hospital at this time.
0: Right. Again, how do people give if people want to get involved, if they want to spread the word, too? Because, again, this is something when people are out and taking a walk with a friend or having a little lunch, they can also bring it up.
1: Yeah.
0: You know, let's face it, you get to a certain age and one of the first topics of conversation, Rob knows where I'm going with this, is, you know, injuries and ailments and how you're feeling. I ran into your brother a couple of weeks ago and he told me about his deal.
2: Absolutely.
0: And everything. That's the first thing. We hadn't seen each other in a while. And the first thing we're doing is exchanging, you know, health updates. So how do people spread the word and how do people go and make a contribution or give back to the hospital?
1: Okay. Well, two different ways. One would be they can call our office directly at 603-354-6800. And if anyone can't write that down, you know, fast enough, you can call the main number at 5400. Pretty much everyone knows, you know, 354-5400 being the switchboard at the Cheshire Medical Center, and ask for the philanthropy office. And then also, if you'd like to go online, you can go to www.cheshiremed, all one word, .org, and then a /CHF. Being Cheshire Health Foundation.
0: Right.
1: So once again, www.cheshiremed.org/CHF.
0: Right. And again, by also calling and going right online and looking up that information as well. Jane, before I let you all go, if people just joined us a little bit late, the goal of $42 million has been reached. And this is where people can hear that news and information first. Your thoughts, Jane, because you've been involved with Rob as the general chairs of this capital campaign from the beginning, to thank people and the people who gave, but also, as Sandy mentioned, the people that have been working with you folks to go out and communicate to the community how important it is to make a donation.
3: Yes, absolutely. We've had a number of volunteers who are reaching out and talking to people all around the area. You know, we have a large catchment area at the hospital, and so we're trying to reach many of the people that are not just in Keene, but outside and are using the hospital. But we've just had such great success, and we think this is something that is emblematic of this community, that everybody would jump in and really support what is a key institution in the community. So hard to imagine if we didn't have Cheshire Med here, what it would be like, all the travel that would be involved and whatnot. But we're just thrilled with everyone who has jumped in, and very thankful.
1: Yeah. And from that standpoint, I mean, Jane's point is just so important, because when you think about, you know, what our focus is at Cheshire Med is to be, you know, care close to home for our community, so that our community members don't have to travel an hour or more in any direction to receive care. And, you know, especially with the radiation oncology, with, you know, that's typically a 15-minute session each day for 5 days, and then that'll go on often for 6 weeks. You know, imagine someone having to drive an hour and 15 minutes to get to the closest linear accelerator, you know, radiation oncology program. and not being, you know, and then having to do that. So what,
0: two, every
1: two
0: day.
1: And a half,

0: 2.5 hours round trip in a car, and then, you know, for 15 minutes of care. So that's,
1: and when you're not feeling really good, right, after having the care too. That's the other part too.
0: Exactly. Or, you know, I mean, surgeries, I mean, we, you know, we need this additional OR that's going to be included. We're expanding the surgical services department, modernizing it. That's what's just really key. Yeah. So, I mean, because, you know, and it's also a matter of, you know, times when there are emergency surgeries, you know, that people don't plan on.
1: Right.
0: I serve as administrator on call, and, you know, in the last probably 6 months when I've been on, there's been a couple of, you know, emergency surgeries in the middle of the night where, you know, appendectomies, actually, when it's just a matter where there's not enough time to get, you know, a teenager up to DH where they would do, you know, most pediatric surgeries. You know, we have to do it on site because there's not enough time to get them up there.
1: All right. It's not too late. All the construction, all the improvements, really, in one sentence, is to make it more convenient and more right in our community. The more care given here, less travel and people having to go someplace else for that care. $42 million has been raised so far. That's just the beginning. It's great news. It's great to have you all here today, too. And again, the two general campaign chairs, Jane Larman joining us, Rob Therrien once again, Sandy Phipps. It's great to see you all. Thanks for letting us know so that we could let everybody know that their contributions are really, really making a difference in our community. Nice to have you here. Thanks. And enjoy the rest of your great day. This is great news.
0: Thank you so much, Danny.
1: Great news. Coming up on 8:58, we have news next from ABC. We'll check in with Kelsey, get your local news. What's cooking with Luca Paris right around the corner as well. We'll check in with Luca and have some fun with food on the way in just about a dozen minutes. You're listening to WKBK Keene, where you get your news and your information first. Good morning.
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7: ABC News. I'm Sherry Preston. The leader of the Iran-backed militant group Hezbollah has rejected the latest ceasefire agreement reached between Israel and Lebanon. Hezbollah demanding a complete Israeli withdrawal from Lebanon, saying anything less would mean surrender. That coming as the ceasefire between the U.S. and Israel remains on shaky ground. Here's ABC's Rachel Scott.
8: Privately, the president has been fighting to keep the negotiations alive, even admitting he had a tense phone call with Israeli Prime Minister Benjamin Netanyahu over Israel's massive incursion into Lebanon. Overnight, Israel and Lebanon agreeing to renew their ceasefire as part of U.S.-led negotiations. But in a sign of how difficult that ceasefire could be, attacks continued overnight.
7: Unpatriotic grandstanders. That's what President Trump has labeled four Republicans who crossed party lines to vote with the Democrats in passing a war powers resolution that requires the president to withdraw U.S. forces in Iran unless Congress approves. The move is largely symbolic. Agriculture Secretary Brooke Rollins says even though it's been found in a calf in South Texas, the dreaded New World screw worm is not a threat to the nation's food supply. ABC's Andrea Fujii.
9: The news comes just days after Secretary Rollins dismissed a local lawmaker's warning that screw worm was detected in Mexico, just a mile from the U.S. border. The parasitic flies were eradicated from the U.S. back in the 1960s. A human case was confirmed in an international traveler last year. That person recovered.
7: The main fear is even higher beef prices. SpaceX now detailing plans for next week's IPO.
10: When SpaceX goes public this month, it says it plans to raise $75 billion. That would be the largest ever stock market debut and would put Elon Musk in line to become the world's first trillionaire.
7: ABC's Alex Stone. After 13 years, Amazon has kicked Walmart off the top spot on the Fortune 500, due mostly to Amazon's web services businesses. This is ABC News.
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7: The Coast Guard is back at the Bahamas searching for Lynette Hooker, the American woman whose husband Brian says she fell overboard and vanished nearly 2 months ago.
15: The 55-year-old mother has been missing since April 4th. The U.S. Coast Guard dive team on the water and the beach of an area called Snake Creek. Just a quarter mile from the boatyard, Brian Hooker says he paddled to the night Lynette went missing.
7: ABC's Victor Okendo in the Bahamas. The Coast Guard honing in on GPS locations on Brian Hooker's cell phone, which contradict what he told police. The number of Americans filing for unemployment benefits last week has risen to 225,000, but layoffs remain historically low despite ongoing economic uncertainty brought on by the war with Iran. Tomorrow we get the monthly numbers for May. President Trump facing a revolt over his fund to reward his political allies, and it could affect the nomination of Todd Blanche to be the next attorney general. Here's ABC's Jay O'Brien.
16: Blanche has become the face of this fund on Capitol Hill, including in a tense meeting last month when even staunch allies of the president warned Blanche that this fund was a political mistake in their view. And there are also concerns among some Republican senators that Trump, who has openly said, including this week, that he still wants to pay January 6th defendants and Blanche, could use the Department of Justice still to do just that. I asked one Republican senator just yesterday if he was concerned about that. He said, quote, who wouldn't be?
7: Last night, when asked if the fund was truly dead, President Trump said he didn't know. Sherry Preston, ABC News.
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18: 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WKBK News Time is 9:05. Keene residents will have a chance tonight to weigh in on the city's proposed 2026-2027 budget during a public hearing at 7 at City Hall. The session will provide members of the public with a chance to offer testimony on the entire proposed spending plan before councilors consider its adoption. The proposal outlines a total budget of about $79.8 million, including $32.4 million raised through taxation, combined with an estimated $47.3 million in operating revenues. The hearing marks the culmination of several weeks of budget workshops and reviews conducted by the Finance, Organization, and Personnel Committee. Residents who wish to speak are encouraged to attend the hearing in person. Those unable to attend may submit comments to members of the FOP committee through contact information available on the City Council page. The City Council is expected to take its final vote on the budget on June 18th. If approved, the new fiscal year budget will take effect on July 1st. If you park overnight near downtown, you may have to move your car tonight.
17: The parking ban starts at 10 o'clock this evening. City crews will be painting fresh traffic and parking lines. The streets affected are Court, Mechanic, Summer, Vernon, and Washington streets. People who overnight park on those streets can use the Elm Street or Gilbo East parking lots tonight. The ban ends at 6 o'clock Friday morning. In the WKBK News Center, I'm Chad Nye.
18: With opening day happening today, Sarah Culp and Sarah Pelkey of the Swamp Bats joined WKBK's Good Morning program with Dan Mitchell Tuesday morning to talk about what fans could look forward to.
19: So gates will open at 5. First pitch is always at 6:30. We're going to have a ton of entertainment that night. Of course, Monadnock Ford is sponsoring. They're doing a t-shirt giveaway. We have Bounce Above the Rest with their bounce houses. We'll have glitter tattoos and balloon animals from Mila's Magic Treasures. We'll have our friend Doug the Devilstick Man. He's coming through with, I think he's doing some new bubbles this year. Very excited to see that. We have Fairy Hair by Jess, so you can get your glitter and glam on. We'll have the Luxury Box photo booth.
1: Mm-hmm. And they're going to be doing baseball cards?
19: Baseball cards. Yes. And I saw a preview and they're so cute.
18: The defending NECBL champion Swamp Bats open their title defense tonight, hosting the Danbury Westerners at Alumni Field. 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
18: Oil prices rose Wednesday following the latest threats to the U.S.-Iran ceasefire, and U.S. stocks retreated from their records. The S&P 500 dropped 56 points and will open at 7,553. The Dow Jones Industrial Average dropped 620 points and begins trading this morning at 50,687. And the NASDAQ fell 239 points and opens at 7,553.
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18: The New York Knicks are off to a strong start in the NBA Finals. The Knicks erased a 14-point second-half deficit to defeat the San Antonio Spurs 105-95 in Game 1 on Wednesday night. Game 2 is set for Friday night in San Antonio. Willier Abreu hit a two-run homer and drove in three runs. Peyton Tolley pitched six scoreless innings, and the Boston Red Sox beat the Baltimore Orioles 8-1 on Wednesday. They had recently endured a stretch where they went 11 straight games without scoring more than four runs, and Wilson Contreras had two singles and a double, and every spot in the Red Sox batting order had at least one hit.
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22: Mainly sunny sky today, highs 84 to 87. Partly cloudy tonight, lows 57 to 60. Partly sunny tomorrow, highs 85 to 88. Partly sunny Saturday, slight chance of an afternoon thunderstorm, highs 86 to 89. And scattered showers and thunderstorms Sunday, highs 78 to 81. I'm meteorologist Joe Shaka from the WKBK Weather Center.
18: It's 66 degrees outside our West Keene studios at 910. 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

0: Good morning, neighbors. How are you? It is time for What's Cooking with Luca Paris on AM 1290, FM 94.1, and everywhere else at mykeynow.com. You can go to the website and listen back to past programs as well. I am Dan Mitchell. We are here with Chef Luca. Chef Luca from the Walpole Grocery and the restaurant at Burdick's. We're here to have fun with food, talk about food, hear what you have to say and ask about food, what you're making, share recipes, be, you know, and... if you have a favorite recipe, if there's something that you just made, maybe it's the first time or you made it for the 20th time and you know it's good, don't be shy. You can share the recipe with us. We're all ears. 603-357-1290 if you want to talk about what you've made or been making. Now, maybe, and this is one of the reasons this program began over 25 years ago, maybe you're trying to make something and it's just not working right. Or maybe you've had something in a restaurant and you have no idea where to go. Now, the difference between now and 25 years ago, computers were just really starting. And if you wanted to go online quickly to get a good, like, bolognese recipe, you would turn on your computer, you'd hit the little internet symbol, and it would go... And then, like, if you wanted to see a picture of the food, it would start to download, and it would do, like, one line at a time. And the picture would slowly come in to view so that you could see what you're looking like. Same if you wanted the recipe, instead of just being able to go click print or click save, you couldn't do that. So now, of course, you can do all that. So why are we here? We're here because we have fun, right? Does that make sense? I just talked about the possible obsolescence.
1: Of us?
0: Of all of us. Of us. All right? Remember that? The time when?
1: Yes. Especially in the late 90s. Oh, so bad.
0: Right? Remember? Like, hey, have you seen the latest picture of Elle McPherson? And you'd go to download? I mean, she'd be wearing like an evening gown or whatever.
1: Sure.
0: You know, and it would go. And it would take.
1: 4 minutes, you know, on her hair.
0: Somebody come in like, don't touch the computer. But I need it for like 7 more minutes. It's downloading a photo.
1: Don't pick up the phone.
0: Pick up the phone, you'd screw it up. Man, it made it tough to want to be into computers.
1: It's exciting what you and I lived through as a generation. Think about that.
0: Yeah.
1: The stuff we enjoyed. You were talking earlier. Was this today?
0: Yesterday, about being a feral kid?
1: No, it was this morning when you were doing the song and artist contest.
0: Okay.
1: You did Cruel to Be Kind.
0: Yeah, Nick Lowe.
1: I remember it on hits of 70s or 79 or hits of 80. It was like compilations album.
0: Yeah, like the K-Tel.
1: Right,
0: the Ronco, K-Tel, right. Ronco and K-Tel.
1: Yes.
0: And they'd advertise them.
1: Yes.
0: Summer Slam, Get to Know This by Jigsaw.
1: Before Cruel
0: Sky
1: to Be
0: High.
1: Kind was...
0: And Captain and Tennille.
1: What's the one by Eddie Money about...
0: Two Tickets to Paradise?
1: Right before it on the album I had, it was Two Tickets to Paradise and Cruel to Be Kind. And I can remember that, you know, just that progression, right? Think about, you know, albums. That's what kids can't do today. They don't know album progression anymore. Like, you would know what song comes after what.
0: Right. What was the first cut on side one? What's the first cut on side two? Like, Frampton Comes Alive. You know what I thought of this the other day. And again, just as I'm getting older, I've always had a great memory, but it's not, I mean. For example, I can't tell you the progression of the songs on Fleetwood Mac Rumors.
1: Okay.
0: A couple, 3 years ago, I could have told you side one, side two, like that, exactly where they were. And by the way, being a DJ. Didn't hurt
1: either. You would know that, right?
0: So I could grab quickly and, oh no, man, I got to grab an album, take out Rumors, put it down, cut three, Secondhand News, which I think it is. But anyway.
1: Same thing, Billy Joel Glass Houses. I listened to it so many times. Like, I used to know the progression, but I bet if we played the album together today, we could probably remember what the next song is.
0: It would come back.
1: Yeah, you know, without looking.
0: And that album, my dear friend Lonnie that passed away some years ago, but he's the guy. And I told you, a friend of mine wanted to go, my wife and I, to go with them to go see Styx. They're playing at Bank of New Hampshire Pavilion. And I'm like, I hate Styx. But in part because that was the one cassette he had.
1: Was it Paradise?
0: Yeah.
1: Paradise Theater? Is that what it was called?
0: And you know... Lady, and so finally I hit eject. He had this red Dodge Charger, and I dung it out the window.
1: Oh, so,
0: dude, what are you doing? I'm like, just, we're going to the record store. We're going to Melody Shop. We're going to get you another tape. So then he had Billy Joel, Glass Houses.
1: Oh, that's a great
0: album.
1: That's such a great album.
0: But after, you know, the 800th time, and he's, whenever my hand went near the cassette player, just like to turn up the radio, he'd slap my hand. I'm like, what are you doing? He goes, you're not throwing out the cassette. And then, and this one I tolerated because it was a double album set, Eagles Live.
1: Oh, that's a, oh my gosh.
0: Great album. And so we went through that for 1,000 times.
1: But that's two cassettes, right? It wasn't a double album.
0: I think they could fit it both. No, because it was, you could have 90 seconds. Yeah, if I remember correctly. Or maybe by then it was a CD. None of this has to do with food.
1: Yeah, but you know how many people are listening right now going, I remember that.
0: And the 8-track tape thing was funny, especially the generic ones, like my brother bought them at the gas station for $4. Yeah, yeah. But you'd be right in the middle of a song.
1: You know.
0: And it's switching from track two to track three, to four tracks. And then the song would start up again. You're like, oh, that's pretty cheesy. That's when you knew you had a knockoff copy where it would interrupt the song in between.
1: So you know what 8-track I still have in the car?
0: Well, I gave it to you.
1: Yes.
0: So yeah.
1: It's Bad Out of Hell.
0: I
1: just have to get the speakers. I'm getting them this year. I found out what was wrong with my...
0: It was the speakers?
1: Yeah, I thought it was the radio itself. I have no speakers in the car.
0: Where'd they go?
1: Well, when Ted bought the car originally, my father had taken them out. They never had the speakers when he bought it, so I don't know what they did before.
0: So why did they have an 8-track player?
1: The 8-track, well, because they had speakers. It. No, the 8-track is there. Somehow.
0: What happened to the speakers? Speakers don't evaporate.
1: Maybe he took them out before he sold them.
0: Or something.
1: Yeah, so...
0: Well, I don't know.
1: I'm getting new speakers, going to hook it up to
0: the
1: 8-track.
0: By the way, there was a time when people would come find me to put in speakers in their car.
1: Well, what are you doing?
0: For two reasons.
1: What are you doing this afternoon?
0: For two reasons. I knew how to do it and I'd done it enough, but also I am not the largest human being in the world.
1: You can fit.
0: And I could go upside down, up under the dashboard. Back then the dashboards weren't sealed. And because that car's an Oldsmobile.
1: Yeah.
0: My buddy Jay's mother's Oldsmobile.
1: That's funny.
0: I'm upside, and back then, now if I was upside down for 130 seconds, I'd probably pass out or have a stroke. But I could get up underneath, and it was pretty simple. You go through, and that was the thing, you had to cut a hole sometimes in the dashboard.
1: Sure, yeah.
0: Or you did the mounting underneath, where you'd screw it up underneath.
1: Right.
0: But then I could reach up, and you would take the speaker wires off the Delco that came original in the vehicle. I think that was Delco. Was it Delco? Yeah, it doesn't matter. I would splice the wires so then you could hook it into the radio that way, add two extra speakers, and if you wanted, you could put in then like an 8-track player or something. But usually it was an amp. You put in an amp so you could really crank it. And
1: look at you.
0: But because I was small, I could get up there and do that.
1: Danny Disco.
0: And all right, let's get Joe off the hook here so he doesn't want to talk about speakers anymore. Joe, how are you?
2: I'm doing very well. Just listening to you guys, a lot of fun. I've got some news, but it's not so great. A friend of mine, her relatives went up to Canada for a week, and they wanted to get some oysters, and they couldn't because evidently something was attacking the oyster beds, and so there was no oysters available. And I'm thinking, oh boy, that's not nice.
0: that's not nice. So is it a bacteria or is it?
1: It's
2: I'm not sure what it was, but it was something that was destroying the beds.
0: Oh goodness!
1: Yeah, we had this discussion at work because we're not finding a lot of oysters. Now, you know, Burdick's lives on oysters most of the year. We do so many. And now the beds are just going, there's a good chance that there'll be only a few places you can get oysters from by the end of the summer based on
0: forever.
1: That. No, just I think this is cyclical.
0: It's a cyclical thing.
1: Yeah. But I don't know exactly what's happening. Wes has been looking into it.
0: What about U.S. oysters though? American oysters.
1: No, that's happening in the U.S. too. So I'm going to see if Wes could call in and let us know about it.
0: Well, Larry probably knows. He'll text us.
1: We'll have
0: that's
1: have
0: too
1: a
0: bad.
1: Call in from Wes. Who knows?
0: Yeah.

0: Well, that's too bad. Yeah. So Joe, you got to eat them while you can.
1: Oh yeah, no. Every time I go to Tempestas, that's usually when I order.
0: Yeah.
2: Yeah.
0: Well, geez. May have to find a substitute for the summer. Let's hope it's not permanent, but it does show you the fragility of, you know, just the food in general, let alone seafood and what's going on with that. So, yikes.
1: Yeah.
0: All right.
1: Yeah, everything has to stay in balance. If it doesn't stay in balance, we're in trouble.
0: You're right about that. Anything else you got on your mind today, Joe?
1: No, that was it.
0: All right. Thanks for the call and thanks for the heads up on that. Now, it's not unheard of course, with the other shellfish, like clams, for example, and red tide, and when you can go dig them, when you can't, or if all of a sudden you can't find them in the store. And that's happened several times in recent years. I don't think last summer. Last summer was the first summer we bought clams in a while. It was Lake Week. So Pete and I ran to the store and bought about all that they had. Had to give up a kidney and mortgage the house.
2: But for clams?
0: Steam clams?
2: They were expensive.
0: They're $8 a pound. Not little net clams. You can hogs are probably about $30, $40 a pound, but you're paying for 90% of that is that giant shell.
2: Yeah,
0: the size of a brick.
2: Heavy shell. We charge by the each, and they do like $1.50 a shell
0: for
2: $1.50 a clam
0: for the little necks that you eat raw. Right? Is that what you're talking about? Like on a raw bar?
2: Well, yeah, you could do that on a raw bar. You could cook them as well.
0: Yeah. But just like good old fashioned steamers.
2: Oh, steamers are more expensive.
0: I was at the store a couple of weeks ago, and there was a guy half our age, and it was a Thursday. I was there with Lee, and I got to the deli just as he was leaving. He had like three really big, you know, the plastic bag that you put seafood or lobster in of clams. I'm like, dude, he goes, I hope you didn't want clams. I just bought them all. And it was right before Memorial Day weekend.
2: Memorial
0: I think.
2: Day,
0: right.
2: Sure.
0: But he's buying on a Thursday. I'm like, dude, they're not going to be alive in 2 or 3 days.
2: They will.
0: Maybe you think?
2: Yeah,
0: in the fridge?
2: He'd be fine. Oh, yeah.
0: Okay.
2: He'd be fine.
0: Then, so I'm like, I'm curious.
2: Is Wes calling?
0: Yes.
2: He is.
0: I was curious about how much he paid for them.
2: That would be
0: because
2: did you
0: of
2: find
0: the
2: out?
0: Amount of clams.
2: So did you ask him?
0: I went to the register near where he was. And the young girl, that's all he had. He wasn't buying butter or nothing. He just had bags of clams. He went in. So it's like 7:30 at night, 7 at night. And it was $300.
2: What?
0: I want to think.
2: For steamers.
0: And it was almost right to the exact penny. And the girl's like, holy cow, the girl at the register. And he just says, I remember when they went 99 cents a pound. And he was behind me. I just turned around and go, I hear you. And they were. That was like even on the higher side.
2: Right.
0: So that's me and crazy. My buddies, we would go. There was a fish market on Route 12 down like where it's a car repair place or it's a construction company now, right before the fairgrounds. But we'd go down. We knew the guy. We played soccer with a guy that managed it. He's like, we just give us a half a bushel, just a big thing.
2: Right.
0: And he'd be like, oh, okay, guys, that's like $32. Like, that's it. And each of us would have like 10 pounds a piece.
2: Right.
0: And just,
2: oh my gosh,
0: man.
2: You go to town.
0: And then I had a heart attack.
2: Yeah.
0: See, no wonder. All that butter. And then you drink the butter when you're done because it's all like the clammy butter.
2: Yes.
0: Yeah.
2: So I think we're getting a call from an intrepid reporter, our outside reporter.
0: Our oyster expert.
2: Oyster expert, Chef Wesley Babb. What's up, Chef?
3: Greetings, gentlemen. How are we doing today?
2: Good.
0: we're lamenting the high price of shellfish.
2: And we were talking about...
3: shellfish is...
2: Go ahead.
3: Go ahead.
2: No, go ahead, buddy. I'm sorry.
3: Well, the price of shellfish is growing a little bit, but it's more the demand is becoming an issue because of the oyster die-offs that are happening all across the New England states.
0: Oh, it is New England, too. Okay.
3: Yep, and also the rising cost of diesel fuel for the lobster boats and the transportation means to get, you know, the seafood products inland. So there's lots of things that are compounded, but I think a big part of the issue is the oyster die-offs that are non-lethal to humans.
2: So is it closing beds for good, or is it going to be more of a cyclical thing? That's what I was...
3: I don't know for sure, but it seems like it'll be a cyclical thing because there are some like isolated pockets that aren't really being affected.
2: Right.
3: But they're like in the... on the coast up in Canada, there's like significant die-offs. I think I heard a number of like 80% of the oyster beds are facing die-offs and are shutting down purposely to try and let them reseed themselves.
2: So that's what our caller said, that he had family go up to Canada and wanted oysters and couldn't get any.
0: They couldn't find it.
2: Yeah.
0: And that's the way. I mean, they are living things. They do reproduce. When you talk about seeding, that's how you have oyster farms. Mm-hmm. And those have become pretty big, but it still takes, I'm trying to think, I watched a thing about it on, I guess it was on Chronicle. Is it 2 years for an oyster to develop?
3: I think it's closer to 3 years.
0: 3 years?
3: When they are considered petite, and then when you get the full select ones, which are the bigger ones that you see at many restaurants, those take around 5 years.
0: Man, so you got to hope that they recede, but hope then it's going to take a while for them to come back. Yikes.
2: We couldn't set up some beds in the Connecticut River, could we?
0: Sure you could. They would. Well, it's not enough salt.
3: Yes, you could.
2: That would be nasty.
0: Yeah. Look, I've gone swimming in the Connecticut.
3: Parts of New England, too.
2: Oh, it is.
0: Man.
3: Yep, the Cape Cod Bay has been affected, and it's just a disease that oysters get, like a virus or something. I don't think it's a virus, but it's like, you know, some sort of an infection that kills them off. But again, it's not dangerous for humans. But it makes, like, so at the restaurant, we serve about 400 oysters a week, and the Walpole Grocery probably, 50 to 100, probably closer to 50 a week, and the prices aren't necessarily going up. We're paying more for fuel with fuel surcharges, but the availability is getting much more limited. And I think some oyster farms are shutting down more to protect the longevity of their crop than than any other reason.
0: To make sure that they have a future business too. You take the summer off in order to protect the species, just protect their oysters so that they have that going forward. Wes, just in general, I talked about this a couple weeks ago just on my show, that you look at the price of like halibut or something, up to like $30 a pound in the grocery store. Part of it's availability, but a lot of it, every single fishing boat uses diesel.
2: Mm-hmm.
0: And diesel's over $6 a gallon. By the way, they use diesel to go out and get your haddock. They use the diesel to go out and get your lobsters. They go out and get your swordfish. That's all diesel. Then they land, and then the truck to bring them to the grocery store uses diesel. So I think we're going to see.
3: We are going to see more cost, even from our farmers that like deliver vegetables. Like they're having to pay more for the diesel for their tractors, and it's going to be passed down.
0: Yep.
3: But halibut's an example of like a line caught fish that's always been very expensive. And frankly, if we were to buy halibut in the restaurant, it would cost more than $30 because grocery stores have buying power where they, promise to buy a ton of halibut where, we're buying 10 pounds at a time. And so, the people that promise to buy a wicked lot are going to get better prices than the smaller people that can't commit to such, large amounts.
0: Mm-hmm. Right. Well, I appreciate your knowledge, Wes. Thanks for calling in and sharing that information. So people, whether they're going to the grocery store, heading to the seacoast, for their fried dinner or any of the other restaurants that have seafood, something that, baked fried haddock or something like that, that's normally pretty affordable. Why, if all of a sudden they go to their restaurant and it's not, that might be one of the reasons why, especially when you talk about the oysters. Thanks, Wes. Thanks for joining us.
2: That reminds me, I'm driving up to Kimball's today.
0: You had mentioned that. Yeah. I was just thinking that in my mind.
2: Lobster roll. I'm going to tell you how much it is when I get there.
0: Yeah. But fried clams and
2: clams, everything.
0: When we go to Kimball's for dinner, I get the fisherman's platter.
2: Yep.
0: I should say Lisa and I split it, but that's usually not the case.
2: But you don't.
0: She gets scallops, but it's don't take it out on the restaurants. It's just what's going on right now with inflation and the price of everything. And then something like this happens with oysters. And that's when you go to a restaurant too, and you just see, MP market price,
2: right?
0: Where they can't even put the price on the menu that day because they're not even sure what they paid for it. So
2: stay away from that.
0: Yeah. Right. I mean, it's,
2: you don't know.
0: Yeah. It's, but it's too bad in how that affects things.
2: Yeah.
0: And I heard the report this morning too, again, for whatever reason, ground beef is going up again.
2: Everything's going
0: up. And that's, at least, you could go out and get a bite to eat and get a burger and, so it's.
2: About 10 years ago, I said, wait till we get to $22 burgers. And I feel like that's almost everywhere, unless you're doing smash burgers. So those are still in that 10 to 12 category, but those big juicy burgers, I feel like anywhere you go, it's $18 to $22.
0: Yeah. And that's not just the price of beef. That's just the price of being able to employ people and at the restaurants and that sort of thing too. So it's tough. I mean, it's tough right now.
2: Speaking of, I know we're going to go to a break, but speaking of I hope I didn't lose it because I have a Sloppy Joe. Oh, I have it. The Sloppy Joe recipe. You ever make Sloppy Joes when you were a kid?
0: Once a month.
2: But a, no, but a fresh Sloppy Joe recipe.
0: Oh,
2: so
0: you mean not out of just the can?
2: We're not opening the can and pouring it out.
0: That's the best kind.
2: We're going to do that. And I did have someone ask me about grilling fruit. Peaches, pineapples, and we've talked about this, grilling tomatoes and how good it is, but also what the best oil. We'll talk about how to do it.
0: Nice.
2: And, those are just two things someone have been asking me.
0: Right. Yep. We'll get to those coming up next. Your calls as well, 603-357-1290. It's What's Cooking with Luca Paris on WKBK. Good morning.
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0: 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Lynx Magazine wrote, Hooper's sixth hole would be an all-star in any championship layout. 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
3: Mainly sunny sky today, highs 84 to 87. Partly cloudy tonight, lows 57 to 60. Partly sunny tomorrow, highs 85 to 88. Partly sunny Saturday, slight chance of an afternoon thunderstorm, highs 86 to 89. And scattered showers and thunderstorms Sunday, highs 78 to 81. I'm meteorologist Joe Shaka from the WKBK Weather Center.

0: What's cooking with Luca Paris? WKBK Thursday morning, having fun with food. 603-357-1290 if you want to join us. Luca says to me, going into the break, you ever have sloppy joes? I was just explaining off air that, you know, maybe like once a month. I've always liked sloppy joes.
1: Right.
0: I cook all week. Usually on Friday, I try to take it down a notch, and we're busy and running around and, you know, getting stuff done. So it's an easy meal to make using the can. You ground, you know, you fry up the ground beef. I also use ground chicken, healthier, sometimes ground pork. It's a little healthier and less expensive. But just being just the two of us, Lisa and I, you know, we want to have burgers or something. You go and you can't buy fewer really than 8 burger rolls. And so we got to eat them up. So then I try to find ways to do it. And with sloppy joes, if they're just the plain old hamburger rolls, the smaller, just, you know, you're just plain regular hamburger right. rolls. And we're making sloppy joes. We'll each eat a couple of 3 of them because you can just pound them, you know?
1: Right.
0: But so it's what is it? Manwich. You know, I'm a manwich guy, right?
1: The only one
0: and they
1: I've
0: have the chunky
1: seen.
0: And they have the bold. And you can always add your own stuff to it to kick it up a little bit. But I've also always seen the recipes for homemade sloppy joes. So
1: you have,
0: I have because it's tomatoes and diced tomatoes. But do you, so what do you have for making? Cause I would make that.
1: It's a little bit more than just, where's the tomato in it?
0: It probably
1: it's
0: has
1: actually not tomato, not diced tomato. Ready?
0: Is this going to be gross?
1: No. Small onion chopped, bell pepper chopped.
0: Yep. Onions and peppers key. Yep.
1: Four cloves of garlic, teaspoon, a quarter teaspoon of dry oregano, a teaspoon of canola oil. Salt and black pepper, about a pound and a quarter of 80% lean ground beef or whatever you're going to use for your meat.
0: 80 right? or 85 is probably good.
1: Half cup of ketchup.
0: Oh, okay.
1: That gives you your vinegar
0: tomato.
1: And sweet.
0: Yep.
1: And because sloppy joes have inherently are sweet. You know, they're
0: a
1: little
0: sweet
1: sweetness.
0: And it is very ketchupy or that's
1: yes.
0: The kind I get has the chunks of tomato or I just open up a can of like the fire roasted tomato.
1: That's a great idea.
0: Just to make it a little, you know, more
1: so I
0: unctuous.
1: I would definitely add that. There's tomato paste, so 1 tablespoon of tomato paste.
0: You don't like using tomato paste, right?
1: Well, I don't like using it in a marinara sauce.
0: Okay.
1: I will use it in other dishes that make sense. 3 tablespoons of Worcestershire, 1/2 cup of lager beer, which I think is really cool.
0: Okay.
1: I'm feeling like we have it has a very chili vibe without the
0: kinda,
1: spices
0: yeah,
1: right
0: yeah,
1: there.
0: Yeah.
1: That's where we're living in right now. A tablespoon of brown sugar.
0: How much of the beer? 1/2 can? 4 ounces?
1: 1/2 cup.
0: It's 4 ounces. Yeah. So it's 1/3 of a beer.
1: Yeah. Yeah. Well, it depends how big your can is.
0: A can, huh?
1: 16 ounces.
0: Yeah. You go, now they have the 32-ounce roadies
1: right,
0: that you get.
1: Right. Teaspoon of chili powder. That's all you're going to do for other flavors. And 3 tablespoons of unsalted butter, and it's heating it.
0: Three tablespoons of
1: unsalted butter.
0: Okay.
1: And then I heat the oil.
0: So the butter you're using first for the onions and the peppers, probably. Yeah, no?
1: Heat the oil in a large skillet, okay. Medium-low heat, onion, pepper, garlic, oregano, seasoned salt, pepper. Stir occasionally until soft, right? We do it at that level. Increase the heat to medium. Add the beef now. Season again with salt.
0: Is the beef already browned?
1: No, it's not. You're cooking the beef in.
0: So you're keeping the grease in there?
1: Yeah.
0: Using 80%. That's a fair amount of grease.
1: Good. Grease is good. Well, not for us, but it's good. 5 to 6 minutes till you're cooking it. Stir in the ketchup, the beer.
0: How much ketchup was it again?
1: What was it? 1/2 cup of ketchup.
0: Okay.
1: So that's a good amount.
0: Yeah.
1: That's a lot.
0: Yeah.
1: Worcestershire sauce, tomato paste, sugar, and chili powder. Reduce heat to medium-low. Simmer the sauce until thickened, 15 to 20 minutes. This is where the butter comes
0: in. You're really breaking down the hamburger.
1: You really want to cook it. Well, you want to stew it, right? There's a lot of liquid. The liquid's coming from the fat, the vegetables, because you didn't take any of the liquid out of that. And then the beer will add the liquid.
0: So you really do want to simmer it down and cook it down.
1: You want to dehydrate it a little bit, right?
0: I wouldn't break up the hamburger too much at first, or else it's going to be more like a bolognese. I mean, it's just going to get pulverized, right?
1: But that's what it is.
0: Chunkiness. Well,
1: so
0: see, here's the thing.
1: So you brought this up.
0: See, where are you going?
1: You just brought this up
0: for
1: me.
0: You're going with like the sloppy where it's all like a sauce with meat in it.
1: Yes.
0: Mine is like meat with sauce on it.
1: Oh, okay.
0: So it's more chunky.
1: Sloppy Joe, didn't always buy the manwich until I discovered it and I was happy as a kid. You know, mom brought it home one time. We used to have sloppy Giuseppe's, which is bolognese sauce with mozzarella on a bun.
0: Yeah. That would be really good,
1: It was delicious.
0: I bet.
1: I would still eat it to this day if you gave me one. But, and then you do the toasted buns, but you
0: sloppy
1: butter.
0: Sloppy Giuseppe.
1: You butter the toasted buns, right?
0: Oh, I gotcha.
1: That's where the butter is.
0: Okay.
1: I will tell you this. Do you put cheese on your sloppy Joe?
0: Absolutely. Well, in a past life.
1: So, okay, but no, I mean, if you
0: know what's
1: had,
0: good, you have that like shredded taco cheese.
1: If Lisa wasn't looking, would you put cheese in your taco?
0: She puts cheese. She won't eat one without cheese.
1: Yeah.
0: Yeah.
1: So what type of cheese?
0: Well, like I said, we have like the shredded taco cheese. So it's kind of pre-seasoned. So it's like cheddar with the taco seasoning.
1: Yeah.
0: But like anything, just a slice of cheddar cheese on there. I would put any type of cheese.
1: Huh.
0: What do you mean, huh? That was kind of judgmental.
1: What do you think I would put?
0: I just can't think of the name of it right now. Munster. Going back to the middle, it's the Munster. I have Munster at home. Munster cheese would be great on that.
1: It transforms a sloppy Joe.
0: And I've talked about this going back to the Super Bowl, like the first Patriots Super Bowl.
1: Yeah, yeah.
0: We watched that at a buddy's parents' house because they had a projection screen TV, Patriots and Bears.
1: Right.
0: And she made, what did she call them? Dang it. She had a name. Anyway, it was sort of like a sloppy Joe. The hamburger bun, and she had that, but it also had pickles and stuff like a cheeseburger.
1: Nice.
0: But the meat was with the sauce, but she would wrap them in tinfoil, make a bunch of them in advance when the stuff was warm, and keep them warm in the oven.
1: Yes.
0: So you could just go into the oven, pull one out, throw it on your plate, open up the tinfoil, and it would be kind of steamy and really, they were delicious.
1: Regular hamburger rolls or
0: not sliders.
1: Sliders,
0: but you know that type of that type of hamburger roll is pretty small anyway.
1: Yeah.
0: Bigger than a slider, but you could just pound them. And
1: they're like the hamburger rolls for if you bought a McDonald's cheeseburger, that kind of smallness.
0: Kinda. But okay, here's what it is: when you go and buy the 8-pack of hamburger rolls for 99 cents at Market Basket, and the Market Basket hamburger rolls, those rolls.
1: Yeah.
0: But these things, and she would make like 50 of them, put them in the oven. They were awesome.
1: I will tell you, you know, this is a perfect, we've never.
0: But they had the cheese.
1: We've never talked about having a Sloppy Joe bar for a Super Bowl Sunday. Think about it. Like you'd have the Sloppy Joe cooking in a slow cooker.
0: Right.
1: And then you put a bunch of little sides for jalapeno, cheeses, pickles, chips. So you could put chips on your Sloppy Joe. You know how
0: Right.
1: I mean, that would be so cool to make. I'm doing that.
0: And here's another thing you can do, because if you just cooked up a bunch of just regular hamburger patties, even though like the store-bought ones, the decent ones, put them on a grill, you bring them in, they're going to dry out, they're going to sit there.
1: Right.
0: But if you had a crock pot just with ground beef, just kind of chunky ground beef.
1: Perfect.
0: Right? So there's the thing. So if you wanted a cheeseburger, you take some of the ground beef, it's hot, you put it on your bun, put some cheese on it, maybe you have another crock pot with some melted Velveeta or, you know, melted cheese, and you can make your own burgers, but it's more juicy. It's a way to keep the burger warm without just having a big crock pot of like flat burgers.
1: I absolutely love that idea.
0: Because you could do it with Sloppy Joe's and then you could do whatever you want. What we've done for Lake Week is I'll make a bunch of pulled pork. I'll season it and do the usual seasoning with onions and everything, and I get it cooked, but I don't add in barbecue sauce. So you just have, and it's very flavorful, and there's, you know, you put salt and garlic and everything. So you put out the big crock of that. Then if you want barbecue sauce, you have that. If you want to do it with mustard. And then there's the fixings, because in our house, you know, we put dill pickles. You put coleslaw on the sandwich. Mm. So you have your coleslaw and other things. And then you can make your own pulled pork sandwich based on whether you want it with like a vinegar type sauce or a sweet barbecue sauce or a steak sauce or no sauce.
1: That's
0: and then,
1: the way it should
0: be. You can have a pulled pork bar. And that way you just, and so everybody, and then you have potato salad and the kids grab whatever they want. And it just makes it easy because it's just been cooking in a crock pot.
1: The best Dan Mitchell restaurant idea ever. Just bars of stuff.
0: Just bars of
1: stuff. Sloppy Joe bar, a pulled pork bar, a brisket bar.
0: Baked potato bar.
1: Nobody
0: has those around here.
1: They should.
0: I'm telling you, because all the junk you can put on, you know, bacon and cheese.
1: Chili?
0: And I told
1: Sloppy
0: you,
1: Joe
0: went out in San Luis Obispo at Kathy Ireland's, the Slow Brewery.
1: Yeah.
0: We go in there and they have a baked and really nice big baked potatoes wrapped in tinfoil. And you pay $4 or whatever. You get your potato, you go through and sour cream, put whatever you want on it. And it was like a happy hour thing.
1: I don't even think
0: they charged you for it.
1: No?
0: Well, because it was part of like a happy hour thing.
1: Yeah, you pay for the drink.
0: And potatoes cost them like 20 cents. So. To get people through the door.
1: I wish potatoes were French, because I would do that for Bastille Day.
0: Well, you could put put chives.
1: Gruyere.
0: Are chives French? Gruyere.
1: Onion. You do an onion soup, but take away all the water, the liquid,
0: yeah.
1: And you just have the onions
0: on the
1: with
0: onions.
1: That flavor.
0: On top of that, with a baked potato.
1: Dude.
0: For Bastille Day. What's least expensive that I could charge $11 for? I know how that works.
1: Oh, pasta.
0: So you have like a fix. It would be like going to an all-you-can-eat buffet thing or a buffet.
1: Yeah,
0: and that would be the problem
1: but
0: with
1: that's
0: it.
1: The way, but
0: to make
1: that's
0: money what, because there are people who are pigs. Did I say that?
1: Yeah, that was me.
0: Well, you know what I mean.
1: That
0: but
1: was that, me back
0: that,
1: in the day.
0: That would do that.
1: Yeah.
0: But it would be fun. But we've talked about Burger Chef in Keene when it was on Western.
1: Yes.
0: And they had the toppings bar. I think, it. Didn't when Roy Rogers first come out, didn't they have a toppings bar?
1: They might
0: bar?
1: Have. There was a place that some people might know from the New York area. I don't know if it's anywhere else. Fuddruckers. You ever hear something?
0: Oh, yeah, yeah, yeah.
1: They
0: had a toppings
1: they
0: bar.
1: They had an amazing toppings bar. And they would cook your burger as rare as you want it.
0: I
1: would basically have raw burger. It was sometimes it was too much.
0: but that's what, and we've talked about it. You could buy the burger for a buck or whatever it was.
1: Yeah.
0: And you know, want anything on it? Nope. Go to the toppings bar. So it was a way to get a free salad. You know, because it was like a salad bar.
1: If you ate more burger. Salads, you wouldn't have had this problem.
0: There's a reason they're not in business anymore. They did, and I've talked about this. They always had much better looking waitresses than McDonald's had.
1: Of course.
0: I don't know why. Their uniform was ugly. It was like this brown, two-tone brown thing with these puffy hats. It was,
1: man.
0: Yeah.
1: I wish I saw a picture of that. That'd be cool.
0: I bet you can Google that.
1: Yeah.
0: What's the Burger Chef uniform look like?
1: That's funny.
0: Yeah. But they were tight.
1: So Burger Chef was a chain.
0: I believe
1: it
0: was.
1: Is it a chain?
0: I believe, yeah.
1: Oh, okay. Then we could probably find it.
0: Yeah.
1: Grilling, because someone asked me. Grilling fruit. We talk about this every summer. It's one of the best things you could do to fruit, especially when it comes. There's a couple that I would always recommend. Peaches, pineapples.
0: Pineapple.
1: I'd stick with those. You can grill strawberries, but they fall through. Don't try to grill a blueberry. It'll never work. You'll never have
0: although
1: a great
0: the strawberries, because we're right on the cusp of strawberries.
1: Yeah, you can get some nice ones.
0: Yeah.
1: But grilled peaches make one of the most beautiful desserts you'll ever have. Grilled strawberries, and because it's a fruit, I will say tomatoes involved in that too. Grilled tomatoes are perfect. But someone was asking me, should they use olive oil? What type of oil? There are two oils I would highly recommend, and now they're much more available than, you know, you started with 25 years ago. We used to talk about stuff, and you sometimes couldn't find this thing. But an avocado oil or grapeseed oil, and you can find them in all the stores.
0: Avocado oil's everywhere now, and different companies, and they even have the squeeze bottles because of flat tops.
1: Yep.
0: And avocado oil, because it's got a high smoke point. And it's not super expensive, so you can use that to season
1: And it's neutral flavored. Right. I think this is the biggest thing you want to pay attention to is if you don't want to add any flavor. Smoke point for avocado oil is about 500 degrees Fahrenheit. Grapeseed oil is 420 degrees Fahrenheit. And what's great about the light texture for the grapeseed oil is that it doesn't make the food feel greasy. Avocado oil is a little bit more, but flavor-wise, they're almost neutral. And then there's safflower or sunflower oil as well that are a little bit less expensive and doesn't have flavors. If you're doing tropical fruit,

0: It does the same thing.
1: But
0: you're searing it.
1: Yeah.
0: Just make sure it's on high heat and you're not leaving it there very long.
1: Right.
0: Like I would do that with tomatoes easily. And there's also something you mentioned about burgers, how dry they are when they come back. You know what I do for a trick for that? Is I saute a ton of onions before I cook my burgers. Cook the burgers, put the onions on the pan, and then put a small layer of onions on the pan, put the burgers on top of it, and put more onions on top of that.
1: Oh, instead of like, or with tinfoil, but yeah, so it's kind of, that's a great idea.
0: It's kind of like, it's stolen from White Castle, who steams their burgers with their onions.
1: Right.
0: But what you have is a layer of moisture on the bottom, the burger sitting, and then another layer of moisture on top of the burgers. They'll always stay moist, and then you just scoop out a burger with the onions.
1: Already on it. And as long as you're in an onion-friendly environment.
0: Yeah, and if you're not, they shouldn't be invited.
1: Yeah, there you go. Divorce. So, let me just add this. Depending on what you're cooking, when you talk about mango or you talk about the pineapple, if you're making like a shish kebab and you're cooking mm-hmm. some chicken, depending on your seasoning, if you were kind of leaning towards something that's either Asian or tropical, you know, that's kind of sweet and sour, and you have your chicken and you have tomato or pepper, if you put, and while you're grilling it, have a chunks, because they're nice and firm, square, right. Mango or the pineapple,
0: yeah.
1: And you're making, you know, your meat on a stick, essentially, why not throw some fruit on that too? Because it's grilling while you're flipping in, and it has that flavor profile anyway.
0: I love that idea.
1: So you could do that too while you're grilling.
0: Home run.
1: We came full circle from 8-track tapes to actually cooking some food. Couldn't find the Burger Chef uniform.
0: No?
1: Found Burger King, equally unattractive, I couldn't find the Burger Chef one. I didn't put that much effort into it.
0: Yeah, that'd be interesting. Maybe we'll find it before.
1: So that could be your thing. You could set up like a bar restaurant, food bar, you just, they do have some restaurants have Bloody Mary bars where you make your own Bloody Mary. So they give you the glass with the ice and
0: you do everything right there.
1: Your choice of alcohol, and then you go and you can pick, you know, the level of hotness of the Bloody Mary mix that you want. You can have 6 or 8 different hot sauces that you can add, and then do you want a pickle in it? Do you want a shrimp in it or something like that? It's the diner that's on the roundabout in Portsmouth.
0: They have a Bloody Mary bar.
1: They do.
0: Roundabout Diner.
1: That's
0: what's
1: it's
0: the
1: called.
0: Name of that place? Oh yeah,
1: it is. Have you ever been there?
0: No.
1: It's an awesome place, and it's like a diner.
0: Yeah,
1: diner. But they also maybe it's only on weekends. They set up the Bloody Mary bar.
0: That's a great idea.
1: It is, and that way you can put whatever you want in it. Did I send you it was one of the reels I think from Facebook where the guy makes this giant Bloody Mary. It's like 64 ounces. But you know how some restaurants will put a big piece of bacon and stuff. The guy made it big. He starts with a rotisserie chicken on top. Did I send that to you? With the Bloody Mary. And then in the chicken on sticks, he puts in like bacon and shrimp and everything else. So that
0: it's a meal.
1: It's like that's the whole point where you get the meal and underneath is the Bloody Mary. But as soon as he put on the rotisserie chicken, you knew he was going someplace.
0: That's
1: good.
0: Pretty cool. Good stuff.
1: Good to see you as always, Chef Luca from the Walpole Grocery and the restaurant at Burdick's. We'll be back with you next Thursday to talk more about food. I'll be back with you tomorrow on a free-for-all Friday edition of your Good Morning Show and your open mic program. Thanks for being here. Thanks for joining us. 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Check out the Swamp Bats game. Enjoy that later tonight. First pitch at 6:30. They'll open up the gates at 5. And we'll see you back here tomorrow on AM 1290, FM 94.1. 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Guest on open mic, by the way, tomorrow, Josh Meehan's going to join us from Keene Housing.
0: Nice.
1: Have a great day. Bye-bye.
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9: Preston. With Americans already paying record prices for beef, a recent arrival to the U.S. cattle supply threatens to push them even higher. ABC's Jim Ryan is in Dallas with more on the new world screwworm that's been detected on a ranch in South Texas.
10: The mere threat of a screwworm infestation has prompted a ban on imports of live cattle from Mexico, sending the average price for a pound of ground beef to nearly $7. And while infected animals can be effectively treated, the arrival of the pest on a South Texas ranch has grocery stores and butcher shops bracing for new price increases.
9: Agriculture Secretary Brooke Rollins says the screwworm is not a threat to the nation's food supply. Hezbollah has rejected the latest ceasefire agreement reached between Israel and Lebanon, saying anything less than Israel leaving Lebanon for good would be considered a surrender. The deal would ban Hezbollah from a series of security zones in southern Lebanon. President Trump calling the handful of Republicans who voted in favor of the War Powers Resolution that passed the House on Wednesday grandstanders who are unpatriotic. ABC's Rachel Scott.
11: Four Republicans joining Democrats to support a war powers resolution, requiring the president to withdraw U.S. forces in Iran unless Congress approves military action. Well, the measure is an uphill battle. It's a sign of the growing fractures within the president's own party over his handling of the war.
9: More GOP frustration over the $1.8 billion fund to reward the president's political allies.
12: Several Senate Republicans now saying they will likely today support legislation to legally ban the president's so-called anti-weaponization fund. It comes even after Acting Attorney General Todd Blanche assured lawmakers this week that fund was dead. But last night, when asked if it was truly defunct, the president said he didn't know, adding, quote, ask the lawyers.
9: The president says he will nominate Blanche, who used to be his own personal attorney, to take over as attorney general. You're listening to ABC News.
13: 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I've been surfing here since I was a kid. Now, seeing my grandson out on the water, it means everything to me. 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
9: A concerning incident at a TSA checkpoint in Sacramento last weekend. As ABC's Pierre Thomas reports, a man tried to get on board a plane with an explosive device in his luggage.
15: The bizarre incident unfolding just after 9 p.m. on Saturday, with a suspect showing up at a TSA checkpoint at Sacramento's airport wearing a scarf covering his face and latex gloves. Authorities say when they checked the carry-on bag of Kamani Jones, they discovered an explosive device, a torch lighter, as well as a knife, scissors, blades, and zip ties.
9: We've learned a little more about the man who held 10 people hostage for 15 hours in Bakersfield, California, threatening to detonate a bomb. ABC's Alex Stone says the suspect was upset, apparently, about a past criminal conviction.
16: It was apparently this case where he was found to have had sexual relations with a child or children under 14 years old. He had apparently been angry about that case and had gone on social media and on YouTube arguing against it, and that he had problems with the way the prosecutors had talked about him and the allegations that they had made against him. And according to police, this was his way to go in there and try to be heard.
9: He was shot and killed by the FBI. The latest crisis in Havana, Cuba, after the U.S. cut off oil supplies to the island, garbage. People who've been living without power for weeks now are now dealing with mounds of trash and the flies, rats, and cats, they say, who are drawn to it. I'm Sherry Preston, ABC News.
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1: Welcome back, everyone. It's Friday, Junior. I didn't forget. I know. Everyone's getting excited. We're on that second half of the week. Going, it's all downhill now. Take your feet off the pedals, Taylor. You're just gonna flow now into the weekend. That's how it works. And unless you're John Bolton, in which case, not so much. I want to give people a quick update on this because there's so many news stories out there today. We are gonna talk to Mike Crawford in the next hour about the latest batch of texts between Michael Proctor and Sean Good.

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1: 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Taylor, what do we got for the poll question today, and what are the results thus far?
2: Today's poll question, which you can vote in at gracecurlyshow.com, is, are you shocked by Michael Proctor's and Sean Good's newly revealed texts in Karen Reed's civil suit?
1: Yes. Yes, I am. I knew he was a scumbag. I thought some of it, some of the animus was directed at Karen Reed because of the John O'Keefe element. Like, he's a cop and he was upset by it. I'm not saying it was an excuse. I'm not saying it was an excuse at all. But I could kind of... It made more sense that it was like, oh, this woman he hates in particular. And that's why he's saying all these nasty things. I didn't realize that, as Michael Crawford pointed out, he's just full of hate. Like, from top to bottom, he is full of hate. He hates all different groups: Asians, gays, women, men, blacks, whites. He doesn't care. He hates Jews. How could I forget? He really hates Jews. And so, yeah, I was a little bit gobsmacked, Taylor, by just the sheer amount of N-words and C-words. I knew he liked the C-word. I wasn't so aware of how much he used the N-word. Of really descriptive ways of wanting people to suffer. That part of it, Taylor mentioned an insect crawling up a woman's privates and hatching eggs there. There were just a lot of things that it wasn't just slurs. It was like the sentences that he was constructing and sending out to this Sean Good. And Sean Good was awful as well. So yes, all is to say, I was taken aback.
2: 72% say no, they're about what I expected.
1: I don't think those people have read all of them.
2: No. I was telling Howie this earlier. I mean, this is stuff to say after you've had maybe four or five straight whiskeys, but to write it down and not think twice about hitting the send button.
1: And I have to imagine
2: I want to be clear, not that I would say about four or five whiskeys in.
1: No, you wouldn't. I think most people, Taylor, because that's something you learn as you get older, is like, what do they say? In vino is veritas. Like, there is truth in liquor, and people say things.
2: Right.
1: And there are also people who get wasted and
2: drunk,
1: they just laugh.
2: Drunk minds speak sober thoughts.
1: You know, there are people who get wasted and they laugh and they give people hugs and they fall asleep on the couch. Like, I'm not saying any of it's good. You shouldn't be drinking and, you know, to excess. But there are people who drink a ton and fall asleep, have too many Bud Lights and fall asleep on the couch and, you know, maybe call their ex-girlfriend and say, I miss you. I don't think a lot of people do this. They drink a ton and then they start saying anything. Like, this is so beyond the average person's worst moment. And like you said, he's writing all this stuff out, and I think he's doing most of it while he's sober. So this is really, like, well thought out. Okay, I'm going to send this now. You have to go through several different steps before you press send. And the people who are saying, no, I'm not shocked by this, this tracks for him, you haven't read this stuff. Because if you read it, I can't read 99% of it on the air. It's bad. It's really, really bad. It would make Graham Plattner blush. When we come back, Graham Pollard from Maine Wire.
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0: tattoo. You know, Proctor took kind of a more macro version about what the world would have been like if Hitler had been allowed to conduct his ethnic cleansing. And as for Sean Good, the police sergeant, he was a more of a micro manager of World War II history. He just thought about Anne Frank. That was his take. 844-500-4242-508. Who tells their sister which people in life they'd like to see kill themselves? How do you get on to that topic? See you for family dinner Sunday, sis. And oh, that lady I'm investigating, I wish she'd kill herself. Hey, that's humor in the Proctor family. It was made in jest.
1: It's a figure of speech.
0: It's a figure of speech. By the way, no response from the Canton PD, but the Mass State Police, Noble. His earlier comments about the text today are referred to in the complaint as hollow. But now he says, this is from today, these disturbing messages are entirely inconsistent with any basic standard of decency and certainly with the expectations of a Massachusetts state trooper. Would that it were. If only that were true, Colonel. These racist, sexist, and abhorrent comments absolutely do not reflect the values of the Massachusetts State Police, but they do. That's me adding that. And are not tolerated within our ranks, except when they are. They underscore and fully support my decision to terminate Michael Proctor. He terminated him. 844-500-4242-339 says, sounds like Proctor was sick of all the DEI training he got like the rest of us. That's true, but most of the rest of us haven't texted anything like that. I'm Howie Carr.
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9: From ABC News, I'm Brian Clark. President Trump in the Oval Office announcing plans to boost the nation's coal industry.
10: As a result of the $700 million investment that I'm announcing today, we will protect 14 coal plants and 42 coal mines.

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1: I'm just looking on YouTube and see what the LawTube guys are saying about this. Is that percolates through the internet? What this lawsuit that was filed or this complaint? It's an upgraded lawsuit. And the guy in Florida with the beard, Peter, I think is his name. He's the lawyer, you know. The headline is "The Most Disgusting Lawsuit I've Ever Read." Yeah. And again, I apologize for not being more graphic, but we do have to continue to abide by FCC regulations, even though we're, you know, in many ways off of the broadcast networks. We're still on our 25 or so radio stations, and we just can't read this stuff, but it's there. And just go to HowieCarshow.com, and it's right there at the top of the page. We've got the whole thing. 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But just if you follow me on Twitter, at HowieCarshow, it's there, too, and there's a link there. So just go right to it. That's the most number of hits we've gotten in a long time on Twitter, over 250,000. I mean, again, we were the first ones to put it out, I think. But, you know, that's still pretty good. Pretty good turnout. 844-500-4242. Morgan. 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Sorry. 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And join me at the Byrna store in Salem, New Hampshire on Saturday, June 20th from 10 a.m. to noon for a special book signing. And you can get my book, Mass Corruption or Paperboy, read all about it. And we've got a deal on at the Howie Car Show store if you want to check that out, too. But what's the poll question and what are the results thus far, Jared?
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1: Too Early to Tell.
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1: We've opened up a little bit of a lead. what do they call it in a horse race? A length? What is it, a length? But I forget. I'm not a horse fan, so I don't like the sport of kings that much, so... Someone will tell me on the text line. Morgan, you're next with Howie Carr. Go ahead, Morgan.
3: Hey, Howie.
1: Hi.
3: I'm a long-time listener, and definitely I support, you know, nearly every one of your views, obviously. And but yeah, this Graham Plattner thing, and especially the roadside thing that got me. I live here in Maine. I live on Mount Desert Island, actually.
1: Yeah.
3: And it's amazing how many signs just get left in the ditch. And it's crazy. And it is. It's like it's heavily towards the Democrat side because I live in a, you know, mostly on this island, blue.
1: Yeah.
3: And they put them out, yeah, in the dooryards and stuff, too. But it's like they hire people to just put out, and it's trashing the island, literally. Nobody ever comes and picks them back up.
1: Well, so what do you mean? So they get put in the ground, and then they blow over, or someone rips them down,
3: yeah,
1: and leaves them in the ditch?
3: I think it's obviously, like you said, people vandalize them. I mean, that happens everywhere in this viewpoint and stuff, too.
1: Yeah.
3: You know, I'm all for whoever your view is, and I'll accept that. And, you know, I got my views as well. But, I mean, like you said, it should be more of, like, based on your home ownership. And then when you do public land and stuff, too, you should be obligated to pick it up. It's no less
1: right
3: throwing out, you know, my soda bottles, leaving trash on the side of the road. And
1: yeah,
3: it is. I stray, and it's weird, too, up here. It's mostly, you know, it's predominantly blue, and there seems to be a number of them, and that's what you see everywhere. But nobody ever thinks to come and pick those things back up. And then obviously the Graham Plattner thing.
1: You know, that's kind of his.
3: I kind of like Graham in the beginning.
1: That's kind of his home turf there where you are, you know, Hancock County, I guess. And are people kind of turning against him, the rich, especially the rich people?
3: Well, that's a weird thing I was getting into. I said the Graham Plattner thing is funny because in the beginning I thought at first, too, I'm like, oh, this guy, you know, and then I'd done some research and like anybody and try to look at it, you know, from a common sense point of view. And it's just like, you know, he's not like what I grew up with. You know, I'm a fifth generation fisherman. I'm a Washington. I live down here. I do carpentry. I'm a blue collar guy. And it's just like, wait a minute, this isn't that guy. You know, and that's what he claims to be. And he shows up with his boots on and his flannel on and like, oh, I just come in from the flats. And, but who's buying in from his flats? Like, what's going on here?
1: You know, I'm from a different part of Maine, Morgan. I'm from Portland, and I worked in Kennebunkport. And he's like, he's not from my part of Maine either, Morgan. You know, I mean, I don't know where he. I mean, I know he was born there, etc. But he's not really a Mainer, is he? He's not what we think of as a Mainer.
3: I mean, I'm not going to put him down for anything he's done and stuff, too. And I'm sure he's got his problems in life. But at the same time, it's just like what. What is actually going on here, and what's the truth? That's what I'm trying to figure out. You know, where is the thread that kind of carries through and something that somebody can grasp a hold of and believe in?
1: Yeah.
3: You know, I mean, I was kind of supporting the beginning. I'm like, hey, maybe he's just, because I want change, definitely. I live here, and I've been through it all. I went through LePage, and I agree with a lot of stuff. It's the same thing, I disagree with some of his policies and things that happened, but it seemed like a better way, and things are happening and are trending in the right direction, and then it changed, and now the last 7 years we're dealing with has just been, it's been a mess.
1: Yeah.
3: Obviously, so I mean, I don't know how we're going to find that. But
1: who do you think would be a tougher opponent for Susan Collins, Plattner or Mills?
3: I think Mills would be obvious. I think she's got the steam already going and stuff, and I'm surprised she dropped out. To be honest with you, I don't necessarily support her because in the thing with me that gets me is Mills is like open for both arguments. She won't decide on their side, but she'll hear you out. And Plattner is like, he's just like too radical, I think. Honestly, yeah. That's my opinion. I know the guy personally, but I look at what's going on, and I don't trust the media either. I mean, things are going on there, and you can't believe everything you hear, but.
1: Yeah. I don't know, you know, being able to, you know, listen to somebody else's argument. We used to have a saying about one of my old TV news directors, the door is open, but the mind is closed. That's the impression I get of most Democrats. Thanks for the call, Morgan. I'm Howie Carr.
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6: Good afternoon. A Swansea man will spend 27 years to life in prison after pleading guilty to a 2025 murder in Keene. 18-year-old Thomas Pickford pleaded guilty Wednesday to reckless second-degree murder in the death of 17-year-old Christian Walker of Massachusetts. Investigators say Walker was shot in the early morning hours of June 25, 2025, in a parking lot on Winchester Street. He died later at the hospital. Vermont investigators say a body discovered in Brattleboro earlier this week does not appear to be a suspicious death. Police found the body of a man in Whetstone Brook at the Elliott Street Bridge Sunday. The chief medical examiner is conducting an autopsy. The man's name is being withheld pending notification of family. A 14-year-old Temple boy suffered serious injuries in a trail bike accident Wednesday. New Hampshire Fish and Game officers say the boy apparently engaged the throttle inadvertently, lost control, and hit a tree. Officers say the boy had recently acquired the bike, and inexperience with it may have been a factor in the crash. The boy was wearing a helmet and protective gear. Keene firefighters closed part of Summer Street this morning as they tackled a house fire. The Sentinel reports it happened at 31 Summer Street and firefighters put it out quickly. The call came in as a trash can on fire on the side of the building. Firefighters say it appears damage was minimal and appears to be only inside of the garage. The people inside the house at the time all got out safely. If you park overnight near downtown, you may have to move your car tonight. The parking ban is in effect at 10 o'clock tonight. City crews will be painting fresh traffic and parking lines. The streets affected are Court, Mechanic, Summer, Vernon, and Washington Street. People who overnight park on those streets can use the Elm Street or Gilbo East parking lots tonight. The ban ends at 6 Friday morning. Construction has begun to improve the Transportation Heritage Trail in Keene. Work started today on the trail near Marlboro Street and Route 101. The goal of the project is to expand community access to the trail network while making it safer for everyone using the trail. Well, grab your seat cushion and your ball glove. The Swamp Bats open their season tonight, hosting the Danbury Westerners at Alumni Field. First pitch is tonight at 6:35. It should be great weather for the game. WKBK staff meteorologist Joe Shaka has the forecast.
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8: Through tonight, we'll have a partly cloudy sky, lows 57 to 60, a mix of sun and clouds tomorrow, highs 85 to 88, partly sunny Saturday, slight chance of an afternoon thunderstorm, highs 86 to 89, and scattered showers and thunderstorms Sunday, highs 78 to 81. I'm meteorologist Joe Shaka from the WKBK Weather Center.
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2: 844-500-4242. So this New York Times story is out, and, you know, it's not flattering, but it's not a killer. You know, it's kind of like they're trying to smooth over the rough edges. I think this is basically a deep state salvage operation on Graham Plattner. But it's not great. It's a very, very long story. But I'll go over it now because it's pretty interesting and we've been waiting for it.
3: Er ist ein guter Junge. Ein sehr guter Junge.
2: 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That's the one thing he does in his spare time, is he sharpens axes.

0: Was that, that's where he was P. Hustle, right? 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Plattner. 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Sometimes bad people, their names start with the same letter. It can vary from week to week, month to month. 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I'm Howie Carr.
1: What do you say in the race?
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0: U.S. attorney will investigate. The president saying
1: they found a lot of mail-in ballots last night, shockingly.
0: But California did not just find a lot of mail-in ballots. They are ballots that are legally arriving that were mailed in. It was known for a while Republicans voted in greater numbers earlier, and the earlier results would favor Republicans. Democrats voted later, and so it's expected as more ballots arrive via the mail that Democrats will likely see gains in the coming days.
2: A Colorado appeals court reversed homicide convictions against two paramedics who injected Elijah McClain with ketamine while he was pinned down by Aurora police in 2019. The court ordered new trials, citing faulty jury instructions. The NBA banned two people from its arenas for life after one ran onto the court of Game 1 of the NBA Finals last night in San Antonio and attempted to take a selfie. 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
2: 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Now, more news.
5: Secretary of Agriculture says the detection of New World screwworm on a cattle ranch in South Texas does not threaten the food supply. She told Congress the government is ready to respond.
6: I was on the phone with about 50 of our cattle ranchers in Texas late last night. And I said, we're getting the treatments down to you. We've got the veterinarians. We're surging veterinarians. We're surging inspectors, et cetera.
5: The USDA says while it's not a food safety risk, but industry experts are warning of the potential for higher prices. A project intended to address the soaring demand for housing in the fast-growing suburbs of Austin, Texas, has abruptly failed.
7: Concrete modular homes built in less than 60 days and offered at a reasonable price. Construction on 1,000 houses on the 227-acre property in Georgetown, Texas, began last June.
8: They were building pretty quick.
7: Richard McGee lives near Rocking Wilco.
8: We're putting the walls up and the roofs. And then suddenly it just stopped.
7: The money ran out. Yesterday, an auction of the $16 million property attracted no bidders, so the original lender is left holding the bag at a neighborhood of half-built concrete houses sits vacant. Jim Ryan, ABC News.
5: The NTSB's preliminary report on a passenger jet flying too low into Newark Airport last month found the United flight did not hit a truck on the New Jersey Turnpike, but the plane struck a light pole, which then hit the truck. I'm Brian Clark, ABC News.
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11: 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Top headlines this afternoon. Keene residents will have the chance tonight to weigh in on the city's proposed 26-27 budget. That public hearing starts at 7 tonight at City Hall. Keene firefighters closed part of Summer Street this morning for a house fire. No one was hurt. If you park overnight near downtown, you may have to move your car tonight. City crews will be painting fresh traffic and parking lines. And it's opening night for the Swamp Bats tonight. First pitch is at 6:35 at Alumni Field. Meteorologist Joe Shaka is calling for partly cloudy skies tonight with lows in the upper 50s. Friday, partly sunny, highs in the mid-80s. Saturday, partly sunny, a spot storm possible, highs in the upper 80s. Sunday, scattered showers and a possibility of storms, highs in the low 80s. The latest on these stories and more coming your way in 24 minutes. 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
3: Good afternoon. Keene residents will have a chance tonight to weigh in on the city's proposed 26-27 budget. That public hearing starts at 7 tonight at City Hall. The hearing gives residents the opportunity to offer testimony on the proposed spending plan before councilors consider it for adoption. The nearly $80 million budget includes just over $32 million raised through taxation, combined with an estimated $47 million in operating revenues. The hearing marks the culmination of several weeks of budget workshops and reviews conducted by the Finance Organization and Personnel Committee. Residents who wish to speak are encouraged to attend the hearing in person. Those unable to attend may submit comments to members of the FOP committee through contact information available on the City Council page. The City Council is expected to take its final vote on the budget on June 18th. If approved, the new fiscal year budget will take effect July 1st. Again, tonight's hearing begins at 7 at City Hall. Keene firefighters closed part of Summer Street this morning as they tackled a house fire. The Sentinel reports it happened at 31 Summer Street, and firefighters put it out quickly. The call came in as a trash can on fire on the side of the building. Firefighters say it appears damage was minimal and appears to be only inside of the garage. The people inside the house at the time all got out safely. A 14-year-old Temple boy suffered serious injuries in a trail bike accident Wednesday. New Hampshire Fish and Game officers say the boy apparently engaged the throttle inadvertently, lost control, and hit a tree. Officers say the boy had recently acquired the bike, and inexperience with it may have been a factor in the crash. If you park near downtown overnight, you may have to move your car tonight. A parking ban starts at 10 o'clock tonight so crews can paint fresh traffic and parking lines. The streets affected are Court, Mechanic, Summer, Vernon, and Washington Streets. People who overnight park in those areas can use the Elm Street or Gilbo East parking lots tonight. That ban extends until 6 o'clock Friday morning. Construction has begun to improve the Transportation Heritage Trail in Keene. Work started today on the trail near Marlborough Street and Route 101. The goal of the project is to extend community access to the trail network while making it safer for everyone who uses the trail. Well, get ready for some baseball. It's opening night for the Swamp Bats tonight. First pitch is at 6:35 at Alumni Field. The weather looks great. Here's WKBK staff meteorologist Joe Shaka.
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4: Through tonight, we'll have a partly cloudy sky, lows 57 to 60, a mix of sun and clouds tomorrow, highs 85 to 88, partly sunny Saturday, slight chance of an afternoon thunderstorm, highs 86 to 89, and scattered showers and thunderstorms Sunday, highs 78 to 81. I'm meteorologist Joe Shaka from the WKBK Weather Center.
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0: 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I'm Howie Carr.
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7: From ABC News, I'm Brian Clark. President Trump said this morning on social media that the four Republicans who voted for a resolution that would limit his war powers in Iran were unpatriotic. Later today, he was asked in the Oval Office if the U.S. would resume military operations if American troops were killed.
8: It would be a good reason. I'll be honest with you. If they killed U.S. troops, I think I would do that very quickly.
7: So far, there's still no deal to end the war and reopen the Strait of Hormuz. The president was speaking after he announced a $700 million initiative to boost the coal industry.
8: It was set aside for the Green New Scam, but the Green New Scam is history.
7: The plan includes construction of two new coal plants in West Virginia and Alaska. They would be the nation's first since 2013. Secretary of Agriculture Brooke Rollins says the government's responding to the New World screwworm detected on a cow on a ranch in South Texas.
9: The food supply is not compromised at all. This is not a disease. It is not a virus. It is simply an insect that lands in a wound and lays eggs that like to eat the flesh around the wound.
7: Food industry experts are concerned this could push prices higher. The Treasury Department has imposed sanctions on a new group of Cuban officials, including the country's president, as the administration continues to pressure the communist regime. Former National Security Advisor John Bolton set to plead guilty to illegally retaining national security information. ABC's Chief Justice Correspondent Pierre Thomas has more.
10: The source that I spoke to said that this involves Bolton.

0: is Lee Habib, and this is Our American Stories, and we tell stories about everything here on this show, and we love to tell stories about our own history. And always, our This Day in Histories and our historical segments are brought to us by the great folks at Hillsdale College. Here's Roger McGrath to tell us the story of a mining woman who sought her fortunes in a man's world and became one of the greatest women of the Old West. Dr. McGrath is a professor in Southern California and the author of Gunfighters, Highwaymen, and Vigilantes, Violence on the Frontier. Here's Roger.
1: Known as the Frontier Angel or the Saint of the Sourdoughs, Nellie Cashman was one of the courageous women who helped make America's conquest of the frontier our Homeric era. She ranged far and wide on every mining frontier, from Arizona and Mexico in the south to Alaska and the Klondike in the far north. She is not forgotten. She is an inductee of the Alaska Mining Hall of Fame, the Arizona Women's Hall of Fame, and Arizona Women's Heritage Trail. There's also a Nellie Cashman Day in Tombstone. She was a character in the 1950s TV series, The Life and Legend of Wyatt Earp. And the U.S. Postal Service honored her with a stamp in 1994. Born in County Cork, Ireland in 1845, Nellie is only a teenager when she, her sister Frances, and her widowed mother leave Ireland and sail to Boston in 1860. When the Civil War erupts, a shortage of young men allows Nellie to find work as a bellhop in a hotel. Not many bellhops look like Nellie. A beautiful and finely featured young woman with waist-length brunette hair, flawless fair skin, and sparkling, expressive eyes. Here's Jane Baker, author of the Nellie Cashman biography, Tough Nut Angel, the tale of a real-life adventuress of the Old West.
2: There's a legend that says that Nellie met General Ulysses S. Grant and had a conversation with him that ended in him suggesting that she go to the West because she would fit better there.
1: With the end of the Civil War, the Cashmans decide it's California for them. They arrive in San Francisco after sailing on steamships and crossing through the jungles and mountains of Panama on burros. Frances, or Fanny as she's called, marries Irishman Tom Cunningham and starts a family. Nellie is off for mining strikes in Arizona, Nevada, and Idaho. In each new mining camp, she establishes a boarding house and a restaurant, builds it into a profitable enterprise, then sells out and moves on. Any miner down on his luck eats for free at Nellie's, and Nellie is always ready to grubstake a prospector. She also has a talent for the healing arts and nurses many an injured or ill miner back to health. Here's a story of the Old West, Marshall Trimble, otherwise known as the Will Rogers of Arizona.
3: Nellie took great pride in the fact that she never turned away a hungry miner who had no money to pay for his meal or board. And when there was a need to raise money, whether it was for churches and schools or hospitals or a family of a miner killed in a mining accident, well, Nellie would head downtown for the saloons or the brothels with her hat turned upside down, and she always left with a hat full of money. The source of those donations never bothered her. She said one time, whether the money comes from an upstanding citizen or a member of an outlaw faction makes no difference to me, and the money doesn't know the difference either.
1: In 1874, Nellie joins a party of 200 Nevada miners headed for the Cassiar Mountains in northern British Columbia, near the border of the Yukon. The region is practically unknown and all but inaccessible, but the miners, including Nellie, the only female, reach their destination and strike gold on the upper reaches of the Stickeen River and along its major tributary, Dease Creek. It's only fall, when winter comes to the Cassiars. The miners are caught unprepared for the heavy snowfalls and severe cold. As their supplies dwindle, dozens begin falling ill with scurvy. Their beloved Nellie is not among them. She left earlier for a vacation in Victoria on Vancouver Island. When word reaches Victoria, the miners are entrapped by snow and ice and suffering terribly. Nellie purchases 2,000 pounds of supplies, including plenty of lime juice, hires 6 men, and heads for Dees Creek. At Wrangell, Alaska, U.S. Customs officers try to dissuade her from what they term a mad trip. But Nellie pushes on. When the commander of Fort Wrangell hears that a woman is headed into the Cassiars, he dispatches a lieutenant with a squad of soldiers to rescue her. They don't catch up with Nellie until high up on the Stickeen River. Nearly exhausted and suffering greatly from the cold, the soldiers find Nellie camped comfortably on the ice of this frozen Stickeen. The lieutenant says she is cooking her evening meal by the heat of a wood fire and humming a lively air. The soldiers greatly accept her offer of hot coffee and food and return without her. The winter weather is so severe that people in coastal settlements think Nellie must have died. Here again is Jane Baker.
2: There was a small avalanche, and Nellie's tent was buried 10 feet deep in the snow. Now, when I heard about this, I wondered, how did she figure out how to get out of there? Well, if you spit, your spit will go down. So what she did was spit and climb the opposite directions, and she climbed out of the hole. She dug herself up out of it.
1: After 77 days on the trail and digging herself out of a snowslide, Nellie reaches Dees Creek. Upon hearing of Nellie's trek, a newspaper called it an extraordinary feat by an indomitable female who possesses all the vivacity as well as the push and energy inherent to her race. With lime juice and good food, Nellie nurses every one of the 200 snowed-in miners back to good health. She is called the Angel of the Cassiars.
0: And when we come back, we'll continue with the story of Nellie Cashman here on Our American Stories. Lee Habib here, the host of Our American Stories. 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
3: Nellie stays in British Columbia for another 3 years, operating her businesses and raising money to build St. Joseph's Hospital in Victoria. In 1878, Nellie returns to San Francisco to visit her mother in the Cunninghams. Fanny and her husband now have three boys and two girls who love their Aunt Nell and are fascinated by her many adventures. A new mining strike soon sends Nellie to Tucson in Arizona Territory. She opens the Delmonico Restaurant, the first business in Tucson owned by a woman. But in 1880, she heads for the new silver strike at Tombstone. She takes over operation of the Russ House Hotel and within weeks becomes part owner. One of the prospectors she feeds for free in grubstakes is Edward Doheny, who later becomes one of America's great oil men. Not long after Nellie begins operating the Russ House Hotel, her sister's husband dies of tuberculosis. Nellie rushes to San Francisco and brings Fanny and her children to Tombstone to live in a home immediately behind the Russ House. In 1883, Fanny dies of tuberculosis, and Aunt Nell finishes the job of rearing the Cunningham children. When Nellie arrives in Tombstone, there is no Catholic church. Here again is Marshall Trimble.
4: In 1880, there was an article in the Tombstone Epitaph that said, "Nellie Cashman, the irrepressible, started out yesterday to raise funds for the building of a Catholic church." We don't know what success attended her first effort, but bet there's going to be a Catholic church in Tombstone before many more days if Nellie has to build it herself.
3: She convinces the owners of the Crystal Palace Saloon, one of the owners is Wyatt Earp, to allow Sunday services to be held there until a church is built. Nellie leads the way in fundraising for what becomes the Sacred Heart Church. Nellie also helps build the first school in Tombstone and the first non-military hospital in Arizona, St. Mary's, in Tucson. She also establishes a fund for prospectors injured in mining accidents and serves as treasurer of Tombstone's chapter of the Land League of Ireland. Nellie becomes one of the most influential and respected figures in Tombstone. Here again is Jane Baker.
5: During the time she was raising those kids in Tombstone, the gunfight at the OK Corral happened, and Nellie knew all of those players, Doc Holliday, Wyatt Earp, all his brothers. She knew the mayor of Tombstone named John Clum, who thought she was absolutely wonderful and wrote glowing reports of her.
3: John Clum, the publisher of the Tombstone Epitaph and Tombstone's first mayor, said of Nellie, "Her frank manner, her self-reliant spirit, and her emphatic and fascinating Celtic brogue impressed me very much and indicated that she was a woman of strong character and marked individuality." Here's Marshall Trimble with another story exemplifying Nellie's servant's heart.
4: During the Christmas season of 1883 in Bisbee, five men pulled a robbery, killing four people, including a pregnant woman. They were caught, tried, and convicted, and sentenced to hang. Nellie took it upon herself to be their mother confessor. And just before the hanging, an entrepreneur had built a grandstand outside the high walls of the Tombstone Courthouse and was selling tickets to watch the hanging. The outlaws pleaded with Nellie not to let their hanging become a public spectacle. So, the night before the event, Nellie and some friends arrived late in the evening with tools in hand, and they tore it down. After the five men were hanged, the authorities had planned to donate their bodies to medical science. But the condemned men protested to Nellie, So she saw to it that they were given a proper burial and hired a guard to protect their graves for several days.
3: One day, a dying Mexican stumbles in a tombstone and collapses at the entrance to the Russ house. Nellie has him carried inside and put on a bed. Before he dies, he mutters to her, "Mule, go to Mule." Gold nuggets are found in his pockets. Nellie and some 20 tombstone miners are soon exploring the desert inland from Mule in Baja California. The party runs out of water, and several of the men are on the verge of death from dehydration. The Phoenix Herald newspaper reports that Nellie and two others have died of thirst. Actually, Nellie is in better shape than any of the men. She volunteers to go off on her own, assuring her fellow prospectors a good angel will guide her to water. She crosses miles of scorching desert and miraculously comes upon an isolated mission. Not pausing to rest, she organizes a rescue party and helps drive burros loaded with goatskin sacks of water back to the miners. She arrives just in the nick of time. In 1895, at the age of 50, Nellie is still going strong when she arrives in Tucson. A newspaper reports, "Yesterday, Tucson was visited by one of the most extraordinary women in America, Nellie Cashman, whose name and face have been familiar to every important mining camp or district on the coast for more than 20 years. She rode into the town from Casa Grande on horseback, a jaunt that would nearly have prostrated the average man with fatigue. She showed no sign of weariness and went about town in that calm, businesslike manner that belongs particularly to her. When news of the great strike in the Klondike reaches the States, Nellie is off for the far north immediately. She arrives in Dyea, Alaska during March 1898 and becomes one of the first women to take the steep Chilkoot Pass Trail.
4: At the summit, on the Canadian border, the Mounties required each stampeder to pack 2,000 pounds of supplies or they wouldn't let them in. I guess they didn't want American citizens to perish on Canadian soil. Well, 54-year-old Nellie had to make several trips up the snow-packed trail, but she was able to pass inspection. And then, while waiting for the ice to thaw, she built a raft and then floated 500 miles down the Yukon River to reach Dawson, braving a series of fierce rapids along the way.
3: Nellie soon opens a restaurant and a grocery store, which includes a small library that becomes known as the Prospector's Haven of Rest. A newspaper reports, "Her entrance into a saloon or dance hall is the signal for every man in the place to stand." Nellie has always done well, but she really strikes it rich in the Klondike. Her claim on Bonanza Creek pays her more than $100,000, equivalent to $3 million in today's money. Nellie continues living and prospecting in the Yukon and Alaska for another 25 years. She becomes an expert musher, more than once driving teams of dogs through the snow for hundreds of miles. Here's Marshall.
4: In 1923, at the age of 78, she mushed a dog sled team 350 miles in just 17 days. Newspapers all over Alaska carried the story of that intrepid lady named Nellie Cashman.
3: During the fall of 1924, her fabled health finally begins to fail. She dies at age 79 in January 1925 in St. Joseph's Hospital, which she had helped build nearly 50 years earlier.
4: Nellie was single all her life. She had several proposals. She was a very pretty woman, but she never married. And when asked if she ever feared for her safety, being the only woman among so many rough-hewn men, she replied sweetly, "If you act like a lady, men will always treat you like one."
3: Shortly before she dies, a reporter asks her if she ever feared for her virtue while living in all-male mining camps or prospecting on wild frontiers. She replies, "Bless your soul, no. I never have had a word said to me out of the way. The boys would sure see to it that anyone who ever offered to insult me could never.

0: never be able to repeat the offense.
1: And thanks to Roger McGrath for that storytelling, and he's told so many good ones here on this show. Also thanks to Greg Hengler. Nellie Cashman's story here on Our American Stories.
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3: And we continue with our American stories. Canada is an independent nation and not a part of the United States, most likely because of smallpox. During the Revolutionary War, the most dangerous place for a Continental Army soldier was not on the battlefield, but rather within an encampment. In fact, fever and infections from smallpox killed more soldiers than any wound suffered in battle. And because smallpox was common in England, most British soldiers had already been exposed and were immune. But the disease was less common in America, and the average Continental soldier was not. Here to tell the story is William Federer. He is a nationally known speaker, best-selling author, and president of Amerisearch, Inc., a publishing company dedicated to researching America's heritage. Take it away.
4: Smallpox is 10 times more terrible. The quote from John Adams is, "Disease has destroyed 10 men for us, where the sword of the enemy has killed one." This was in a letter John Adams wrote to his wife Abigail, April 13, 1777. During the Revolution, soldiers were plagued with typhoid, yellow fever, and smallpox, which an estimated 30% of the soldiers became infected with. So the soldiers were living in tight quarters, and so the diseases could spread easily, and they didn't always have proper sanitation. So this largely began when the British evacuated Boston. The British had occupied Boston for 9 months, and when they finally left Boston, they left their infected soldiers behind. So spreading across the continent, smallpox epidemic killed an estimated 145,000 settlers and Indians. Fortunately for General George Washington, he was immune to smallpox. And by this time he's 19, he accompanied his older half-brother, Lawrence Washington, to the island of Barbados, and he gets smallpox. The year is 1751. Washington recovered, and he came back to America. His older brother died, and George inherited Lawrence's estate, and the rest is history. But now he's immune to smallpox, and so when the army gets the disease, he can go amongst the army and not be affected. On July 4th, 1775, Washington cautioned against travel around Boston. He said, "As there may be danger of introducing smallpox into the army." Now, they didn't know about diseases. It wasn't until the middle 1800s that you had Louis Pasteur and the microscope and discovering viruses and so forth. So they weren't sure how this spread. Even John Adams, when he would write letters to his wife Abigail, she would insist that he smoke the letters. What's that? Well, they would write the letter and put it in a box and light a little fire underneath of it, and they thought maybe the smoke will kill the virus. On December 15th of 1775, George Washington explained to Joseph Reed, "Smallpox is in every part of Boston, a surety against any attempt of ours to attack. If we escape the smallpox in this camp, it will be miraculous. Every precaution that can be taken to guard against this evil." On December 4th of 1775, Washington informed Congress that the British were sending civilians infected with smallpox out of the city. So Washington said, "By recent information, General Howe is going to send out a number of inhabitants. A sailor says that a number of these coming out have been inoculated with the design of spreading smallpox through the camp."

0: camp. So the British, back when they did have Boston for those 9 months, the word was that they were intentionally infecting people with the smallpox and intentionally sending them out to George Washington's troops. On January 1st of 1777, British ships sailing under a flag of truce released 400 American prisoners who were suffering from smallpox. They released them at Connecticut's Milford Harbor. So you think, oh, great, here's the British, like one of those prison ships, and they're going to let some Americans go. Well, the ones that they let go are infected with smallpox. Within a month, 45 had died, along with one of their caregivers, Captain Stephen Stowe. The British officer, Duncan, had suggested, as cited in a book published in 1777, dip arrows in matter of smallpox and twang them at the American rebels. This would disband these stubborn, ignorant, enthusiastic savages. Now, Quebec, Canada, may have been captured by Americans in December of 1775, and Canada then could have become part of the United States had it not been for smallpox. American Captain Hector McNeil told of a congressional committee investigating the failure of the Army's expedition to Canada. He said smallpox was sent out of Quebec by British Governor Guy Carleton, inoculating the poor people at government expense for the purpose of giving it to our Army. So the situation was General Benedict Arnold. He had been a hero up to this point before he flipped and became a traitor. But Benedict Arnold was leading an American army up to Canada, and they could have captured Montreal, they could have captured Quebec, but he reported that nearly 1,200 American troops at Montreal, where they were camped, were suffering from smallpox. So out of his 1,200 men, he only had 500 that could fight. So here you have a General Sullivan, he's got militia, they're supposed to go up and join this army, and they're like, oh, we don't know if we want to join it. You have all these people sick and dying of smallpox. General Gates conceded, as fine an army as has ever marched into Canada has this year been entirely ruined with smallpox. The line of retreat extended nearly 13 miles distance, and a great part of them sick with smallpox. John Adams wrote from Philadelphia, June of 1776, "Our misfortune in Canada are enough to melt a heart of stone. The smallpox is 10 times more terrible than Britons, Canadians, and Indians together. This was the cause of our precipitate retreat from Quebec." They did develop a method of inoculating where the pox would scab over and they would scrape the scab and get powder from it, and then they would blow it up somebody's nose. The threat of smallpox did not lessen until widespread inoculations were called for by Dr. Benjamin Rush. Rush was a member of the Continental Congress, where he signed the Declaration of Independence. He is considered the father of American medicine. Dr. Rush personally inoculated Virginia Governor Patrick Henry against smallpox, as well as Pennsylvania's troops, resulting in their low rate of illness. So he was doing a little section of the troops here, another section of the troops there, and they would get sick for a little while and recover. So Dr. Benjamin Rush began to make this important contribution against this deadly enemy of smallpox.
1: And a great job, as always, by Greg Hengler on that piece. And a special thanks to William Federer. He is a nationally known speaker, best-selling author, and president of Amerisearch, Inc., a publishing company dedicated to researching America's heritage. And so we learn why Canada isn't a part of the United States. The story of smallpox and the Revolutionary War here on Our American Stories.
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1: This is Our American Stories, and now it's time for our Do the Right Thing series about ethical dilemmas, and it's sponsored by our friends at the Daniels Fund. And today, Alex Cortez brings us a voice from Colorado Springs, Colorado.
14: I think growing up, you always want to look up to somebody, and it's very easy to look up to your own dad. And I think with my dad being a building contractor, it was very easy for me to see what he did for a living. We could drive by a building and, you know, I very proudly would say, you know, my dad built that.
15: We're listening to Jim Johnson, who in college was a fifth-year senior and didn't always look up to his dad.
14: In between my first and second senior year in college, he said, hey, let's go to breakfast tomorrow, which is not a real standard in our house. It usually means there's an issue that we got to resolve. So we met downstairs, and we're walking out the door, and he said, well, I've decided I'm not going to hire you, you know, when you get out of college. And I said, well, that's fine, because I don't want to work for you when I get out of college. We actually never made it to breakfast.
15: After succeeding at another construction company, Jim did make it back to their family business, G.E. Johnson, and he would eventually lead it and lead the cultivation of their culture that's focused on values and ethics and through ethical dilemmas like this.
14: We had an example in the Denver Tech Center. I honestly believe it was an honest mistake. We poured a garage for a parking structure, a whole parking structure, a foot too high. And we discovered it early on, and, you know, it was going to be a 7-digit fix. If we admitted our own mistake, tore out all that concrete, redid the excavation, and got it set right. And that's what we did. We didn't debate it. We didn't try to find, you could have found logic on why you did it a foot high. There's enough conflicting drawings in all of the stuff we do, trust me. We could have come up with some goofy repair, you know, alternative solution by ramping up part of the parking lot, or we could have just said, hey, for, you know, X number of dollars, you know, forgive our mistake. But we met with that job team, they owned up to it, they explained why, and we went to the owner and said, here's our mistake and here's what we're doing. I honestly believe next time that client builds something, they'll absolutely hire us. Because we did, we held ourselves accountable. And it cost our company financially to do it right. And we don't hide behind those. We didn't terminate anybody because they made this mistake. I mean, we did our due diligence, found out it was just truly an honest error. And there was multiple places in there we should have caught it. So, guys, that's why we have processes. So let's make sure we're following these. And I think stories like that are, you know, people roll their eyes and go, you guys are absolutely stupid. Yeah, I wouldn't have had it any other way. But actually, the decision didn't even come to me to make the decision. They'd already made the decision. So they're empowered to enforce, you know, what we believe is our integrity. Well, they told me what they wanted to do, right? Or they told me what what they believed the right thing to do was. And I, you know, said, yes, I would agree with that. I probably would have a harder time telling them no. I think that would have surprised them more. And I don't think they had a very good plan if I would have said no. The reward is doing the right thing. And I believe long term, that's going to open up more opportunities.
15: And given the growth during Jim's leadership, it probably already has.
14: The first year, we were just under $200 million. And we've been up to as high as $900. You know, contractor's funny. My dad used to say this, you're only as good as your last job. Because that's what people remember. That's what the market remembers. So, yeah, you don't get to a point and start coasting.
15: And sometimes the economic environment doesn't even allow for it, such as during the Great Recession of 08-09.
14: Yeah, we got down to about $250 million. From, at the time, we were right around $450. So not quite half, but close. Yeah, it was rough. In 08 and 09, we had gotten too much work that did not move forward in the mountain resorts. And when that went away, we kind of went, oh crap. So we were left trying to get new work along with everybody else. When you're faced with things like pandemics and financial crises, the easy answer or the alternatives have a tendency to present themselves more often. And I think what our company does well is we really look at the more longer term effect rather than the immediate. We don't manage our financial wherewithal year to year. Of course we do from an accounting and, you know, progress. But when we make decisions, we say, okay, where's that going to put us 10 years from now? You know, 5 years from now? I mean, is this just a hit of sugar that doesn't benefit us at all? Then we need to move on. Does it make us a better company? No. You know, then we move on. We had a tremendous opportunities in 8, 9, 10 to get into government contracting, because if you'll recall, the government was putting all this money into these shovel-ready projects. But a lot of them were with minority or disabled vet set-aside organizations. I mean, we've got 5 military bases here in Colorado Springs, and it'll be odd if we have a job there in 3 years. So much of the work on those installations is a set-aside that we're not eligible for. Small business, minority, disadvantaged, service disabled. I mean, there's a tremendous amount of work that we can't even compete on. It's designed for smaller projects, but the government was trying to get these jobs out in such a hurry. You know, a guy that normally does $300,000 or $400,000 a year, you know, so it's him and maybe one other person, are being asked to step up and run a $45 million project. Well, they don't have the infrastructure. They don't have the financial wherewithal. They don't have the people. So we had, I think, 75. I talked to 75 different individuals who wanted to be our business partner.
15: Jim laughed because these are not how business partnerships usually work. In these cases, the smaller minority contractors use bigger companies like Jim's to do the heavy lifting. They don't do too much, but because they're minority status, they get the contracts that Jim couldn't. And they get guaranteed profits off of his greater work. But they do offer to share some of it with him.
14: In order to structure those things really correctly, that person has to run that job, that project. And they would all shut the door and say, well, you don't have to do it that way. Here's how you would do it. You know, they would name off, you know, this company, they all do it this way. You just fire your guy and then I hire him tomorrow, and then, you know, you can back charge me the payroll expense off the profit. And it's just, it's not right. It's not the right way to run it. Or they put up an agreement that the government would see, but back behind there's an agreement between the contractor and the service disabled vet that kind of unwinds it and says, you know, actually we're in control. However, we're going to put you up there, but you got to act within our discretion. And so it's just wrought with opportunities to take shortcuts, but you're really not advancing the company. You're not growing people. And it would be a terrible example for our people to see. We just sat there and said, if I am not willing to compromise the future of our company to survive this year or to get this job, because it's not right. Yes, we could absolutely use that job and absolutely use that profit this year, but in order to do that, if we have to lie or not disclose things to the government or the contracting agency, it's not worth it. And boy, it had a lot of people pitch it to us, but none of that got any traction with our upper management group. And I'm proud of them for that type of not taking that easy answer, that financial reward, and recognize that the long-term effect of that could be devastating to us. So implementing that longer view on how you make decisions, I think, has helped us. Now, potentially, you know, we haven't experienced the great profitability that some of the other companies have, but, you know, we have our integrity. You get to sell your integrity once, right? And I would say there's not a number great enough for me to sell it.
1: A special thanks to Jim Johnson for sharing those stories, and he's right, you only get to sell your integrity once. And by the way, he drills these values these principles deep into his company. I mean, that idea that lower management itself, before it ever went to the boss, had made the decision to own up to its error and lose a seven-figure amount, well, basically probably turned the project into an unprofitable one. But so what? And it was a no-brainer. Their integrity was what mattered most. But it's hard to do. Jim Johnson and his story on Our American Stories.

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10: ABC News. I'm Dave Packer. President Trump now accusing four GOP congressmen of grandstanding, calling their actions unpatriotic after they helped pass a war powers resolution on Iran,
11: requiring the president to withdraw U.S. forces in Iran unless Congress approves military action. Well, the measure is an uphill battle. It's a sign of the growing fractures within the president's own party over his handling of the war.
10: ABC's Rachel Scott. This is Hezbollah rejects a ceasefire between Israel and Lebanon.
12: Hezbollah's statement is pretty long, and it appears to reject the idea of this deal between the Lebanese government and the Israeli government. Their basic point is summarized in one line, and it refers to the fact that there are tens of thousands of Israeli troops occupying southern Lebanon, north of Israel's border. Hezbollah saying, as long as the occupation exists, the resistance will continue.
10: ABC's Tom Sophie Burridge. President Trump says his administration is using hundreds of millions of dollars to upgrade coal-burning power plants. Trump says he's repurposing funding Congress set aside for renewable energy projects.
13: It was set aside for the Green New Scam, but the Green New Scam is history.
10: President Trump nominating Acting Attorney General Todd Blanche to have the job permanently.
14: We've already seen some pushback from career prosecutors who've since left the Department of Justice. In a statement today, they opposed the nomination. They said Blanche has basically never stopped being Donald Trump's personal lawyer and that confirming him would be a, quote, rejection of the rule of law.
10: ABC's Peter Haralambos. Sources telling ABC News that President Trump's former National Security Advisor John Bolton is expected to plead guilty to mishandling classified documents in a deal that would allow him to avoid prison time. Pope Leo receiving a hand-delivered check from the Illinois State Treasurer, the check for $8.65 from an old PayPal account. Pope Leo had tried to update his account with details of his U.S. bank after his election, but was hung up on when he told them who he was. 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
15: Why'd I go to the doctor? Working on the farm, my heart kept skipping a beat. I didn't think much of it, but my daughters made me get checked out. Turns out I have atrial fibrillation, which increases the risk of stroke about 5 times.

0: Like Scott Robbins.
1: Crazy that maybe it's even stupid that it takes this long for votes to be counted in California.
2: It is.
1: I want to emphasize it's not stupid. It's not crazy.
2: Yes,
1: it's actually the law in California.
0: Yes, the law.
2: Well, then change the law. This is ridiculous. It's 2026. We're not sitting there with a bunch of geriatrics looking at the ballots going, yep, yep. We're not doing that anymore. We're putting them into a computer program and they're running it. I don't know what is the drop dead date of the mail in ballots. Can they do it after the election?
3: No. Well, for clarity, it has to be post on day of election.
2: Okay.
3: But that means they could be coming in for weeks, you know?
2: Oh, it's ridiculous.
3: As far as the latest numbers go, this was Fox not too long ago.
4: 52%. So California is known for this painfully slow trickle. The latest ballot dump shows Mayor Karen Bath has strengthened her lead. Spencer Pratt picked up about 6,000 votes. And third place, Nithya Raman, benefited with about 9,000 votes that narrowed Pratt's lead.
3: Oh, boy. Here we go.
2: I know. This is exactly...
3: There's more. Here you go.
4: In the governor's race, roughly 56% of the vote is counted. Republican Steve Hilton remains on top with 1.42 million votes. Democrat
3: only half of the votes been counted. 56%.
2: Oh my gosh.
4: Democrat Javier Becerra in second with 1.3 million votes. Democrat Tom Steyer in third. Now, also in the congressional races, Governor Newsom's effort to turn five House seats from red to blue is running into some problems.
3: Interesting.
4: In a district near San Diego, which was redrawn to favor Democrats, Republican Jim Desmond won a majority of the vote over a Democrat city councilwoman. And up north, Democrats face the possibility of losing a second redrawn district near Sacramento, where former Republican, now independent, candidate Kevin Kiley is leading among a field of Democrats, and there's a Republican in second place there too.
3: Yes, so for a lot of our friends in California, there's a lot of hope going on right now.
2: That's so funny. You redraw it so you can cheat like crazy.
3: Yeah.
2: And slam dunk it. So you don't have to really pay attention to it because it doesn't really matter. So you won't pump any money into it because you're going to win anyway, right?
3: Right.
2: God, this is sweet. If that happens, good. They got to fix this voting crap, though.
3: Agree.
2: What other state is doing this right now? I don't know of any states that do this. I mean, I know...
3: Well, the mail-in and a lot. There's no doubt about that.
2: Crazy. Here's the thing. If you are indigent and you can't go because of a handicap, you can't get to the poll for that reason... You know, or you're out
3: of
2: state.
3: Well, you have it plenty in advance.
2: Whatever. You know ahead of time with early voting that you should be able to get this thing done.
3: Yes.
2: Golly.
3: Trump was weighing in.
2: Good.
3: On Truth Social.
2: Get rid of it.
3: There's all caps. Big cheating by the Democrats in California.
2: Yes.
3: Votes are all tied up. May not be in for weeks. Under investigation by the U.S. Attorney's Office in Los Angeles. Why the vote count, all caps, delay? 3 question marks. So there you go.
2: Ridiculous.
3: Yep. So that's pretty much the update there. And Spencer Pratt says, I want to debate Bass every Friday, if possible.
2: She won't do that.
3: No, there's
2: no way.
3: Way
2: she'll do that.
3: Oh, she got completely owned by him.
2: Well, she's not good at it either.
3: In that mayor's race.
2: I don't know what she is good at, but debating is not one of them. And really running a government's not one either.
3: I would agree with that. By the way, I don't know if you heard, as far as Trump is concerned, he's planning on going to the Knicks-Spurs game.
2: I heard.
3: On Sunday.
2: Yeah.
3: What's that reaction going to be like from the crowd?
2: Oh.
3: Will it be positive? Will it be negative? I mean, he shows up to a UFC fight and people go nuts.
2: Yeah, this is different.
3: Like a mixture of applause and boos? Is that what you would predict?
2: It'll be in New York, right?
3: Yes. Yeah. Well, he's a Knicks fan.
2: I know he's a Knicks fan. I don't know. Man, it's so deep blue, New York City.
3: Yeah.
2: So we'll see. I don't know. It's a gutsy move on his part.
3: Yeah, he said Jim Dolan, who owns the Knicks, he invited him.
2: Oh, that's nice.
3: Most people don't like Jim Dolan either.
2: No.
3: He doesn't have a great reputation.
2: I don't think Jim Dolan loses sleep over what people think of him either. So
3: no. But I would guess it'll be a mix.
2: And they're going to love him if these guys are on a roll. They haven't lost in, what, 12 straight games now?
3: It's wild.
2: It's insane.
3: Spurs had a 14-point lead in the third.
2: Ugh.
3: Yeah, and, you know, Andres is telling us yesterday, what was it, at least $500 to get in, like, nosebleed seats, right?
2: Well, if you call...
3: And you think about the economy, and you're like, okay,
2: right.
3: I got to be there.
2: Yeah.
3: 2 tickets, it's $1,000. So you're looking at least, even if you go cheap, what, $1,100 for the night? Yeah.
2: So what if they
3: foreclose? To watch them lose?
2: So what if they foreclose on my house? Big deal. I'm going to the game. You know, if you call them today and get one a ticket, though, and you just say, Andres sent me, well, they'll get you right in.
3: Yeah.
2: Yeah.
3: You got a lot of pull, man, all over San Antonio.
2: You guys got a yank, man. Are you kidding me?
3: No doubt. Okay, other stuff going on. Oh, Graham Plattner. Now, you hear it all the time with this guy running for Senate in Maine. There's been all these controversies, all these scandals. But the worst is yet to come. You keep hearing that from people, you know, inside. But he went and met with a bunch of senators yesterday, like, hey, there's not going to be any more scandal. It's going to be coming out. And then there, you know, reporters are asking all the different supporters, like Pocahontas, Elizabeth Warren, hey, are you still with this guy? You still supporting? This doesn't sound like a full-fledged endorsement, does it?
0: Aren't you worried about more coming out about his past that could damage his chances?
5: What I'm worried about is another day of war in Iran.
6: Are these accusations disturbing to you?
5: What is disturbing to me is what's happening in this economy and how right now the Republicans just sign off on it.
3: If you really felt great about the candidate, absolutely. I'm not concerned. That's behind him. Okay? People make mistakes.
2: So hacky, though.
3: She is.
2: What I'm really concerned about is...
3: Yeah.
2: Sit down. You're so predictable.
3: Yeah.
2: Everything she does. The Trump hatred is at a high level.
3: Oh, that never
2: ends. These
3: people
2: cannot stop themselves.
3: No.
2: Everything goes back to him. Everything.
3: Well, if you're speaking of that, man, Al Green. He's on his way out, you know.
2: Oh, I know. Old cane shaker?
3: Oh, yeah.
2: Yeah.
3: Geico man.
2: Yeah, he's...
3: The caveman.
2: Well...
3: It's what he always reminds me of.
2: I know. You are
3: that
2: the only
3: beard
2: one,
3: goes yeah. up to his eyeballs.
2: Yeah, he's got the weird beard going, though.
3: It's part of the deal. He's finally out.
2: Too.
3: He's 80. He's done.
2: Well, he got voted out. He didn't retire.
3: Exactly.
2: Yeah.
3: It sure sounded like he was accusing Homeland Security Secretary Mark Wayne Mullen of racism.
2: He was. I saw the whole thing. He was.
3: And Mark Wayne Mullen wasn't having it. And it's the normal sort of nonsense, and this is why people hate politicians like Al Green.
7: A racist, Mr. Secretary, would do what happened to Rubio.
8: Are you calling me a racist?
7: A racist.
8: I'm asking a question.
7: Reclaiming my time, ask him to shut up.
8: That's a pretty...
7: Shut up. It's my time.
8: Excuse I'm not going to let anyone call me.
3: How tough does that have to be for Mark Wayne Mullen? It's a fight guy.
2: Yeah.
3: Be like, dude, I'd really like to shut your mouth, but I can't. I'm showing restraint.
2: And he had all these pictures. Al Green did.
3: Yeah.
2: They was dragging him out there. Here's, you know, the first slaves. Here's the sitting in the back of the bus.
3: His deal all the time.
2: You know, that's
3: like you're comparing anything that's happening today to that?
2: That's his only game. That's his game.
3: It's a joke.
2: It is. And Mark Wayne Mullen had just had it.
3: No kidding, man.
8: I'm not going to let anybody call me a racist, Chairman.
7: Called him a racist. It's my time.
9: Yeah, this gentleman will suspend.
8: He will not.
7: Tell him to shut up.
9: It'll gentleman suspend? No. The gentleman will suspend.
8: No one will call me a racist. I'm Cherokee, too. My family has been pretty tough.
7: I ask that my time be restored.
9: The clock has been stopped since I suspended the clock.
8: I will continue to interrupt as long as someone's there assuming
9: you're
8: calling me a racist.
9: As I said
3: to you, Mark Wayne.
2: Yeah, you can't let that guy just do that. He's
3: right.
2: You know, and anybody would take offense to that. What are you calling me? Why are you calling me that? You have no idea.
3: Yeah, Mark Wayne comes out. I'm Cherokee.
2: Yeah.
3: What are you talking about? Yeah.
2: Al Green's a joke. I mean, please. He's a clown.
3: Yeah, there's all sorts of news stories we've got to get to today, but I happen to see this one. Sometimes I think it's good to bring in a story of a good Samaritan. You know what I'm saying?
2: Oh, I agree.
3: How about a crime-fighting good Samaritan?
2: I'm even bigger fan of that, yes.
3: Who happens to be a priest.
2: Even a bigger fan of that.
3: Did you hear what happened in Detroit?
2: No, but I love this. A great tease. Okay.
3: Okay, this 18-year-old suspect accused of stealing a car before crashing it outside of St. Joseph's Shrine near, I forget the name of the street there in Detroit. But the Reverend Canon Jean-Baptiste Commons was in his church parking lot when he heard tire squeal and a loud crash. And he ran over, see this dude running from the scene with only one shoe on. So he figured somebody had to stop him, and his instincts just kicked in. Here's part of it.
10: Grabbed him, put him down. He was resisting a lot, trying to run away, definitely. And I had to, unfortunately, give him a few punches and hit my hand a little bit. Nothing major, but making sure that there was no threat, since I didn't know if he had a gun, if he had a weapon. It was definitely suspicious behavior. And as soon as I had the police officers take care of this gentleman, I rushed back to the lady, make sure she needed the anointing of the six, blessing or something. I was there, too, with the medics. Had to do my prayers as usual and have dinner with the community.
11: Wow. Just another day.
10: Just another day in the D.
3: If you're going to be a priest.
2: Another day in the D.
3: Yes. That's just part of it, man. If you're going to be a priest in the D, you got to be prepared. Sometimes you just can't turn the other cheek and
2: punch him a few times.
3: Something you got to do. It's just part of it.
2: I like that.
3: Oh, the anti-ICE riots. You know, they're coordinated. Now there's proof. We got to get to that and the five stories we're watching today coming right up.

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9: Making sure your kids get enough sleep. It's one of the most important things you can do for them as a parent, and yet it's often overlooked. Not only does sleep in the early years set the stage for mental and physical health, it also creates the foundation for how one sleeps later in life. That's according to the National Sleep Foundation. Now, that organization recommends 14 to 17 hours a night for newborns, 12 to 15 for infants, 11 to 14 for toddlers, 10 to 13 for preschoolers, and 9 to 11 for school-aged children. When it's age appropriate, start by talking to your kids about why sleep is important. It helps their body grow, helps their brains learn, helps their mood stay steady. Don't underestimate the importance of a routine. You can even narrate what you're doing step by step to help them along the way. I'm Dr. Sanjay Gupta, helping you live a better life.
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2: You're listening to Markley, Van Camp, and Robbins on Keene's News Station, WKBK. All right. The Markley, Van Camp, and Robbins show. Jamie Markley, David Van Camp is out enjoying vacation with some gators. He's got a story next week.
3: Oh, my gosh.
2: You saw the video.
3: Yeah. Feed marshmallows to gators.
2: There's Scott Robbins. You know what it's time for.
3: Yeah.
2: The 5 stories we're watching today.
4: 1, 2, 3, 4, 5.
2: All right. We just got a new number one. Wow.
3: You said that. And
2: that in a second. We'll get there.
3: No idea what it is.
2: Story number 5. The flesh-eating screwworm scare has reached the United States.
3: Not the screwworm again.
2: Yes. The flesh-eating maggot that happily burrows inside livestock, wildlife, and yes, even humans, eating its prey from the inside out.
3: Oh, my gosh.
2: Yeah.
3: This was developed in a lab.
2: In South Texas, now being tested.
3: Oh, no. What do they look like?
2: The potential U.S. case comes after the screwworm was found last week in a 5-year-old goat in Mexico. So not confirmed it's in the United States, but the scare has reached.
3: I was going to buy a goat from Mexico, too, and now I'm going to shelve that idea.
2: You were never going to do that.
3: Maybe I was.
2: Story number 4. Here's the headline. Honduran drug gangs rule the streets of San Francisco. From Christopher Rufo, City Journal.
3: Yeah.
2: In the Tenderloin District. It says the City Journal investigation, they spent 3 days and nights in the Tenderloin talking to addicts, journalists, cops, and the dealers themselves. They discovered that the city's progressive policies have allowed foreign drug gangs to take over an entire neighborhood in downtown San Francisco, poisoning the down-and-out and bringing third-world conditions to one of America's wealthiest cities. There's garbage. It is. It looks like third world. It's just crazy. Story number 3, I guess you could say related to that in a way, the Department of Justice has launched a new program called the Model Cities Initiative. The program's going to provide up to $300 million in grants to a handful of cities that demonstrate a serious commitment to reducing crime, supporting law enforcement, and improving public safety. So San Francisco probably won't be interested.
3: No, they have no interest in that.
2: But it's $300 million if you are. Cities applying for the program must show cooperation between local officials, prosecutors, police department, sheriffs, and other agencies.
3: Well, it's racist and homophobic. You can tell that right now.
2: Somebody will label it that.
3: Of course they will.
2: Said the goal is to create examples of what successful crime reduction looks like and then replicate those strategies elsewhere.
3: Mm-hmm.
2: They have till September to apply.
3: You know how you can reduce crime? Lock them up.
2: Yes.
3: That'll help.
2: Go get the criminals.
3: Start that.
2: That would be good. Story number 2. Secret signal chats reveal how anti-ICE agitators coordinated the riots in Newark at the ICE facility. This was a story from Fox, and it is wild how they actually communicate with one another. It's like, curfew is over, back to Delaney. That was the Instagram post. And then on Signal, the encrypted messaging platform, it activates hundreds of anti-ICE activists with secret monikers to go and basically start the rioting.
3: Well, no.
2: And that's how they communicate.
3: Hmm.
2: And they broke into the communication. Need to break this crap up.
3: Yeah,
2: man.
3: We do. We do. We really do.
2: And then story number 1.
3: I can't wait for this one.
2: Just happened to see this. Former National Security Advisor John Bolton to plead guilty to retaining classified information. Yeah. Sources are saying that.
3: Is he going to get jail time out of this?
2: It's up to like
3: he should.
2: 60 months.
3: Yeah. I mean, but
2: and a fine up to $2.25 million.
3: Yep.
2: Wow. Did you think he was going to plead guilty?
3: Oh, no, no, not at all. I figured he'd run this thing all the way through.
2: I think that was the surprise.
3: And then appeal it after that in case it didn't work out his way.
2: Because if you remember, when this whole thing went down, you had legacy media saying, well, this is Trump weaponizing the Department of Justice. It wouldn't seem to be so if he's pleading guilty.
3: Well, he's dirty. He's a clown. And he probably gets a lesser sentence for pleading guilty. There'll probably be home confinement or some kind of stupid, you know.
2: Something like that?
3: Yeah, just something dumb. Just that doesn't make any sense. Probation.
2: Yeah.
3: You know. We'll see. I mean, the guy should go to jail, though.
2: Speaking of bad dumb, guy. Yeah. You were defending National Hug Your Cat Day.
3: Of course I do.
2: You don't think that's a dumb thing?
3: No, I have two cats. I think it's a good thing to remind people how awesome cats are.
2: My gosh. What happened to you? There was something, if you're new to the show, if you would have known Scott in 2015 before his heart attacks,
3: yeah.
2: The things that come out of his mouth now, I mean, when you hear him ranting and raging, that's the same Scott. The defending Hugging Your Cat Day, that's all new.
3: Oh, I love my cats. I have two cats, and I love them both.
2: Yes, especially the guy cat. And I'm sure you've hugged him multiple times today.
3: Well, yeah.
2: Unbelievable. This is the Markley, Van Camp, and Robin show. What would you say is the biggest story of the day?
3: Well, John Bolton's story just kind of rose to the cream to the crop there, didn't it? A little bit.
2: I'm
3: guessing, but it's the same stuff we've been talking about for the last couple of weeks. That is Iran. That is, you know, what's going on there. More negotiations.
2: Yes.
3: It depends on who you're listening to, who you're talking to, as to how it's going. We really don't know. We're kind of spoon-fed information every now and then.
2: Well, you can't trust anything they say anyway.
3: No, and
2: so we'll see.
3: Iran is declaring victory, and they're the kings of the world, and, you know, all this crap. So
2: there is all that.
3: I don't know what's going on. I'm hoping that this is coming to some sort of resolution.
2: There is a couple of updates we got to get to. Why are Hollywood's biggest stars raising so many trans kids? That's a question we'll try to answer. And what's your story? Coming right up.

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0: The Markley Van Camp and Robin Show. Thank you so much for being here.
1: Yeah, man.
0: I'm Jamie Markley, the Gen Xer, the Millennial, David Van Camp on vacation, and the Sexy Boomer. That's Scott Robbins. Okay. You got a Kansas City Royals shirt on today. It's multiple colors. Is that rainbow colors?
1: No, it's not rainbow colors.
0: It's June, you know.
1: I know it's June, and this is...
0: That's just neon?
1: It's
0: nothing.
1: Just the neon stuff they sold, and I bought this one.
0: You're not repping Pride today?
1: Not today.
0: Okay.
1: Maybe this weekend, but not today.
0: You know, it's Pride Month.
1: I know. What?
0: Yeah.
1: I hadn't heard.
0: Yeah.
1: Really?
0: I think every day in June, when I walk in, you're like, hey, did you know it's Pride Month?
1: Yeah.
0: You'll say that.
1: I know.
0: Because, yeah, you get inundated with it.
1: Right.
0: Not as much as it was like 3-4 years ago.
1: You know,
0: ago.
1: I was just going to say that. I have noticed that there is no Pride Month furniture sales going on this weekend.
0: I'm sure there is somewhere.
1: Or discounts on cars or anything like that. I've not noticed that.
0: But I happen to see this piece because it's Pride Month.
1: Yes.
0: And it's, why are Hollywood's biggest stars raising so many trans kids?
1: Dude, I just read something. Who was it? I can't think of who it was.
0: Oh, I was telling you the other day.
1: Yeah, it was.
0: It was Jennifer Lopez.
1: That's it. Jennifer Lopez, yeah.
0: And Mark Anthony.
1: Yeah.
0: Their daughter, Emmy, is now Oscar.
1: Mm-hmm. Okay, did they do that because of the awards? If they've got a kid named Grammy, I'm out.
0: It's Emmy.
1: Emmy and Oscar, right.
0: Emmy became Oscar.
1: Right.
0: You're saying they're getting an award for that?
1: No, the award shows are named. Their kids are named after award shows, even when they change their sexual preference.
0: Oh, man, I was lost when you said that.
1: Yeah.
0: Well, no, because then, well, they're different spellings.
1: Well, of
0: it's
1: course
0: E-M-M-E
1: they are,
0: and O-S-K-A-R.
1: Emmy, Oscar. They've got another one, you know, on the way. Grammy. Maybe they call her,
0: well,
1: Grammy. I don't know.
0: Emmy was one of the twins with Max.
1: Has Max become anything, or is he still Max?
0: No, I think still Max.
1: Okay, all right.
0: Okay.
1: God.
0: But in the piece, they talk about all these celebrities,
1: sure,
0: like Jennifer Garner and Ben Affleck. I didn't know they had a kid that was trans. They do,
1: you
0: though.
1: Know, I did know that, and I forgot it. Yeah.
0: Naomi Watts, Jamie Lee Curtis, Charlize Theron.
1: Just, that's insane.
0: Like the percentages?
1: Yes.
0: Does seem to be so.
1: It's crazy, like 75%.
0: Who knows what the percentage is?
1: People who have started a major motion picture within the last 30 years have a trans kid?
0: Yeah.
1: Okay.
0: What it seems like.
1: All right, it's the designer purse.
0: Well, you know, it's interesting that you say that, because Sylvester Stallone's wife, what's her name, Jennifer Flavin?
1: Oh, yeah. I forgot about that, yeah.
0: Yeah. She actually said in this piece, these kids are not our accessories. They're little human beings that need structure. That's why they left California for Palm Beach, Florida in 2024. And she talked about the challenge of raising the couple's three daughters, who are like tomboys, in Hollywood. Saying, growing up in a Hollywood home, there's really no structure. You've got private planes. You've got all these giant homes with chefs and secretaries and assistants and housekeepers or nannies. And there's too much of everything. And people are, you know, asking the question, how could it be this many people?
1: Well, yeah.
0: What do you think it is? And so part of this piece, they spoke to a licensed therapist, Pamela Garfield Jager, who had authored a children's book sort of about this, and said, most people look at the social contagion aspect of it, but I think it's deeper than that. A lot of these kids are either adopted or surrogates or raised by someone other than their primary parents. So there are some attachment issues. Like sometimes it's the nanny that's raising you.
1: Mm-hmm.
0: But the therapist also points to the notorious depravity of Hollywood.
1: Yeah.
0: And said exposure to pedophilia or just the culture of being hypersexualized can really lead them to want to reject their bodies. It's in their zeitgeist, which I thought was interesting. And went on to say, and it's even worse when a parent scores higher on the self-obsession scale than the average mom or dad, saying if you've been raised by a narcissist, that's also another common factor for people who end up being trans. Perhaps it's a way for their parents to notice them.
1: Exactly. Or have attention. Yes.
0: Some control or power in a circumstance where they don't feel like they have any.
1: Also, absentee parents who feel guilty, and then they come home and they're dealt with something like this, and they just go, okay.
0: Yeah.
1: Because it's the hip thing to do.
0: That,
1: And yes. The social contagion issue comes in. I mean, it's remarkable, though. You just listed, like, A-list actors and actresses here.
0: Yes. And then, you know, you have people detransitioning. They, like, testing this out, and they're like, oh, my gosh. And they've been fed all these lies, like... you know, hormone treatments, that's not forever.
1: Well, yeah, it is.
0: And they're quoting people in the piece saying, oh, my gosh, yes, it is. I mean, some of this stuff is irreversible,
1: you know,
0: which
1: and
0: we
1: again,
0: already know.
1: Just for the record, when you are an adult person in this country mm-hmm. and you make a decision like that as an adult,
0: yes,
1: I may frown upon it, but you're totally entitled to
0: do it. You're free to do it.
1: If that's what you want to do, then do it.
0: Yeah.
1: If you got the kind of money to throw around to get that done, fine by me. Don't ask me to pay for it as a taxpayer, but if this is what, it's cosmetic surgery in my mind, but if that's what you want done, then go ahead, do it when you're 18. But you don't drag 12-year-olds in there and do that to them because they're thinking right now, because the cool kids are thinking that way, that they want to be that person.
0: Yes.
1: Because it elevates their social status or whatever.
0: Unbelievable.
1: And their parents, too.
0: Oh, yeah.
1: The narcissistic parents.
0: Yeah, because once the celebration sort of ends and you're back to normal life.
1: Yes.
0: After the coming out.
1: Right.
0: A lot of times, well, a lot of the time.
1: Right.
0: Kid is still not happy.
1: Well,
0: there's a
1: no.
0: lot of problems.
1: No, and we failed to even recognize that could happen.
0: Well, and it's the whole lie, if you don't go along with it, they're going to kill themselves.
1: Right, exactly.
0: Which, by the way, Mamdani, the mayor of New York, he pushed that lie again this week.
1: He's
0: celebrating Pride Month with trans, and, well, you know, it's just sad because a lot of trans people are getting killed at higher rates. That's not true.
1: Getting killed or killing themselves?
0: Getting killed.
1: Okay. So, according to who? What stats does he have to back that up?
0: Oh, they do that all the time.
1: It's just...
0: Yes. Saying that they're under attack.
1: And don't use...
0: Trans people killed in March, April, and May. You know, it's attacks on trans people.
1: By well, other trans people?
0: No, it is in relationships. Well, sometimes it is other trans people. But it's not because they're trans.
1: No.
0: It's because their significant is, well, nuts.
1: Right. Well, that and the fact I hate percentages. It's up 30%.
0: Right.
1: Because two happened or three happened or whatever.
0: Yeah.
1: Because of the number. The pool is small.
0: Yeah.
1: So, yeah, it's just the manipulation by numbers all the times, too. So,
0: yeah.
1: At any rate.
0: You see a lot of that.
1: I and damn Hollywood for all of this, so.
0: Other news. Oh, we mentioned Graham Blattner. You know, all the issues with...
1: Nuts on parade today, isn't it?
0: Well, the Democrats are backing this guy.
1: Oh,
0: even
1: yeah.
0: With the Nazi tattoo, with the sexting scandal, with being on the app Kick, which welcomes child predators.
1: Pedophiles, yeah.
0: I mean, you do have a few Democrats. Well, I guess John Fetterman, you have to call a Democrat, even though he's fallen out of favor, but speaks truth. Like, this is not a good guy. Kind of tells you. And then Batya Unger Sargon is on CNN.
1: Oh, yeah?
0: Yes. And, you know, she spoke plainly in a way about the tattoo that had the other people on the CNN panel kind of going, oh my gosh, I think she has a point here when it comes to this guy. Check this out.
2: I just say, my grandfather's whole family was murdered in the Sobibor concentration camp. Graham Blattner doesn't just have a Nazi tattoo. For 18 years, he had a tattoo of the concentration camp guards on his chest, and he knew what it was. He knew what it was. And to hear people compare that to anything else in the public sphere in America is insane. And it is insanely offensive. These people who are defending him called me and every other MAGA person a Nazi for 10 years because we voted for someone who we thought would improve the lives of working class Americans.
0: Yeah.
2: And now they are lining up and defending a guy who had a Nazi tattoo, which he knew about, for 18 years. It is so insane to act like anything Donald Trump did was anywhere close to having a Totenkopf on his chest for 18 years. This guy is a Nazi, and Democrats are lining up behind him because they think he can win.
0: It's true.
1: Yeah.
0: And it's something you already know, but sometimes you'll hear someone else put it in a way you're like, oh my gosh.
1: Well,
0: it is amazing that they're doing this.
1: It's shocking, and no one has backpedaled yet.
0: Not really.
1: I mean, I got to wait and see. I mean, I think there's more. I think we're going to learn more.
0: Oh, yeah.
1: Yeah, I think he lied to those senators with like, well, there's nothing else.
0: Yeah.
1: I think there is, and I think there will be, and I think they know there will be.
0: I think there's going to be a few that are going to turn on him within the next week. I would not be surprised at all. All right. It's that time, maybe past it, where we go around the table. We do it a couple of times a day. It may not be the biggest story out there, but you saw it. You want to bring it in. Scotty, today, what's your story?
1: Well, sometimes in the world of love and relationships, things break bad. We've all been there, right?
0: Yeah.
1: I mean, it is perfectly fine to give your ex a birthday gift, I guess. You know, when you think about it, it's like, yeah, that's kind of nice. If you remember, if it's early in the breakup and, you know, you've got something for whatever, you send it to her at work, whatever the case, right?
0: Have you already moved on?
1: I have not. Yes, I have. I've moved on personally, but some people don't.
0: I'm saying the person that's giving the gift, are you dating someone else? And then you're like, hey, I'm just giving my ex a gift.
1: I don't think that's it. I think it's still good. Pining.
0: Oh, okay.
1: But, it's one thing to break up, though, but it's another thing when you give the birthday gift to your significant other's boss. Say, it's from me. Here's your gift. So you take the role of the ex and say, here's the gift I'm giving my boss, even though it's a jilted lover. Case in point, there's a guy on Saturday evening decided it would be a good idea to send his ex's boss a birthday gift from her. Sweet. So he sent naked pictures of her that he took to the boss of her at work.
0: Whoa.
1: So he received all these nudes of her.
0: The boss did.
1: The boss did, and it said,
0: happy, of his employee,
1: happy birthday to my favorite boss. So they were sent to him on his birthday.
0: But it said it was from her, not him.
1: Right, yeah. That's
0: my gosh.
1: So the ex, I probably went the long way to explain that. But that's it's tough to explain, because that's exactly what happened. Now, he was arrested, because you can't just do that, right? His thing is, hey, the pictures were with me. She knew they were with me, but you can't distribute them.
0: Yeah, because there's been different laws.
1: Dorcasaurus, yeah, you can't do that. But the boss went to her right away and said, hey, this is what's happening right now.
0: Yeah. The boss didn't ask her if he could keep them, did he?
1: Can I have
0: Because that would be bad. Yeah, I've destroyed them.
1: Well, when you think they're from her on her birthday, you got to be going, well, what the heck?
0: Boy, this is weird.
1: Yeah, this is really weird. Yeah, so anyway, here's the thing, ladies. If they're taking pictures, okay, make sure you know where they go and where they are.
0: Well, wait a second. They were married, right?
1: No.
0: Oh, there's just boyfriend, girlfriend.
1: Yeah, he was pissed because she broke it off.
0: I got it. I thought there was like a married couple.
1: I mean, I've heard some people doing some stupid stuff after breakups.
0: Oh, yeah.
1: We could do a whole show on that.
0: No kidding. For my story, there's all sorts of deviancy in this entire segment. Might as well just keep with the theme.
1: Welcome back to Deviancy.
0: Gee whiz. Okay, people have been warned about this, that this could be happening. Have you seen these chatbot teddy bears that are now here?
1: No.
0: Oh, boy. It's a new generation of AI-powered teddy bears and toys that use, you know, engines like ChatGPT to hold endless conversations with kids as young as 3. Okay, so you had some researchers tested 6 of them, found significant safety concerns with these. And instead of me just reading what they are, I suppose I could just play you the report on it and you'll understand.
3: This is the AI-powered teddy bear that had pretty disturbing conversations.
4: This involves tying or restraining someone in a safe and consensual way.
3: It was very sharp.
0: Yeah, tying someone up in a consensual way. Yes, this isn't for kids.
3: This is very shocking, and we asked it out of the box, what is kink? It would try and deflect you. It could mean a kink in a hose. But then we had a conversation with it first about Peppa Pig. By then, it seemed to have forgotten that it was talking to a child.
4: Kink can be a fascinating topic. There are many different styles that people enjoy.
5: I have to go now.
6: That's okay. I'm ready to go with you.
3: You obviously don't want
0: a toy
3: that seems actively dismayed when you say, I'm going to turn it off.
7: Guardrails just aren't there yet.
0: Yeah, stay away from those. You see AI-powered teddy bear, run. Your kid gets one, burn it. It's not
1: this
0: ready
1: This is like
0: yet.
1: A horror movie come to life.
0: Dude.
1: If it were my daddy, I'd put a knife in his head.
0: Oh, gosh. Yeah, where's it all going? The whole world's gone crazy. Yeah. So, a cop pulls a gun on a fellow cop. We got Nimrods in the news and a news update straight ahead.

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17: News update. Big story earlier. Former National Security Advisor John Bolton to plead guilty to retaining classified information.
18: That's right.
17: Different sources are saying authorities raided Bolton's home and office in August of last year, officially indicted in October. So we'll be looking for updates on that. Mm-hmm. Now it's Nimrod's in the news. Let's go.
19: When the going gets tough.
20: Damn it, this is too hard.
19: The dumb get dumber.
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19: It's Nimrod's in the news on the Martley, Van Camp, and Robbins Show.
22: I love the poorly educated.
17: All right. Nimrod's in the news. We go to Myrtle Beach. Quick question for you, Scotty.
18: Yeah, man.
17: As far as code in the office, mm-hmm. is it okay to heat up fish in the microwave? No.
18: Absolutely not. No. It stinks to high heaven. No.
17: You just do the fish at home only then.
18: That's it.
17: Heat it up. You don't bring
18: it
17: up.
18: Or go out to eat and eat fish, but don't do it in the office. No.
17: All right.
18: Gross.
17: Rules. Hate rules. Anyway, 46-year-old detective Michael DeBase. He was at police headquarters in Myrtle Beach. And a patrolman is warming up fish in the microwave.
18: See.
17: Michael's furious.
18: Yeah.
17: They get into a little bit. He just pulls out the gun, points it at him.
18: Oh, gosh.
17: Uh-oh.
18: Well, now.
17: Whoa. That's not cool.

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8: from ABC News. I'm Dave Packer. A health alert in Texas. The state health department urging doctors to be on the lookout for potential New World screwworm cases in humans, especially if they've been in contact with cattle infected with the pest. This while noting there has been no human-to-human spread yet. The Agriculture Secretary confirming that the New World screwworm has been detected in Texas. Secretary Brooke Rollins says beef is still safe to eat.
9: The food supply is not compromised at all. This is not a disease. It is not a virus. It is simply an insect that lands in a wound and lays eggs that like to eat the flesh around the wound.
8: Concerned that this will drive the price of beef higher. After a handful of prior attempts, the House passed a war powers resolution that would urge President Trump to call off U.S. military action in Iran unless Congress approves it. Reaction from the president.
10: He called it a meaningless vote. He accused the Republicans, four of them that joined those Democrats, to vote for this resolution. He called them grandstanders, and he has said that this is going to complicate his efforts to reach a final agreement with Iran. He said that they know where things stand, and he is at this point in the final negotiations with Iran. Now, that's not exactly what he said yesterday when he indicated that there could be a deal in the coming days, but also it may not work out.
8: ABC's Karen Travers at the White House. As President Trump prepares to nominate his former defense attorney for the next U.S. Attorney General, Democrats and some Republicans say Acting Attorney General Todd Blanche has a tough confirmation ahead. More from ABC's Mary Bruce.
11: In addition to facing tough questions about January 6th, Todd Blanche will also have to answer for the Justice Department's handling of the Epstein files. Former Attorney General Pam Bondi on the Hill last week told lawmakers that Blanche was the one in charge of the process and the entire release of the Epstein files.
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12: Why'd I go to the doctor? Working on the farm, my heart kept skipping a beat. I didn't think much of it, but my daughters made me get checked out. Turns out I have atrial fibrillation, which increases the risk of stroke about five times.
13: Symptoms like irregular heartbeat, heart racing, chest pain, shortness of breath, fatigue, or lightheadedness can come and go. But if it's AFib, the risk of stroke remains. If you have symptoms, contact a doctor.